0: life. And what we felt we were witnessing was this woman, her metal was being tested by this, at first, this is what we understood, this awful toy company that had gone off with her product and left her destitute and without running water, struggling to live. And she's like, this wasn't like a small deal. She was fighting for her life.
1: Yeah.
0: Not only is she the person behind TransScience, the company that makes the sea monkeys, but she's actually the person who makes the sea monkeys.
1: Yeah.
0: She makes the secret formula. So there's like mystery to this whole thing. How is it there's this product and this woman in the middle of the woods in Southern Maryland who's making this product, whose life is on the line? And it was a discovery. Like, it was very much a discovery on our part to understand how her life was adding up and how our narrative arc would work. And I just want to say briefly, and then you can ask more questions. We, pretty early in the process, we realized she was, you know, waging battles on a couple of fronts, and that became our guiding light. It's like, this is a film about Yolanda Signorelli, this woman who was the backbone of this company, who started, who met Harold von Braunhut when she was a B-movie actress, probably had dealt with all sorts of awful men in the film industry when she was a B-movie actress.
1: Right.
0: And she'd contended with men all her life, had a good outlook on it, but clearly this was an issue and misogyny was an issue.
1: Yeah.
0: And that informed everything. And knowing that Yolanda was our guiding light and the sea monkeys themselves allowed us to start to dovetail these two narratives. One is about a marriage and one is about her attempt to get the sea monkeys back from the corporate men who'd taken them from her. And we would just use that as our vision whenever we had to make choices in the narrative.
1: Yeah. You know, you may have just answered this, but I'm not sure, so I'm going to ask it anyway. Yolanda comes across as, in some ways, tragic, but fiercely resilient. As filmmakers, how did you navigate portraying someone who is simultaneously sympathetic, kind of enigmatic to, but deeply tied to a controversial legacy?
0: Right. I have to say that we let, once again, the film subject, the film participant, Yolanda, do the work, in the sense that, you know, you have an experience when you're making a documentary. We, like, she allowed us into her world. We spoke with her on the phone for months before we embarked on this story. We eventually gained access through her because we'd had enough deep conversations about life and about her life and about our own, that she felt comfortable that we weren't going to manage this with exploitation.
1: She trusted you, in other words.
0: Yeah. And so then that allowed us to drive down to Southern Maryland. You'll see in the film, you land at these gates that are at the end of an excerpt, there's like these gates into the woods, and they're iron gates, and they have sea monkeys sort of sculpted out of the iron. And somebody came to the gates, opened them up for us, and we drove down this like half mile dirt road to her home, which was at the time falling apart because of, it was in disrepair because of everything she was going through.
1: Yeah.
0: And she allowed us in, and then you're in a, and it's like everything is everywhere. Like, you're seeing like on the ground, you see beakers and like Erlenmeyer flasks, and you see there's like raccoons, and like it's like strangely teeming with life and the weird stuff from the past. And there's sea monkey like cardboard rotting here, and there's little glass bowls where invisible goldfish were. And anyways, long story short is we like were like archivists but live, and Yolanda slowly led us into her world. And that was just a ongoing negotiation of trust and straightforwardness. So I'll say that, like, we didn't hide stuff as we were making the film. We talked to her about Harold and her contending with him. Got nervous. We were really straightforward in talking to her about Harold and allowed her to. And it's part, I'm partly not giving away the story because there's a lot of surprises in the story. And so the awful things that he was involved with aren't as straightforward as you might imagine, and you'll see it in the film.
1: Yeah.
0: And despite how abhorrent they are and wrongheaded. And so in any case, we had a million hours of conversations with her about what we were doing behind the scenes that you won't see in the film. because we wanted her to be able to see the film and feel like it was honest.
1: Yeah.
0: That was our approach.
1: You know, when you were describing the way that the film opens and her living situation with all the animals and stuff, I mean, it was almost like Snow White to me, how all these animals were responding to her.
0: Yep.
1: But the film begins almost like folklore, like myth almost, like this crumbling estate, you know, secret formulas, legal battles, and a woman isolated from the world. Just as a movie, thought that the setting grabbed you from the get-go.
0: Yeah.
1: But learning about Harold's upbringing and being sent to an orphanage, I think the movie says at the age of 5, while also being ostracized for his Jewish identity, and then, you know, being afflicted with that congenital bone defect. What was it? Osteogenesis imperfecta tartar. Yeah. Which basically meant that his bones weren't strong and that he was easily prone to fractures. Do you have any thoughts on how all of that may have led him to a point that he would be denying his own nature and affiliate himself with groups like the KKK and the Aryan Nation?
0: I mean, you sort of, psychological trauma in childhood can impact us in more than one way. I mean, you don't have to go to the dark side.
1: Yeah.
0: But interestingly about him, he didn't just go to the dark side. We leave it as a riddle in the film. There's all sorts of people in his lives who wondered, who of all sorts of ethnicities, honestly, who wondered about him, who never saw him in the light that some of the other film subjects saw him in. And so he's a riddle in his life, and we left it as a riddle in the movie. But I will say that his family, interesting thing about osteogenesis imperfecta is that I think there's like a 50-50 shot that you hand it to your children.
1: Yeah.
0: And his daughter, Jeanette, who's featured in the film, got it. And we weren't able to fit this into the film, but her daughter also got it. And then she passed it on to her son. So it's three, four generations with this. Harold's mother had it. And they're like the most incredible people. And it was such a great privilege to be able to meet them. And, you know, with a different set of circumstances in nurturing environments, Jeanette herself, the daughter of Harold, was traumatized by her father, but has lived a path that is in the light.
1: And
0: her children and grandchildren are remarkable. But I will say that, you know, like, I think there is even like some sort of Marvel or character that has like broken bones and turned him into some sort of villain. And I think that like a disease that renders you with fragile bones while you're being bullied for your identity can F you up.
1: Sure.
0: And I think Harold probably wanted to participate in places where he felt strength, and he dabbled in it, and then he felt rewarded for it, and it was a slow process. And the play acting got him so deep and out of control.
1: It's really tragic. He's no victim. Yeah.
0: And I don't think of it as victimhood, but
1: it's more of a tragedy.
0: Tragedy. True tragedy.
1: Yeah, definitely.
2: Hi, this is Jamie Bell from Billy Elliot, and you're listening to the award-winning worldwide movie Sounds of Celluloid Dreams, celebrating the art of film and the movie-going experience. We love to boogie on a Saturday
1: night. We're talking with Mark Becker. He's the co-director of Amazing Live Sea Monkeys. I mean, how could you not want to see a movie called Amazing Live Sea Monkeys? It's one of the featured selections at this year's SF DocFest. You know, it's interesting. There's a broader cultural conversation happening right now about like separating art from artist. I'm curious, did you maybe view Sea Monkeys as maybe another version of that debate?
0: Yeah, it crossed both Aaron and my mind about this. The toy has had so much meaning to so many. I know there's frustrated customers over the years whose Sea Monkeys never worked, but those ads are burned into people's brains, and the ideas, sort of like the era of it, that sort of analog, or I don't know what the better word is, but the tactile enjoyments that we had as kids, and just like the world of the imagination. And truth be told, the toy is so much bigger than Harold and Yolanda.
1: Yeah.
0: Part of the theme of the film is that this is Yolanda's, and here's a person who was like in the 60s met Harold. She'd been in, once again, B movies, in like taken advantage of in so many ways in that world. And she ended up working with Harold in the office to escape. And she loved it. And she grew in the role, but she was sort of treated And she doesn't look at it poorly, but to some degree, she was treated like arm candy for Harold. And then she came into her own until she's basically even in Harold's life, the backbone of the company, the reason why they could make sales. And she became the person who made the secret formula.
1: Yeah.
0: And she, when Harold died in 2003, she then came into her own and was the head of this company, made a licensing deal with another company to deal with the plastic tanks, but she would continue to make the packets that everyone loves to get in the mail. Yolanda herself used to send the little kids the packets when they needed replacements.
1: Uh-huh.
0: And so my point is that Yolanda is at the center of the Sea Monkeys universe, and she couldn't be a more enlightened, thoughtful person who is of the type who just loves everybody. I'm sorry to oversell her, but she does these women's groups, and she's isn't engaged in any form of racism or whatever it is was aberrant about Harold. And she wants, and her desire is to reinvent the Sea Monkeys in her own image. She had her own struggles coexisting with somebody who, she appreciated Harold's good side, but she coexisted with his dark side and didn't know how to, she'll explain that she didn't know how to contend with it in her younger years. She was 20 years his junior, and now she's got the Sea Monkeys, and I just think of them as hers. She is the quote mother of the Sea Monkeys, and we weren't engaged in propaganda, but we definitely in the making of this found ourselves rooting for our main character in a way that we wouldn't have even known on day one, but we were. We don't want the film to feel like a rah-rah Sea Monkeys film. It's a psychological portrait, but we believe the idea, and even Harold's daughter would say the same thing, Jeanette, who was traumatized by her father, which is the idea of it's through the dark that we can find the light. And
1: right.
0: I love that.
1: Yeah, me too. So Yolanda is literally the only one who has, and the only one who knows the secret formula, right? I mean, it's just her.
0: Right.
1: Wow.
0: It's true. There's a couple other people that claimed in the making of this that they knew it, but they didn't. And there's a machismo in it that you think you know the formula, but she's got it tucked away in a safe with her lawyers. You'll see in the movie the little safe where the Sea Monkey formula resides, and she will not let go of it. And even with the toy company that had licensed the toy and tried to make their own Sea Monkeys, which is the way they their own little packets, this is the way they tried to abscond with the toy. Yolanda was getting in the mail all these quote unquote guarantees, which are what you send when your Sea Monkeys don't work. And they were these little kids were writing letters because the Sea Monkeys weren't working. And she would, for no money, or if somebody couldn't send in the couple bucks, she would replace their packets. And so, yes, she is the sole maker of the Sea Monkeys.
1: As documentarians, Mark, what do you see as your ultimate responsibility? Is it to forward an agenda? Is it to objectively present, or maybe just to tell a story? I mean, how much is making a good movie in the backs of your minds?
0: There is a few answers to that question, and it's a good one. Certainly our highest duty is to be honest in our presentation and not shy away from darker truths. And so in our making of this film, there was no way we could hide from some of the darker realities. It would feel like we'd done something ethically wrong. We were excited and happy that we could find ourselves in the making of the film to be as empathetic and appreciative of Yolanda as the kind of person that we could care about. It's the thing that developed over the course of the film, and her and Harold's biological family as well. It made us feel so good about making the film that all these people that had paid the price for the problematic behaviors were such good people that were trying to figure out themselves to make their way in the world despite it. And so our job, to excoriate Harold for being bad or to spend too much time making the audience feel like Yolanda has any complicity in his bad behaviors felt actually funky. And felt all right, well, we don't want to apologize. We want the audience to go on the ride that life offers. And that's what we wanted to do with the film. What's a good story is one where you can have questions and you lean into those questions and you wonder, and the film allows you to do that and learn things the way you would as things are revealed. And life doesn't offer easy answers in first acts.
1: Yeah.
0: And there's like good films mirror the way life is. There's anxiety, tension, questioning other people, wondering about them, and you lean in. And I think we really cared about creating a story that gave you the same kind of privilege we felt in the making of the film. We don't spend time in the first act telling you everything's okay. We allow you to learn it the way we learned it. And you allow you to experience some relief or like an epiphany or understanding or just relieving the tension of the drama along the lines of the way life offers. And so yeah. our duty was to the truth, to an experience. And ideally, a great movie will pull you through, not because it simply answers, it doesn't answer questions. It allows you to formulate your own questions about life and your own philosophies. Mm-hmm. And so this is that kind of movie where you might take away different things than you expected when you entered, and just like the way we did when we had our experience.
1: Yeah, there's a lot of layers in this film. And so as not to like have, you know, people be turned off by that, it's also a what we like to call a rattling good tale. I mean, it really is. Anyway, our guest has been Mark Becker, co-director of the fascinating documentary Amazing Live Sea Monkeys, featured selection of this year's SF DocFest, a.k.a. the 25th San Francisco Documentary Film Festival. 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Amazing Live Sea Monkeys is, to me, it's far more than a mere documentary about a novelty toy. It's a meditation of sorts on nostalgia, perseverance, mythology, and sometimes the uncomfortable truths that can hide beneath American pop culture. Our thanks to director Mark Becker for joining us. Mark, thank you for your time and for your thought-provoking movie.
0: I really appreciate this interview and the opportunity to speak to your audience. And the film will be at the Vogue Theater on Sunday, and we're excited to share it with people.
1: Okay, Mark.
0: All right.
1: All right. Thanks so much.
0: Thank you, Tim.
1: Okay, you betcha.
0: Take care.
1: Bye.
0: All right, bye-bye.

0: Amazing Live Sea Monkeys returns to the Bay Area as part of this year's San Francisco Jewish Film Festival on Wednesday, July 22nd. Coming up, director Kent Jones talks about his drama Late Fame and, of course, screen scene movie reviews. But first, this.
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2: Like many Americans, Stan Laurel and Oliver Hardy endured tough times in 1932. This is Stephen Chauhette with Hollywood Stories. The British-born Laurel had tragically lost his son, born 2 months prematurely, just 9 days old. His marriage to his wife Lois was falling apart, and for the rest of his life, the comic would deny accusations that he cheated on her. Meanwhile, Oliver Hardy's alcoholic spouse, Myrtle, was constantly being placed in and escaping sanitariums. The heavy-set but very graceful actor from Georgia sought escape on golf courses and in the arms of another woman. With all their personal traumas that year, Laurel and Hardy still turned out their only Oscar-winning film, The Music Box. The antics of the helpless pair trying to push a piano up a flight of 131 stairs proved to be a great tonic for audiences suffering during the Great Depression. It continued to make people laugh hysterically for generations to come. For more great stories, go to HollywoodStories.com.
3: Well, here's another nice mess you've gotten me into.
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5: I don't know, kid.
4: The pilot's words were a hiss, barely audible.
5: Bad aches here. Bad aches.
4: He stopped as a fresh spasm of pain hit him. 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Brian saw the pilot slam into the seat one more time. One more awful time, he slammed back into the seat, and his right leg jerked, pulling the plane to the side. Brian was sitting in a bush plane roaring 7,000 feet above the northern wilderness with a pilot who had suffered a massive heart attack and who was either dead or in something close to a coma. He was alone. 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

0: Late Fame explores the impact of newfound fame on Ed Saxberger, played in the film magnificently by Willem Dafoe, the author of a poetry collection that received little notice upon release but gained appreciation many, many years later among a group of New York bohemian artists. The screenplay by Sammy Birch is based on an Arthur Eyes Wide Shut Schnitzler novella, and the film is directed by Kent Jones, who joins us on the line now from San Francisco. Hi, Kent. How are you?
1: I'm pretty good. How are you?
0: Okay, good. So, Late Fame. I'm curious, Kent, how you came to this material. Did Sammy Birch's screenplay come to you first, or did the Arthur Schnitzler novella?
1: Pam Koffler from Killer called me, asked me if I was interested in reading scripts by other people. I said, you know, sure, tell me. You know, give me an idea of what it is. And she, you know, told me that it was an adaptation of the novella. I went out and found the novella and read it. And then I read the script. And Willem and I, ultimately, when we discussed it, both had exactly the same thought, which was that we preferred the script to the novella. That it was, you know, I mean, I love Schnitzler and everything, but he's very, very harsh. And his ironies.
0: Yeah, and dour, you know, too, yeah.
1: Yeah, sort of, I don't know, that wasn't what... So, you know, and the script was much more human, and that was the direction that I really wanted to go in. I didn't want to make the guys and Gloria into a bunch of charlatans. And, you know, it's possible to imagine a lot of different kinds of movies being based on the same material, but...
0: Yeah. Well, the film is rife with meaning. I mean, it's very entertaining, too, but it's rife with meaning. There's a lot to unpack in it thematically. I mean, just starting with the title, Late Fame, this idea of, you know, recognition arriving late in a person's life when they're, you know, closer to the end than to the beginning, and coming out of the blue, as it does to Ed Sackerson, played by Willem Dafoe in the film, who plays this guy... Who had one collection of poems printed in a volume in 1979. Then he's kind of rediscovered by this group of artistes. Anyway, that's obviously central to the film. I mean, you may have answered this already, but was there anything specific that interested you as a director and an interpreter of the screenplay about that emotionally, you know, this idea of recognition arriving late in a person's life?
1: Well, the thing is that it's, I mean, yes, but it's not really, it is a kind of recognition. Idea of recognition. Uh-huh. It's a group of guys who imagine themselves to be Myers, played by Edmond Donovan, you know, imagines himself, you know, in the shadow of Diaghilev or other impresarios in some way. And they all have enough money to have the leisure time to imagine themselves in these roles. And I think that he's going to Ed, and he's saying this to him. And I mean, I've been down that road myself I went down that road when I was a critic with certain filmmakers. Mm-hmm. And, you know, it's a very, very, what's the word that I'm looking for? It's a very seductive kind of thing on both sides.
0: I agree.
1: Sort of like, I've rediscovered the lost genius, and then being the lost genius is rediscovered. But at the same time, when it comes to him writing a new poem, it's like, that's over for him. You know,
0: right.
1: And so it's over for him for mysterious reasons. You know, it's not that he doesn't appreciate poetry, he still does, but it's just, I don't know. So yes, I was very, very interested in that.
0: It's so interesting that you did relate personally to some of this stuff and saw yourself in some of this material. And because I was going to ask you that, but you answered it, but because I saw myself at every turn throughout this movie as both Sackerson and then what I saw objectively as the artistes of the Enthusiasm Society, as they call themselves, who appeared to be, to me, more posers than artists. And yet what they were saying, removed from how they were saying it, it's like I completely agreed with it. It was a weird thing. It was like a weird, like, identification. I thought, oh, my God. I need to go bury myself in my office or something.
1: Well, I mean, I think I felt I'm not personally interested in doing like biting social satire. Mm-hmm. You know what I mean? Mm-hmm. It's other people can do it. Mm-hmm. You could certainly imagine another version of the story that would be just that. But that wasn't what I was into. I feel like the kind of delusion that these guys have is very, very common and very, very human.
0: Yeah.
1: And kind of, you know, symptomatic of the moment, you know, but it's like crisscrossing ideas of the past. You know, yeah. There's his past, there's Gloria's past, and there's their past. And so their idea of the past, that was what interested me.
0: Yeah. I like too how like the story seems, well, it does. It kind of speaks to contemporary creative culture where, you know, recognition is often immediate as it is on social media, but also insanely fleeting.
1: Yes, that's right. That's why the idea that, you know, when he's saying to, when Myers is saying to Saxberger after his reading, you know, get ready for offers, you know, it's ridiculous.
0: It, it's, like, it's crazy.
1: You know, first of all, it's poetry, man. You know, I mean, yeah, it's poetry. Not like, you know, the world of poetry is you know, and that was, and by the way, that was something else that I wanted to explore. The film is dedicated to Peter Gizzi. He's my closest friend and he's a great poet. And I know poetry, and so it was very important to me to get the poetry right and to get the poets that he's listening to in his apartment and whose voices that he hears would be, you know, I wanted to get that right, too.
0: Well, what do you, a philosophical question for you, what do you think Schnitzler was saying, and maybe by extension the script might be saying about the relationship between art and ego, and do you agree?
1: Oh, my God, I've been recognized as a genius, and maybe I am one, or... I guess I would say with Schnitzler, the thing about Schnitzler is that, you know, the harshness is, you know, it's in La Ronde, it's in Eyes Wide Shut. It's very much like Eyes Wide Shut in the sense that, you know, you get to the last moment and it's just like you thought that you were close to the center of power, but you never even got near it. You know?
0: Yeah.
1: So, you know, it's kind of like the same thing in the Schnitzler in Late Fame, the novella. What I thought was a kind of, in the script, in the conception, in the editing, in the, as we were working through it, it feels like a kind of an arc that gets, it's an upward arc for him. And then at the halfway point, once Gloria says to him, you must have been beautiful when you were young, it starts to sort
0: of
1: downward, you know?
0: Yeah. Do you think the idea of late fame carries a different meaning today than it did, you know, when Schnitzler wrote the novella?
1: I don't know.
0: Yeah.
1: I'm not sure. The world, what do you think?
0: I don't know. That's why I was asking you.
1: I don't know. I mean, well, there's late fame, but then there's also late reclamation, you know? So I suppose that if you were looking at like, I don't know, I would have to think of an example and nothing's really coming to mind right now, but it's like, I remember the example that I was pointing to when I was a critic. You know, I got very, very excited by Monty Hellman's films. And, I found Monty and I interviewed him, and it was when nobody really knew what he was doing. And it was just sort of like, you know, and I held on to the tape for a long time. And, and so, you know, once Two Way Blacktop became available again, I was writing about it and I was doing stuff. And I remember. I don't know how much it meant to Monty. I think he was happy to be, you know, celebrated. Mm-hmm. He was getting invited to film festivals and stuff like that. But the question was, I remember I asked him a question. I was interviewing him. I said, if you could sum up your career, you know, how do you feel about it? And he said, well, I can't sum up my career. I'm still in the middle of it. I'm like, oh yeah, right.
0: Yeah.
1: So yeah. I don't know. It was interesting because it's like, you know, for him, there was only the present.
0: Yeah. Well, as both a filmmaker and a critic, as you said, you've spent a good deal of your life engaging with art. Did working on this film change how you think about, I don't know, artistic legacy, or did it shift how you think about success or artistic fulfillment at all?
1: No, not really. I mean, you know, the thing is that it's like working your way towards making films is like there are different pathways to doing it. They change over time, obviously. Now it's easier on the one hand and harder on the other hand, because you feel like you have to make an impact immediately, which means that you kind of singularize yourself and sell yourself, et cetera, et cetera.
0: Yeah.
1: I'm glad that I'm old enough to be able to skip past that stuff. But it's just sort of like, also, I think, you know, I remember when Francois Truffaut talked about when he started making films, he said most of the time people would get brought up through the ranks. There would be an onset assistant, right. An AD, so he said, well, you know, I skipped that and I learned about how to make movies from watching them. And, you know, I learned about how to make movies from watching them over time, but also through, I have a lot of friends who are filmmakers, and I just learned a lot as time went on. And I also learned in my writing what I didn't want to do. I wanted to get as close as I could to describing what it is to make a film before I was making fiction films. I made docs, obviously, first. But the thing is that I don't think that, you know, for me, there's just the circumstances arise. The script came up. Sammy and I liked working together, you know, Willem, Greta, the actors. That's a matter of the circumstances arising. On the other hand, if I hadn't liked the material, I wouldn't have done it. I don't know. Maybe I'll have another answer to your question in 5 years.
0: Well, we can always check back with you in 5 years.
1: Yeah.
0: But I think Quentin Tarantino said something similar. He was talking about film school, and he said something like, well, my film school was basically just watching movies. And I remember William Friedkin, who would talk about the uselessness of film school. He said, well, if you want to understand cinema and you want to make movies, just study the films of Alfred Hitchcock, because everything is there. You know?
1: Yeah. That's quite true.
0: Yeah.
1: And by the way, I think he's right and was right. And he also, everything is there. And it's very common to think of Hitchcock as like the control freak who didn't pay attention to actors. I think that is just absolute bullshit.
0: I totally agree.
1: He himself perpetrated because it was part of his mystique. But I mean, you cannot tell me that he didn't work with Ingrid Bergman and Cary Grant and Claude Rains closely and in order to get that to happen. It's not just like, okay, I'm turning the camera on, Jimmy, come out from behind the bell tower and stick your arms out. You know, I mean, it's just like, forget it. It's not possible. So I think it's just that it manifests in different ways. And like David Fincher said in the movie, he only did it in like, you know, 3 second intervals, but 3 second intervals is enough, you know?
0: Yeah. And you know, you look at his movies too, and I really, really can't think of a bad performance. And I think of Torn Curtain, Lila Kudrova has a scene.
1: Yeah, that's a great scene.
0: It's a great scene, but I mean, she really, it's almost like she says, hey, this is my movie now, but he lets her do her thing. And the result is like, she creates this, and he, by extension, creates this moment that is just, as you said, yeah, great. Well, anyway, yeah, I'm looking at the clock and I know we're already running past. So I just want to say the movie is Late Fame. Our guest has been its director, Kent Jones. Late Fame screens this year and is, in fact, the opening night film at the 69th San Francisco International Film Festival. And it will be released soon from Magnolia. Do you have a date on that, Kent?
1: August 7th.
0: Okay, August 7th. All right, so check it out on August 7th, ladies and gentlemen. And Kent, thanks. It was a pleasure to talk with you today. And thanks for joining.
1: Thank you. It's a pleasure for me as well.
0: Great, thanks. And have a great screening tonight at SF Film.
1: Thank you.
0: Okay, man. Thanks. Bye.
1: Okay, bye.

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1: They're going to the movies. That means it's time for
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0: Okay, it's Screen Scene time, movie and home video reviews with Peter Canavesi of GrouchoReviews.com. Beginning with the most anticipated movie of the year, Christopher Nolan's The Odyssey. What did you think?
3: I am a fan, like most of the world.
0: Mm-hmm.
3: Yeah, this is, The Odyssey has never really gotten a straightforward, big-budget adaptation in Hollywood's history. So this was material that was ripe for interpretation, I guess, on the big screen. It's been done in various ways, various angles at the story, but this is a pretty straightforward adaptation written by Christopher Nolan, who also directed. Of course, for those who don't know, if there's anyone who doesn't know, this is based on the 12,000-line epic poem by Homer, the ancient Greek mythological epic. It's a fairly faithful adaptation. There are things that one might quibble with it in terms of a purist perspective on the story, like sort of like Troy, it hedges on whether or not the gods exist in this universe, although Zendaya plays a form of Athena, but she might just be in the head of Odysseus, the ancient Greek warrior who's trying to return home from the Trojan War, 10 years at war and a 10-year journey home.
0: Yeah.
3: He's played by Matt Damon, who does a good job. Tom Holland plays Telemachus, his son. He's having a good summer. Robert Pattinson plays the main antagonist, a suitor who is one of the many men home at Ithaca lined up to try to marry Penelope, Odysseus's wife, who most believe is his widow. So, yeah, pretty faithful adaptation. There's sort of judicious additive details and thematic flourishes. The ending is particularly interesting, how he chooses to end it, because it's a sort of both apocalypse and a renewal for an audience that's facing real-world collapse and an extinction-level crisis. It sort of feels pointed to speak to our moment, even though, of course, it's an ancient story.
0: Yeah.
3: It's an anti-war film, which, again, is not necessarily true to the source, which really was into the idea of glory and honor of warfare.
0: Mm-hmm, right.
3: But of course, also the original story shows the toll of war and the cost of war, as does the Iliad. Yeah, it's an adaptation, though, that sees the story through modern eyes, which I liked about it. I think that's the reason to make it. It answers the question of what relevance the Odyssey still holds beyond the cultural, historic, and the academic. And it made me see the story in new ways, which speaks highly of it as well.
0: Yeah, agreed. Okay, The Odyssey is now playing in Bay Area theaters. Yay for The Odyssey.
4: Oh, yeah!
0: Okay, up next here is Heartstopper Forever.
3: Right, so this is the feature-length, movie-style conclusion to the television series Heartstopper, which was a hit for Netflix, 3 seasons on Netflix, and now this wrap-up movie.
0: Mm-hmm.
3: So they would do 8-episode seasons. So this 2-hour movie, and they were like half-hour episodes. So this 2-hour movie is basically half a season, and it feels that way. There is an awkwardness to the pacing. The supporting characters, they don't really have any kind of arc, or very truncated. They basically serve as foils to the central couple because it's a story, it's a love story, a teen love story, a YA love story, and a queer love story between characters played by Kit Connor and Joe Locke, who has subsequently become rising stars in the industry. So this is really focused very much on completing that story, that love story, and kind of paying things off that the series had been building up to and that fans have been waiting for. So it's essential for fans of the series. It's not a good place to start if you haven't seen the series, I would say. It deals with the two lovers' respective psychological difficulties, which is something that kind of is a hallmark of the series. The Kit Connor character has anxiety. The Joe Locke character has anorexia and OCD.
0: Mm-hmm.
3: And in this movie, the plot is basically, who are they as a couple? They've pretty much figured that out. But then who are they as individuals, and how do they navigate their own needs and also find a path forward together? So it's a more mature kind of set of problems for the characters. But I think this story works best in a serialized format and kind of crammed down to this two-hour movie. It's imperfect, but as I say, still essential for devoted viewers of the series.
0: All right. Heartstopper Forever is now streaming on Netflix. Yay. Okay, up next here, we've got Hadestown.
3: Right, Hadestown. This is a filmed pro shot, as Broadway fans call it, of the Broadway musical and the West End musical. So this was a production that has been through many iterations and productions, including on the West End, and then it came to Broadway, and then it went back to the West End, which is where it was filmed for this theatrical presentation. It's well-timed, of course, as the Odyssey is a big hit in theaters. This is another ancient Greek myth riff, specifically the Orpheus and Eurydice and Hades and Persephone. Those two stories are woven together into this musical journey, filmed, as I said, on the West End in London with the five principal cast members who were the stars on Broadway, including André de Shields, who won the Tony Award. And it tells these Greek stories sort of done up as a Depression-era cabaret, which is in itself interesting. It's essentially sung through rock opera style with elements of rock and blues and jazz. The guy who plays Hades, Patrick Page, is sort of doing Leonard Cohen. He's a low bass. That's an interesting interpretation. He ruptured his Achilles tendon, I believe it was. And so that happened right before they filmed this version. So, you know, really diehard fans of this show might be disappointed when they realize, oh, the staging has had to be adapted for this guy to kind of hobble around in a boot instead of do the original choreography and such.
0: Yeah, uh-huh.
3: This is worth noting that. But I think this is, you know, great that they've preserved these performances. It's a show that really largely, I think, rests on having performers this good and this distinctive. It has a bit of a bloated runtime, I would say. Maybe it doesn't really, feels like they're stretching out these myths to fill out a 2 hour and 40 minute musical. I think it could be shorter, but on balance, I think it's quite good and fun, and the music is entertaining and well done. So, yeah, I'm in favor of Hadestown.
0: Okay, Hadestown plays in Bay Area theaters as of Friday, July 24th. Yay!
4: Yeah!
0: Okay, and wrapping it up for the week, we've got a 4K release from the Criterion Collection called Cruel Story of Youth.
3: Yeah, this is a Nagisa Oshima film from 1960, his sophomore film, and it's a kind of a juvenile delinquent movie of sorts. It's about two young lovers who are also, who embark on a life of crime together. So they're anti-heroes. It's a story that's unusually frank for its time in how it deals with the sexual component of the story, especially. And it thrives in its moral gray areas. Although it's also a color film, not a black and white film. And it, the title is a tip-off, right? It's about the cruelty of humanity and society and how that cruelty tends to win out over love and hope, which reminds me of one of the bonus features in this Criterion edition here, which is Oshima's first film, A Town of Love and Hope, from 1959. It's an hour-long feature in the bonus features here. This is a 4K set, so there's a 4K disc with Cruel Story of Youth, looking very nice in color, nicely restored. And then there's a Blu-ray disc that also presents that feature along with A Town of Love and Hope and other bonus features. There's a short film by Oshima from 1959 called Tomorrow's Sun. There's an interview with the recently departed film scholar Tony Raines, 20-minute interview, an archival interview focused on Cruel Story of Youth, but also Oshima's career. And then there's the film's trailer. And of course, because it's Criterion, there's a booklet included with an essay by critic Chris Fujiwara.
0: All righty, Cruel Story of Youth from 1960, 4K Blu-ray from the Criterion Collection, and you're giving that a yay.
4: Oh, yeah!
0: Peter Canavesi, GroucholReviews.com, short but sweet this week. We'll talk to you next week, Peter, and we'll be back after these words.

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What better way to go out this week than with more of composer Ludwig Göransson's music from Christopher Nolan's epic saga, The Odyssey, as it is our custom to remind you all that Celluloid Dreams, the movie show, is co-produced, sound designed, and engineered by Larry Jacobitz. Our film critic is Peter Canavesi, and your host is I, Tim Sika. And of course, we hope you will tune in next week when Celluloid Dreams returns with lots more interviews, reviews, and music from the movies on this station and or online at SoundCloud, where we will once again engage you all in another hour-long celebration of the cinema. See you right back here on whatever station you happen to be listening to us next week. Bye-bye.

0: That was Bill Warfield and the Hell's Kitchen Funk Orchestra, theme from Law and Order, from their 2020 album Smile. Next, we're going to have Sheila Jordan going to play tracks from her album Live at Mesrel, Miss Cat in the Cat's Cradle, and we have Bob Daniels break the radio station.
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2: I was trying to get in the
1: van. Oh, anytime, man.
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1: Ah, come on, I don't believe that.

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0: I dedicate this to you. 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

0: Ah, indeed. Thank you, Sheila. 90.5 KSJS. That was Sheila Jordan, and what we just played for you was Falling in Love with Love. And before that, Look for the Silver Lining, The Bird and the Confirmation, and Why is This Thing Called Love? Miss Catty and the Cat's Cradle. Coming up, we have the latest from Grigiana Villanova.
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0: 90.5 KSJS from 2015. Claire Fisher, Mailbreak Walk for the Alnaldo Blue. Miss Cat, you on the Cat's Cradle? And yes, I'm hoping to make it through tonight. To be honest with you, I need to thank you folks for being patient with me the last few weeks, because I've been either out sick or just plain out. And yes, need to thank Dennis Terry for doing a fill-in for the other guy last week. And he's just sitting there.
1: I didn't think you would have my mic. I got to grab my mic. I think I got the right one here.
0: Yeah, you do.
1: Yeah, that's right. We filled in in my small suit, but yeah, they ran me. We ran in place of DJ Ricky, and I believe he'll be in tonight, I think. So we'll all find out together, I guess.
0: Yes. So, you know, it's just like, it's like we have our small suit and we can grow big or grow small.
1: Or not grow at all.
0: And not grow, yeah. And coming up after this break, we have the latest from Bruce Williams.
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0: Let me ask you a question here. 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Let me ask you that again. I said, do you mind if I turn this place into a Mississippi Chook joint one time? Listen, I said, Gino.
1: What's happening, Zach?
0: Gino.
1: I'm right here.

Mr. Chino Iglehart on the drum show. Now listen. I said, listen to what I gotta say right here.

0: Mr. Kingston Livingston, y'all. Now I think I want to go down low. I think I need to talk to Mr. Nate Robinson.
1: Yes, sir.
0: You know he's in charge of the bottom, y'all.
2: That's me.
0: Nate!
1: Yes, sir.
0: I said Nate.
1: I'm right here, Doc.
0: Nate!
1: What you want, Zach?

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0: Mr. Corey Brown Coin Lacey. Yeah, the baby carriage, y'all. Yeah, you ready, Gino?
1: Thank you.

90.5 KSJS, latest from Zach Harmon and The Drive, Boogie Down from their live album. Miss Cat and Cat's Cradle will be here till 10 o'clock. Right now, latest from Sinri Oi, new album out called Homework. 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
5: Okay, Mr. Terry.
6: I'm here, Miss Kat.
5: Do you know what to do if there's an emergency situation, such as an earthquake, medical injury, or fire?
6: Run very fast, especially if there's a fire.
5: Or if you're dealing with an earthquake and you're inside on your studio, you dive under a door.
6: You want to hear a silly story about an earthquake? You hear KSJS one time? This is probably the best time to tell the story. This was back in the old studio. So for the listeners' sake, that was two studios ago. Our original studio, which is it doesn't make any difference to the listeners, but it's room 121. It's down near the guy's bathroom. So anyway, we were in the original studio. So that had to be the late 70s, not long after I was here. And I was in the studio, and I was putting, we'd just gone into the 11 o'clock news. That's how far back it goes from Mutual. We hit the network news at 11 o'clock, and I was just starting to put a record away. And as I did that, we started having an earthquake. We had the earthquake about 8 seconds after 11. So right after I hit the news, started to put a record away, we had an earthquake. I immediately jump up, put the record back on the turntable, and set the tone arm down because I wanted to see if the record would, how well the record would track during the earthquake. So that's a pretty silly story, but that's what I do during an earthquake. I don't get too nervous because, let's face it, other than the 89 earthquake, we've never had any earthquakes in my lifetime to be too concerned about, except that one. So, I jumped up and in the late 1970s and put the record back on to see if it would track. So there's my weird story about an earthquake. My goodness. Silly me, Miss Kat.
5: Yes.
6: Yeah.
5: So right here on the San Jose State University campus, you can use the blue light over your phone, or if it is emergency response and you need to get someone out here immediately.
6: It's 1989, you're in trouble. You could be in trouble. That was a bad one.
5: Yeah. You can simply call 911. If you're here in the San Jose State University campus, you can use any blue light or elevator phone or call them 408-924-2222. Or visit a website at sjsu.edu/police. Message brought to you by 90.5 KSJS. Jennifer Lee in the ever-expanding universe right now with Farewell to Comfort for now and Glimpse, followed by Henry Johnson with the tune My Foolish Heart. That's taken from his album Organic, right here at Grounds of Radio, 90.5 KSJS.

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0: test. Your specimen has been processed. We are now ready to begin the test. Do not submerge the device in liquid, even partially. Most importantly, under no circumstances should you. We were going to murder you. Make no further attempt to leave.
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0: test. 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
2: Well, we just play for you latest from Tom Ricci, who was on vocals and guitar, Pablo Cignetti on piano, Bruno Migato on bass, and Oscar Giunta on drums, My One and Only Love. And this was recorded live at Borges on 1975. That's the name of the club, Borges 1975, in Buenos Aires, Argentina on June 20th, 2023. And this is from Tom's latest album, Happening in Buenos Aires. Okay, can't even pronounce anything, or can't even talk. Rue Marini right now on Cat's Paws for Now and Playtime. Latest from him right here, Ground Zero Radio 90.5 KSJS.

0: 90.5 KSJS from 2001, the late Roy Haynes with Diverse from the album Birds of a Feather, tribute to Charlie Parker, and that was a Charlie Parker composition. Ms. Cat, Camerati Band, coming up after this.
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0: Heads up, you got a blast from the past heading your way. Come on over to enjoy DJ TV's Distorted Signal, where you get to relive the era of the 90s and the 2000s electronic music with a wide variety of styles to fill your ears, including pop, IDM, soft hardcore, and a bit of ambiance to spice things up. 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Coming Ratty right band right now, Come to Me, the extended version featuring Jill Dineen on vocals, and that's from the album Come to Me, right here at Grounds of Radio, 90.5 KSJS.

90.5 KSJS. Scarpero 17. John Scarpero and his big band. And that was Quicksilver Horror Silver composition. That is taken from the latest album, Best Laid Plans. Miss Cat in the Cat's Cradle, 90.5 KSJS. And I'm feeling well enough that I think I'm going to make it to 10, which is a miracle in itself. But as I told you earlier, thank you for being patient with me. I've been sick the last few weeks, and it hasn't been fun dealing with some medication complications, but I'm feeling better now, so thank you for that. Going back to music right now, John Pancholz, Take It All Off, from his self-titled album, Miss Cat in the Cat's Cradle, right here at Ground Zero Radio, 90.5 KSJS.

0: 90.5 KSJS. That was John Panchos on bass, Carter Vemius on saxophone, Frankie Midnight on the organ, and Justin Vrolelli on drums. And that is Take It All Off, and that's from John's self-titled album, Ms. Cat, Cat's Cradle, Mick Colossa, and the classic, yes, Les McCann and Eddie Harris, coming up after this.
1: Yo, what up? 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I'm one of them. 90.5 KSJS is the ticket for you, and it has opportunities in which can and will change your life. 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
0: Thank you, Mr. Ghost. 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And just to know where Hugh Gillis Hall is, it's right next to the Martin Luther King Jr. Library on 5th and San Fernando. 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Mick Colossa right now, 16 tons from his latest Blue to the Bone. And then the classic song from Les McCann and Eddie Harris, Compared to What? Right here at Ground Zero Radio, 90.5 KSJS, Miss Cat, Cat's Cradle.

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3: Well, I just play for you latest from Robin Spengler, her version of Todd Rundgren's Hello, It's Me. And even though it says self-titled album, technically is the John Beasley project. And Robin's on vocals, John Beasley's on piano and keyboards, and then on this track, Christian Eman on drums and percussion, Dan Lutz on bass, George Doring on electric guitar, and see who else is on this track, and Kevin Fisher, additional vocals on that. Maybe old Bello right now with Slow Heart Wind, from his latest Slight Accent, Radio Grounds, Radio 90.5 KSJS.

0: 90.5 KSJS. That was David Bogle, who was on tenor and soprano saxophones, along with Paul Peregrine, and he was on the drum set, along with Ben Shatner on tenor saxophone, John Fumo, trumpet and flugelhorn, Anthony Smith on vibraphone, marimba, glockenspiel, Peter Spake on nylon guitar, Paul Garrison, electric guitar and effects, Andy Zacharias, contrabass. And that is Creeping Normalcy from the album Chromomorphic. And that is from the album, the group Chromomorphic. And that's from the album Entangled. Miss Cat, Gift Cat's Cradle on 8.5 KSJS. Prior Hour coming up in a few minutes. Virginia McDonald coming up after this break. And coming up the next two Fridays, barring any major deaths, we're going to be spotlighting comedians. This Friday will be the 30th anniversary of Bill Buchanan's passing, and that's going to be the spotlight for this Friday. And then next Friday, Stan Freberg is going to be in the spotlight. He would have turned 100 years old on August 7th. And then on August 14th, Dennis's 72nd birthday, they're going to probably be playing songs that peaked at number 72. So that is the next three Friday flashbacks. That is on Fridays, 10 a.m. to 2 p.m. And as I tell people, if things change, they will change. Like if we had a major death, then that person will take the spotlight. And then the spotlight, the original spotlight, gets moved to Saturday, beyond from 10 p.m. to 2 a.m. So anyways, that is Flashbacks with Dennis Terry, the long-running show on 90.5 FM, KSJS San Jose, or online at ksjs.org.
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90.5 KSJS from 2005, Sandboy, Viper Booty, 49 Refusion. That's from the album Echoes. Starting off the Prower Hour with Tarja Nyad, and that was recorded live in Bucharest. And that is from her 2025 album Circuits Life. Ms. Cat, Prower Hour for the next hour, Jazz Fusion, World, Ska, whatever, dance, some dance music, yes, whatever I bring to you. And I have to admit that I'm a little rusty right now because I've been off the last few weeks, either gone or just dealing with my stomach issues. So, and I thank you folks for that understanding. Terry Lynn Cunnington right now, new album out called Trip to Night Fantastic. A Tommy song is what I'm going to play for you now, right here at Ground Zero Radio, 90.5 KSJS.

Rose, how dare you not think I exquisite? How you think I ain't soft pearls? As them as light-skinned girls with pink and green in my seams. You figure me hard? Oh, I be what I want. 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You limbo, I'm classic piano. 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I woman, I free, I titties hanging. 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Heaven has no floor that I haven't danced on. My body has grown thorns and wings to fly and be fly on. You don't get it. You walk through the portal of me.

his example, the Most High. Most shy away from the light that you exhibit, intimidated by your power, but in your prayers, angels visit, reminding you that you are exquisite, you're the one. Your skin shines bright as if you've been touched by the sun. In a time beyond time, you were brushed and painted. Your collage is both vibrant and ancient. You're sacred, the essence of mankind. You made it with the billions you birthed. 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You were meant to be worshipped from the seven seas and far off lands. By your side, I'm fighting for your liberation, because it is, in fact, your body, a body that should never be dictated.

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Troy Ayers with What's the featuring Mary Clayton vocals, and that's a Delphonic edit, and it's from the Roy Ayers Delphonic rework number one in EP. Ms. Cat, latest from Seamus Blake, going electronic, playing in EWI and paying tribute to Eddie Harris, coming up after this break.

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7: 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Right here, Grounds of Radio, 90.5 KSJS. 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

90.5 KSJS, Paban Das Bao and Sam Mills with Dil Kai Doya. And that is from the 1996 album, Real Sugar. Before that, from earlier this year, Jeremy Pelt, Fathers and Sons, from his latest, Our Community Will Not Be a Race. Latest from Lakeisha Benjamin, My Only, featuring Sean Jones. And that's from the album, We Dream. Miss Cat, I'm just about out of here. And we should have some, I think it's Sub Rock. Because to be honest with you, I'm not sure. We have a brand new person on, and, you know, I've only got to see him like a few times. So I usually will figure out the formatics of the show. But as I say, I've been sick. I've been, you know, not feeling well. I'm finally feeling better tonight. That at least that I'm feeling a lot better. And thank you for your thoughts and prayers on that. But nonetheless, I can promote this every Monday night from 5 to 6 p.m. for your lively mix of movie reviews and interviews. 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Going to leave you now with Diodato with his version of Nights in White Satin from his album Diodato 2. I will be back next week at 6 p.m. for The Cat's Cradle. So be good and meow for now. And by the way, drive safe.

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2: Ladies and gentlemen, we want to play a number now which features one of the most fabulous drummers in Europe, Ginger Baker. Yeah! We're going to play a number that you haven't heard us play before. This is one of Ginger Baker's own numbers called Early in the Morning, and it's based on a prison work song. So here we go.

0: 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I have never seen one of these intact before. 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
1: Hello, hello, hello, everybody. It is me, your host, DJ Ricky, and you are currently listening to The Smoke Break, only on 90.5 KSGS Ground Zero Radio, from Mondays, 10 p.m. to 2 a.m. I am so, so sorry, everybody. I was not here last week for my show. I was feeling a little under the weather, so apologies to everybody for that. And I was also thinking to myself, I don't know what week it technically is now. I don't know if I'm going to include that last one, or I think I should skip it and continue because it is technically that week, but that is just a week that I missed, and I'm pretty sure it is week 8. So it is me, your host, DJ Ricky, checking in for week 8. You were just listening to a song from Danny L. Harrell and Doss called Dumb Luck off of their new release that I don't remember the name of right now. I'm so sorry again. I feel like a terrible host now, but let's just get right into the show tonight. We got coming up next for you guys is Dane and Bass Victim with PQC, the Bass Victim edit, only on 90.5 KSGS Ground Zero Radio.

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1: 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Hello, hello again, everybody. I know we were just here not too long ago, but it is, again, me, your host, DJ Ricky, and you are currently listening to The Smoke Break, only on 90.5 KSJS. Mondays, 10 p.m. to 2 a.m. You were just listening to a song from Era called Bleed. And coming up next for you guys is going to be a nice little feature off rotation. This one from Ali RQ called Left, Right, Up, Plus, Down. And that is coming up next for you guys only on 90.5 KSJS Ground Zero Radio. Oh, I'm so sorry. And it is currently Monday, July 27th, 10:20 p.m. Got to the 20 a little early. Sorry about that, you guys. And I have decided it is week 10. I missed week 9, so we're moving on. I'm not going to call week 10 week 9. This is week 10. We missed week 9. So DJ Ricky checking in for week 10. And shout out to any of my new listeners. If you are tuned in, if I, you know, met you sometime during this week and told you to tune into my radio show, congrats. You found it. This is it. You're tuned in. You're at the right place. Thank you so much for tuning in as well. And we got some absolute heat for this week. Might not do my rotation wrap up. I think I have so much music I want to play. I don't think I can do the rotate wrap up for July, but maybe we'll do a little something for August. Who knows? But other than that, gonna get right into the music. We got Ali RQ coming up right for you on 90.5 KSJS Ground Zero Radio.
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1: Hi, can I have one spicy margarita, please?

0: 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Hello? Is this thing on?
1: Yeah, it's on, Mr. Cipriano. We're ready for you.
0: And now, here's our host to tell you more about what's coming up next.
1: Sorry, there isn't any host. That's why we have you to talk about that.
0: Hold it right there. Don't touch that podcasting control lever.
1: I'm sorry, this isn't a podcast. It's,
0: Hey, you know, we have lots of important things to say, but, now, first the news.
1: What the hell are you talking about? And where did this music come from?
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1: This isn't a f***ing podcast, you understand? You know what? Screw it. I don't even know why we hired you. You can just go. I can do this promo myself.
0: Hey, thanks for listening to today's podcast. 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
2: 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Coming in next for you guys, Anna Luna with Everything You Say.

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1: 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You were most recently listening to a song from Joey Cash called Swallow. Coming up next for you guys is going to be Detroit, California with Army. Hope everybody has been having a great, great summer so far. Great start to the week so far. Going to be getting into this next hour with more bangers, so stay tuned only on 90.5 KSJS, Ground Zero Radio, and KSJS.org.

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You were just most recently listening to a song from Night Tapes called Drifting, the Lawrence Guy remix. Coming up next for you guys is going to be CFCF with Love Hotel. And I am your host, DJ Ricky. 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But other than that, CFCF coming up right next for you guys, only on 90.5 KSJS Ground Zero Radio.

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1: 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Hello, hello again, everybody. It is me, your host, DJ Bricky, and you are currently listening to The Smoke Break, only on 90.5 KSJS from Mondays 10 p.m. to 2 a.m. It is currently 11:20 p.m., 40 minutes away from that brand new day, but for now, it is still Monday, July 27th. Coming up next for you guys is going to be... I'm so sorry. I was going to play something, but I forgot. I met this... Romanian guy in the city on my birthday the other day, and he recommended to me this song. So shout out Andre if you're listening. This one's for you, bro. Got you. So coming up next is gonna be Sia with Towards the Sun, a Rapu and Preku remix, only on 90.5 KSJS and KSJS.org.

0: Red Cross would like to take this time to remind you to not share needles. 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
0: Ew, like, oh my gosh, what was that? 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Mm-hmm. That's right, 24 hours a day, 7 days a week, 365 days a year, nonstop. 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
2: 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It is me, your host, DJ Ricky, and you are currently listening to The Smoke Break only on 90.5 KSJS. Mondays, 10 p.m. to 2 a.m. It is currently Monday, July 27th, 11:52 p.m., 8 minutes away from the brand new day. You were just listening to a song from EXO called Meteor. Coming up next is going to be Magna Carta with Summer Love. And real quick, I want to shout out John Wafer from Texas. Appreciate you listening in. Thank you. Happy birthday. That's it what we got for you here. Getting right into that Magna Carta track only on 90.5 KSJS Ground Zero Radio.

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8: 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Hello, hello again, everybody. It is me, your host, DJ Reiki, and you're still currently listening to The Smoke Break, only on 90.5 KSJS Ground Zero Radio, Mondays, 10 p.m. to 2 a.m. It is currently Tuesday, July 28th, 12:21 a.m., finally into that brand new day. You were just listening to a song from Camouflage called Always. Coming up next for you guys is going to be Princess Ketamine with a song called Versailles is on Fire Demo. I think that is about it for me. Oh, and shout out to my dad listening in Florida. I know it is a little bright and early in the morning over there probably, but thank you for tuning in. And yeah, just going to get right into that feature for you guys. 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
1: 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Hello, hello again, everybody. It is me, your host, DJ Ricky, and you are currently listening to The Smoke Break. It is 12:54 a.m., Tuesday, July 28th, and the show is on every Monday, 10 p.m. to 2 a.m. Thank you, everybody, for tuning in so far, and if you are just tuning in, please do not go anywhere. There's plenty more heat to come. 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
1: 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Ah. 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
5: 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But you were just listening to a song from DJ Seinfeld called The Right. 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
2: 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Coming up next, Tommy Fleece with Tune In.

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1: 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Hello, hello again for the very last time tonight, everybody. I have been your host, DJ Ricky. You have been listening to The Smoke Break. And we are on every Monday from 10 p.m. to 2 a.m. And it is just about the end of the show where I'm wrapping up, just about out of here. Got maybe two more songs to play before I'm out at 2. So you were just listening to a song from Susie Shear called Glitter. Coming up next is going to be Bright Violet with Tropicool. Good. Feels good to be back, I would say. I really was in like a nice flow at some point there. Week 10, feeling great. Sorry for missing week 9. But we are going to be coming back next week with maybe a surprise segment, maybe a little esports update. Who knows? I do want to have more segments at my 20s and really just playing some more new music and hoping you guys are really enjoying the show. But yeah, gonna be just about it for me tonight, everybody. Thank you for tuning in. We got Bright Violet, Tropicool. Good night, everybody. Only on 90.5 KSJS Ground Zero Radio.

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90.5 KSJS. This is DJ Poser, and you're with me in the pit where I play all things punk, indie, alternative, and rock, local or elsewhere. I go live every Wednesday from 7 a.m. to 11 a.m. However, I wasn't live last Wednesday, and that's because, well, partially because of the storm. I'm sure you know that we're facing a lot of rain right now, almost too much rain. I think SF is definitely submerged. Prayers out to everyone. Well, if you are in SF, prayers out to you. I know how bad it is. I literally saw a tweet where the wind was so strong, a building, like, the roof literally came right off. So that's a little bit terrifying, but I hope everyone is okay. I hope you are okay. I know San Jose has seen a bit of flooding as well. I live kind of around a few creeks, the Penitencia Creek to be exact, and, you know, I've never seen it so full ever. So it's kind of crazy how much rain we're getting right now. But yeah. Partially because of the storm, but also because I had caught strep throat from a New Year's Eve show at Orifice, which was not fun to deal with, but the show itself was really fun. Esper, one of our sub-rock director, actually, and a great sub-rock DJ, Esper, had played a show there, and, you know, she did great. It was fun being there. Yeah, and if you don't know Orifice, great venue, by the way, kind of just opened up. This is not being paid. I'm not being paid. Like, let me make that clear. I honestly just love going there. I've only been there once, and I will go again. I will be there on Thursday because Esper is doing another show there, so you will see me there. Great venue. I don't know. I'm just talking gibberish right now, but yeah. All right. This is my show, The Pit. Welcome. It's good to be back. Can't wait to play you more music. Have a few new songs to play this Wednesday. Yeah, stay tuned. Thanks for listening. I will see you in the next hour. Peace.

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3: That's the coolest story I've ever heard in my entire life. 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

90.5 KSGS. Welcome to the pit. I'm DJ Poser, and this is my show. I play all things punk, indie, alternative, and rock, local or elsewhere. I go live every Wednesday from 7 a.m. to 11 a.m. And this is the second hour of my show. For those who are just tuned in, hello. For those who have been tuned in, thanks for joining me this morning. Well, yeah, okay. Anyway, I'm reading this book right now called, it's right behind me actually, Fingers Crossed, How Music Saved Me From Success by the lead singer of Lush, Miki Berenyi. I think it's a Hungarian last name. I don't speak Hungarian, so apologies if I butchered that pronunciation, but I think it's really cool. I honestly really love reading like music biographies. I think the last one I read was I think it's called Hunger, something with Hunger and Modern Woman. It's about I think it's about the lead guitarist from Sleater-Kinney, and forgive me, I can't really remember the title of the book. I think her name was Carrie. I'm just really fascinated with reading about like the people behind the music, you know, how their lives kind of shaped the stuff that they're creating. And overall, I just need to get back onto reading, because I feel like the older I get, the less I read. And I've seen how that kind of has affected my brain a little bit. I've become really like attached to my phone, which is really bad. So kind of trying to get back into reading. That's kind of my New Year's resolution right now, is to read more books this year. Very thankful that a lot of the gifts I got last year for Christmas and for my birthday are books, so I don't have to spend too much money trying to train my brain again. But all right, let's get back to the show. Thanks for tuning in, and I will see you at 9. All right, thanks.

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0: Hello, and welcome to today's lottery drawing. Good luck. Here's today's winning numbers. 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Second one, not yours. 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

Ego Live every Wednesday from 7 a.m. to 11 a.m. And I also have an Instagram, which I didn't mention because I don't really feel like it's important mentioning, but if you'd like, all my contact info is there. If you want to send me some stuff, it's at xdjpsr. Don't really post, but, you know, my Spinatron is also there if you're wondering what song I just played, what song I played an hour ago, what song I played two shows ago, three shows ago. I try to make a routine of logging every song I play just so, you know, if you're interested, or kind of just for me, really, but, yeah, it's nine. Oh my gosh. Long morning. It's very windy out. It's going to be windy out, for the entire day, I think. And I think I'm keeping track of the weather right now with the National Weather Service on Twitter. I don't know if you do that, but I do that, just because I'm a very anxious person and I like to be aware of what's going on weather-wise, because I feel like we're gonna be faced with some crazy, crazy, crazy storms and rain and wind. And, you know, I think I'm pretty lucky where I live right now. I'm not really getting too much harsh weather, but we do get a lot of wind where I am. And I think yesterday there was got some thunder too. So that's gonna be, it's really, really crazy. I think the last time I remember we had thunder here was during the firestorm? Not sure, when we were on fire, literally, like, the sky was red. I think it was like August 2020. Yeah, we're just met with a lot of crazy stuff going on in California. I think Mother Nature's finally putting her foot down. But this rain will be really, really good for us, I feel. Just hoping that the summer will be a bit cooler. We can only hope, right? All right. Yeah, all right, cool. Let's get back to the show. Thanks for listening. I'll see you in the next final hour. Next song is going to be Fig and Leather by Devendra something. I'm so sorry. I have the name. It's like the USB reader. The name is cut off. Anyway, hope you enjoy. Thanks for listening.

seat. I'm real high-tech authority. That's right, I'm quite an ace. I'm cutting edge, I think you'll agree.

0: Yo, what up? 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
0: Ew, like, oh my gosh, what was that? It wasn't no KSJS, cuz here at 90.5 KSJS San Jose, we keep fresh needles on that wicked wax. Mm-hmm. That's right, 24 hours a day, 7 days a week, 365 days a year, nonstop. Hey man, you better give me back my needle before somebody get hurt up in here. I always keep my needles clean because by sharing them, you might get some disease, heartburn,
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90.5 KSJS. Welcome to the pit. I'm DJ Poser, and this is my show. I play all things punk, indie, alternative, and rock, local or elsewhere. And I don't think I mentioned when. I go live every Wednesday from 7 a.m. to 11 a.m. And we've reached the final hour. I've had a good show today. It's good to be back. For those who don't know, I mentioned this in the first hour of my show, but if you were just tuning

and I wasn't here last week because I was sick with strep throat, which is not fun, but I mean, I got it at a New Year's show, so it wasn't too bad. At least I had fun before I had to kind of stay home and stuff. I've also mentioned I've been reading this book while I'm in the studio here. Fingers crossed, Mickey Barinyi, love her, Lush lead singer. I'm reading this and I'm just kind of surprised at how connected she is. She talks a lot about her college life, her young adult life, her coming to age, and just surprised at how connected all of her friends are. I don't really know. It's just really fun to see how, you know, the social web was kind of formed, the musical social web. One of her friends, I think her name was Emma in the book, she dated the guy from My Bloody Valentine. I think his name was Kevin. Mickey also had a connection to, what was her name? Tracy Emin, a really well-known female artist. Known for making The Bed, which is one of my favorite pieces ever. It's really interesting reading about these stories and you know, life in the 90s, I guess. But yeah, thanks for listening to my show. We've reached the final hour, and I will see you next week. Very excited for the semester to start, and very excited because I will be having a new time slot, hopefully, next semester. I love these early morning shows, but they do take a toll on me. I'm not gonna lie. The older I get, I mean, I'm not even that old, but I just feel like I am. It just gets harder to wake up every morning. But, yeah, I'm gonna stop talking. You know me. I just like to talk. Thanks for listening. I'll see you next week. Peace.

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0: When you were a little kid and you thought about what you wanted to be, teaching was at the top of your list. 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
1: 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It is the last happy hour of July before we get into the happy hour in August, because August is coming up in 3 days. 3 days this week. And that means that we are getting ready for that brand new wave of summer. So you're listening to the Happy Hour live on 90.5 FM KSJS San Jose. And yes, this is the start of the Happy Hour. And yes, I just got here. So y'all are wondering, what in the world is going on right now? Well, I'll tell you this much. I don't know. I honestly don't know what's going on, because it's a whole blur at this point right now, and I don't know the deal of the situation. Basically, I have no idea what's going on. It just started. You're here with me. You're with us. You're with the Golden Head all for the ride. So the Golden Head will give you your first song of the day once the Golden Head stops talking at any moment now. But this will be the last time that you will hear some of these songs for this month before we get into a new set of songs for August to get you ready for that brand new semester or a typical day of August. We'll find out next week. And because next week it will be August 4th, 6th. No, that's July 6th. August 4th. Yes, I am right about that. Thank you very much. Calendar. Now, without further ado, want to give you your first song of the day right now. So, your first song is going to be obviously, a very good one, but this song will be the time that you fell in love with summer. Yes, since we are still in the summer season right now, why not love summer? If you don't love summer, why bother? Am I right? Why bother? And it is from the one and only Magna Carta. Summer Love by Magna Carta is coming up right now on the Happy Hour. And it is on 90.5 FM KSJS San Jose.

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0: 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You're listening to 90.5 KSJS San Jose. I'm getting too old for this.

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That last song you just heard is called Satellites, and it is by Frost Children. So now, we are still, it's still early in the morning, I know. I totally understand why. But hey, whenever I'm here, you gotta be here too. From the looks of it on the outside, it looks great. Blue skies. Sun is shining. We're already off to a good start there. Maybe it'll get better later on. We'll find out. Now though, since this is the last happy hour of July, it will mean that we are getting closer and closer to a whole new level of an ending. Basically, there will be an ending one day, and I'll get more in detail about it later on in August. But as of right now, we are still going. We're still going strong, and I'm not feeling tired. Can you believe that? I finally got to sleep. Thank goodness for that. Thank you to me for giving myself some form of sleep. Before sleeping in the car, because I didn't even sleep in the car when I drove. I didn't even sleep, because if you drive and sleep at the same time, that's bad. That'll cause a whole lot of trouble. So that's why you gotta sleep in advance. Sleep the day before your day starts, okay? But also, I also got a form of caffeine. I don't know if it'll help me, but at least I got some form of caffeine. So thank goodness for that. Coffee is great in the morning. Although it was still warm outside and a little hot. It was borderline hot to where it's like, oh, summer is your day has already started off with a big hit of summer heat. But no, it felt warm. So great day for a nice coffee. Am I right? But what's also a great day for is your next song, as your next song is where you might like rock music. You might like, if you like rock music, then this is for you. But if you like a modern take on rock music, then this is also for you, as La Discotheque remixed rock music. And it is from La Discotheque, which is coming up on the Happy Hour right now on 90.5 FM KSJS San Jose.

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2: 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So, it is now 7:22 a.m. right here on the happy hour. And we are live on 90.5 FM KSJS San Jose. And that last song you just heard is called Sirens, and it is by More Plastic featuring Amber J. And that was what you heard a few minutes ago. So cue the sirens, because you're using More Plastic. Ha ha ha. You're so cringe, Goldenhead. Yeah, you need to be quiet, Goldenhead. Yeah, I get that a lot, okay? Give me a break. Anyways. Oh, and by the way, all of the backing is from Fatboy Slim. So thank you to Fatboy Slim for making such great music. And for all of the great iconic hits you've done for over 2 decades. So thank you very much. Well, it's now 3 decades. So thank you very much, Fatboy Slim. Now though, we are getting into a whole lot of Comic-Con news lately. Yes, Comic-Con has happened a few days ago in San Diego, and a lot has happened. A whole lot has happened that is related to the whole comic universe and the entertainment industry as well. Firstly, I'll get into the bigger details later on in the happy hour, but what happened is that there's a lot of panels, a lot of meet and greets, like panel Q&As, a lot of meet and greets, merch. There's a lot of merch there. And a big announcement that is really related to San Diego, not the whole industry, but San Diego itself. And that is that San Diego will keep hosting Comic-Con in San Diego until 2030. You heard me right. The year 2030 is when they will stop hosting Comic-Con in San Diego. But until then, we got plenty of time for y'all to go to Comic-Con, because I've been there before, and I gotta say, it's crazy. It is crazy out there. But you know, it's worth it for that amount of craziness. It is worth it to have that much entertainment to be in front of your eyes in it for an entire day instead of on your screens, basically, because one, you're touching grass. Two, you feel immersed inside the San Diego Convention Center. And three, you are going to spend a whole lot of money from your wallet, but it's worth it. I did it at Anime Expo 3 years ago. Not three, 2 years ago. I gotta say, my wallet was nearly spent at Anime Expo, but it was completely worth it. Even though parking was a pain. So, although Anime Expo is at the LA Convention Center, so right next to Crypto.com Arena and the Kobe Bryant statue. Just remember though, if you try to find parking, it will be a pain. But that don't matter. That doesn't matter. Because it's worth it. It's a once in a lifetime experience. So go at your own risk. But what you won't be risking for is the next song, as your next song is part of this month's featured list of songs of this month. And it is now time for you to go left, then right, and then go up, and finally go down with Ali Real Quick. And that is coming up right now on the happy hour. And it is live on 90.5 FM KSJS San Jose.
0: I just listened to it. 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

0: Hello? Hello? Is this thing on?
1: Yeah, it's on, Mr. Cipriano. We're ready for you.
0: And now, here's our host to tell you more about what's coming up next.
1: Sorry, there isn't any host. That's why we have you to talk about that.
0: Hold it right there. Don't touch that podcasting control lever.
1: I'm sorry, this isn't a podcast. It's,
0: Hey, you know, we have lots of important things to say, but, now, first the news.
1: What the hell are you talking about? And where did this music come from?
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1: This isn't a f***ing podcast, you understand? You know what? Screw it. I don't even know why we hired you. You can just go. I can do this promo myself.
0: Hey, thanks for listening to today's podcast. 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
2: 7:41 a.m. here in the happy hour with the Golden Head. 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On 90.5 FM, KSJS, San Jose. And that last song you just heard is called A $1 Billion Baby. Because your baby is worth $1 billion. No, I'm kidding. Everyone is priceless, okay? Let's get straight. Edited is by Abel31, and that was what you heard a few minutes ago. So, we are getting near brunch time, so if you want to feel a little bit more fun for your breakfast, then sure, go grab yourself some brunch at later. Right now it's still breakfast time, so yeah, the Breakfast Club will still be there with you. But what I will give you right now is your next song, as your next song will be... Well, these next two songs are going to be taken over by Wire One, as Wire One will first give you Addict featuring Lumi, and then after that, it will be Forget by Wire One as well. And both of those are from Wire One. They're coming up right now on 90.5 FM KSJS San Jose.

0: What if you were a millionaire? 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
1: A lot of people say Saturday's the best day of the week. 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Who did that? Sorry about that. I don't know what just happened there. 7:55 a.m. right here on the happy hour. We are live on 90.5 FM KSJS San Jose. And you better thank Wire One for these two great songs from called Addict featuring Lumi and Forget, both by Wire One. So thank you for Wire One for taking over the happy hour for a little bit to showcase your songs. And now we're getting near that time where you might want to bring back your memories and go back in time, because the nostalgic hour is going to be an hour away from greatness, basically. And then after that, you'll be sent to the homepage with Click. Although Click will be late today, so I will be taking over the homepage for a little bit. And then you'll be back to your regularly scheduled programming on the homepage with Click later on today. But we are still in the happy hour, so why not give you your next song right now, as your next song is where you got a home to hide. And it's pretty sick, actually. And that is coming up right now on the happy hour. 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

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That last song you just heard is called There's People, because there's people everywhere, am I right? Duh. Stop it, Golden Head. You need to stop it. And it is by Garrett Caramel. That was what you heard a few seconds ago. Yes, we are less than an hour away until we get to the nostalgic hour where you will be rewounded back in time to hear a lot of throwbacks. That is less than an hour right here on the Happy Hour. It is the nostalgic hour. But if you're still here, thank you so much for tuning in, by the way. But if you just got here, welcome to the Happy Hour. I'm, of course, the Golden Head, giving you all of the electronic music to satisfy your summer mornings. Every Tuesday, right here on 90.5 FM, KSJS, San Jose. And we're already an hour in, so sun's out, bright and shiny as well. You love to see that happening with some blue skies and a little bit of clouds, but it never hurts, am I right? It never hurts. But what also doesn't hurt is for you to listen to the next song, as this next song, well, it's a remix from Ideas for Conversations, and it is called Electronic Eyes, because we're in the digital world, and we always use our electronics and our eyes. And it is from The Sound Chalk Makes, and that is coming up right now on The Happy Hour. And we are live on 90.5 FM, KSJS, San Jose.

0: Yo, what up? 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
2: 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It is 8:21 a.m. right here on the happy hour. We are live on 90.5 FM KSJS San Jose. And that last song you just heard is called Make It Wet. Because I know you want it wet. What? Why am I getting freaky? Sorry about that. My apologies. And it is by the one and only Ray Ray. And that was what you heard a few minutes ago. Ray Ray representing Taiwan. And you love Taiwan as well. So, why not feel a little bit of something, am I right? Because I'm ready to give you your next song right now, as this next song is part of this month's featured list of songs this month. And it is time for you to send Clark Kent to Rockefeller. And you'll be joined by Prada in Real Life. That is part of this month's featured list of songs of this month, as you have sent Clark Kent to Rockefeller with Prada in Real Life. That is coming up right now on the happy hour. 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

0: The Red Cross would like to take this time to remind you to not share needles. 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
0: Ew, like, oh my gosh, what was that? It wasn't no KSJS, because here at 90.5 KSJS San Jose, we keep fresh needles on that wicked, wicked wax. Mm-hmm. That's right, 24 hours a day, 7 days a week, 365 days a year, nonstop. Hey man, you better give me back my needle for somebody get hurt up in here. I always keep my needles clean, because by sharing them, you might get some disease, herpes, HIV. I know you don't want that. 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
3: 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We are live on 90.5 FM KSJS San Jose. And the last two songs that you just heard were taken over by CFCF for a little bit, because both of those songs that you just heard were from CFCF. The first one was called Bad Song, which is not a bad song. It is a great song. Bad Song by CFCF featuring Cecil Believe. And that recent song you just heard is called Love Hotel, also from CFCF. So thank you very much, CFCF, for both of those great songs. Now, though, we are less than 20 minutes away till we get to the nostalgic hour. So, why not give you your next song to prepare yourselves for some nostalgia? And your next song will be that 3 loves you, because 3 is a great number, and third time's the charm. We'll give you good luck, and that is coming up right now on the happy hour, and we are live on 90.5 FM KSJS San Jose. Here we go. Get ready, everyone. At any time now. 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
2: Heads up, you've got a blast from the past heading your way. 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
3: 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We are live on 90.5 FM KSJS San Jose. And that last song you just heard is called Wait a Minute. And it is by Listen Now featuring Tongue Tied. So we are now 6 minutes away until we get to the nostalgic hour before we end the happy hour. And then you'll be sent back to the homepage with yours truly for a little bit. And then be back with your regularly scheduled programming on the homepage with Click later on the homepage. That is after the happy hour at 10 a.m. But for now, we will give you your next song to prepare yourselves for the nostalgic hour. So get your ears ready for some throwbacks and get your brains rerouted for some memories, as this next song will make you tune in today, happy hour. But psych, that's not what you're going to be listening to, as your next song is called a Sea Glass featuring Ira and Lukeman. That is actually what's coming up right now on the happy hour. And we are live on 90.5 FM KSJS San Jose.

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We are live on 90.5 FM KSJS San Jose. And that last song you just heard is called a rebuild of Screaming Infidelities by Circuit Dog. And that was what you heard a few seconds ago. So for now, we are just going to go straight into your next song. And that next song is that I've been thinking about you. And Tushel is also thinking about you as well. So that is coming up right now on the Happy Hour. And we are live on 90.5 FM KSJS San Jose. Because I do have a thing about you.

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Since it is now 9:21 a.m. right here on the happy hour. And we are live on 90.5 FM KSJS San Jose. That last song you just heard is called A Little Too Close by World, featuring Veronica Red. Goated song, by the way. Goated song. But for you all, still going to give you your next song right now, as this is this is part of this month's feature list of songs of this month, as it is a totality from Judah Dalton. And it is coming up on the happy hour now, live right now, right here on 90.5 FM, KSJS, San Jose.

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1: If you're a regular KSJS listener, then you know we have a radio station at San Jose State. 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
4: 9:42 a.m. right here on the Happy Hour. We are live on 90.5 FM KSJS San Jose. This is the Happy Hour, and that last song you just heard is called Fendi Prada by I Love You Kimchi, because who doesn't love kimchi, am I right? So, we are near the end of the Happy Hour, and to make it quick, I was gonna reveal the bigger news of Comic-Con. Obviously, Marvel. A lot of Marvel. Doomsday, Ghost Rider. Basically, you know what happens with Marvel. A lot of big reveals happen. And there's also the premiere of Spider-Man, the Brand New Day. The new Spider-Man, yes. That is what has happened on Marvel's side. And also on the bigger reveals of Comic-Con. That's all it is to it. So nothing too crazy there. So, I will give you your next song right now. So, why not put the blame on this remix? As Blame has remixed this iconic song, and it is called "Let's Get Excited." Blame remix of "Let's Get Excited" by the one and only Alicia Dixon, right here, right now on the Happy Hour, live on 90.5 FM KSJS, San Jose.

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14: 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That last song is called You Crazy Cats, and it is by some up and coming producers and musicians called PJ and Duncan. And that was what you heard a few minutes ago. So next week, like I said, will be the first happy hour of August. Because the beginning of August is in 3 days. This Saturday. Well, listen, more than 3 days. I think 4 days, I believe. 4 or 5 days. This Saturday, August 1st. Duh. Should have said that in the first place. And then after that, there's gonna be a whole lot of madness going on. But hey. You never know what's gonna happen, cause we'll find something crazy going on later on. But hey, I don't know what's going on. All I know is that we got a whole lot going on right now for you all, so that's going to be for next week on August 6th. On August 6th of 2026, still a Tuesday. Still, same time, probably 7 a.m. to 7 a.m. for a happy hour, because I'm sorry. I'm just going to say it out loud. I'm sorry. So that's all I'm going to go for. But you will still get your electronic heat on the happy hour every Tuesday morning. So that has been today's happy hour. Thank you so much for tuning in. And if you're still here, thank you so much for tuning in. And to that one listener, I'm always there for you. But if you just tune in, a bit late, but I'm sorry to tell you. But still, welcome to the happy hour. Golden Head speaking to you as always. This has been a very wonderful happy hour. So, your last song for today will be obviously a very good one, of course, but it's time for you to basically take that silver medal, because sometimes you can't go for gold, but silver is close enough. Silver is still good. I mean, you didn't win, but you didn't lose as well, so it's always that silver medal with you, and it is by the one and only Megan Nicole. So that has been today's happy hour. Thank you so much for tuning in, and this has been the Golden Head signing out on 90.5 FM KSJS San Jose. Peace.

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0: 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Of course, those are the five Americans.
1: Of course.
0: And I See the Light. I believe that was their first single. Is that,
1: is that right? That is a very good question. All I can tell for sure is that it's 1966 and a fairly well-established oldie, but when it first came out, only got to number 26 on the Billboard charts.
0: Yeah, so pretty... pretty cool song from the Five Americans. Not one that you hear all the time. You hear that one probably, you hear probably, come on, Western Union the most, and, probably, and then probably that one. Then the other ones are even a little more obscure.
1: Exactly, and you've pegged their chart action, and you're right, I See the Light, their first national hit, originally released on the ABNAC label in 1965, and then debuted January 1, 1966, so happy anniversary to I See the Light. Over on the HBR label. Western Union, their only top five record. I See the Light at 26. And then those two minor ones you also do occasionally hear.
0: Yeah.
1: Sound of Love and Zip Code.
0: Yeah, those are both pretty good.
1: The three big ones all produced by Dale Hawkins.
0: Yeah, that's right, Dale Hawkins. And as you mentioned, on the ABNAC label, the same label that John and Robin and the In Crowd were on. I believe the father of either John or Robin had something to do with the ownership of that label. On the label, I'm pretty sure.
1: I'm pretty sure. And the funny part is, the first two singles on the HBR label, they probably leased them from ABNAC. And then after that, they're on the ABNAC label again.
0: Yeah, pretty weird. So.
1: Yeah,
0: ABNAC probably did go back and pick those up. Yeah, those are about the only two major acts, I guess, the Five Americans and John Robin and the In Crowd. I can't think of any other big acts on ABNAC, but and even those two acts were not giant, but those are probably their biggest ones, I think.
1: And we're not know-it-alls, but I do have the book open to the Five Americans, and I can report, and this ties into what you just said, Dennis, James Wright played drums for the Five Americans. Guess what? He married Robin of John and Robin and the In Crowd.
0: Oh, there we go. Okay, so he married Robin. So John and Robin. So she was the, it was her dad that was the label owner, I guess. Yeah.
1: Yeah.
0: And yeah, pretty cool.
1: So there you go. And let's see, before that, what was it? It was After Midnight, Eric Clapton.
0: Yeah, haven't heard that one in a little while.
1: Top 20 in 1970. And I still remember using that for what? The Seaview Twin Cinema when they did midnight shows?
0: Yeah, that's right, we did, huh?
1: Yeah, we used that song.
0: After Midnight, that's what the Jazz Cats is writing, and she'll be up after midnight tomorrow night.
1: Oh, yeah. Well, she's usually an early girl. I can understand that, having to stay

0: we up till midnight? Midnight or actually 1 a.m.?
1: She'll be up till after 1, after 1, but she'll be up after midnight. That's where we get the title tie-in.
0: We'll dedicate that to the jazz.
1: She's doing a late night tomorrow night. She usually tries to go to bed around 9 or 10 o'clock, so she's decided she's going to cop out and take Friday morning off. So we're going to
0: She's not copping out. She's helping you with the big New Year's Eve.
1: I'm just giving her a bad time.
0: Yeah.
1: She's bailing out and not doing her Friday morning show, and we decided, oh, we're not going to do it either because we could go all the way to 1 and then come back and do 8 hours, but why work ourselves to death? So we'll just stay automated. We'll come in and do our oldies thing at 11 o'clock. So who knows what you'll hear on Friday morning. It won't be the Jazz Cat.
0: Unless we schedule the encore presentations just right.
1: Yeah, if we can figure out a way to do that, we probably could with some effort.
0: And and let's finish the set. Started with the Knockouts, Darling Lorraine, another fairly traditional oldie, but when it came out in 1960, didn't even make the top 40.
1: Yeah, pretty weird. That's kind of a good song. You hear that one from time to time. I used to play that back at KNRY when I was there back in the 80s.
0: Welcome. It is the Wednesday edition of Friday Flashbacks. And over there on my extreme left, with his inaugural ball ticket all set to go, the legendary Dennis Terry.
1: That's right. That's not too far away. And over on my right, of course, marching left, right down your radio dial, football tomorrow, speaking of that. That's Ross Hartman over there on the other side of the room, in case you weren't close enough to your radio to recognize his face.
0: That's right.
1: That's who it is.
0: Go Niners. Their final game will be on Sunday.
1: That's right. Niners' final game on Sunday. And the Spartans have football tomorrow. We're here in the evening, but this won't be anywhere close to us. But you should be tuned into the station way before our show tomorrow morning because at 11 o'clock, 10:45 for the pregame, the Spartans will be playing Ball State. I keep forgetting the name of the Ball State team. I've done it again. We'll have Jessica look that up. But San Jose State and Ball State tomorrow in the Arizona Bowl. And we'll see if the Spartans can complete it out to 8-0. Yeah. I bet they can.
0: All right. Well, for us yuppies, it's easy to remember Ball State because I do believe David Letterman went to that college, and he frequently would make fun of them.
1: Yeah, I used to hear about Ball State all the time doing my sports stuff over the last few years here, but I just never bothered to find out where it was. And I just recently, like a dummy, recently found out it's in Muncie, Indiana.
0: Yeah, and Dave Letterman, an Indiana boy. So that all makes sense. And so we'll be plugging the Cardinals.
1: That's right, the Cardinal. I think it's singular, isn't it? Just the Cardinal?
2: Cardinals.
1: Yes, okay, and so it's not like our Stanford team.
0: Yeah.
1: So the Spartans.
0: They have more than one Cardinal over there.
1: Yeah, the Spartans and the Cardinals. So that should be a pretty good game tomorrow. You check that out early, and then we'll have some more who knows what kind of music in the afternoon, and we'll be back in the evening.
0: And that is the second thing we'll be promoting all day. Not only the San Jose State Spartans in the Arizona Bowl, but also you've got a whole special show, as is kind of traditional, on New Year's Eve. We're talking 7 p.m. till 1 a.m. And what the heck is going on then, Dennis? Because you do something special usually.
1: We'll be we'll be here 7 to 1, and starting around 9 o'clock. At 9 o'clock, we will do our one of our traditional countdowns. This time, it's all 60s all the way around. I mean, they're usually 60s countdowns. I don't know if we've ever done a 70s or not, but they're mostly 60s. But this, I mean, literally 60. It's the KYA Swingin' 60. From 1960, 60 years ago.
0: Okay.
1: So it's a 60 all the way for you tomorrow night, and we'll be doing that from 9 until whenever it ends. We'll try to make it 9 to midnight. It's okay if it goes past midnight because we're here till 1. So we'll get that. We'll do that countdown tomorrow night at 9, and then we'll be back here Friday and Saturday for our daytime show. So we're going to actually, we only did 2 days last week, so I guess we're making up for it by doing 4 days this week.
0: Yeah, and I'm thinking you're going to blow right past midnight before you get to number one because
1: we very well may.
0: You got the Swingin' 60 plus 6 pick hits. That's 66, and that's the normal number of oldies you fit into a four-hour show.
1: Yeah, we got some double-siders. I think there's like 71 cuts total, so we're going to be we very well could go past midnight, and we'll be here until 1 o'clock, and then back at 11 o'clock on Friday and on Saturday. And we haven't figured it out yet. I will try to figure it out before the end of the show, but I think either Saturday or next Wednesday, we're actually going to do a second countdown. This countdown I've been wanting to do, and I need to get a hold of Jaron. I guess I better make it a point to call him today because I need him to contact David Jackson for me so we can get an email for Len Shapiro and see if between either of those guys we can come up with an answer for that Jack Carney mysterious question as to why these, how these Jack Carney countdowns came to be, since KSFO was not a top 40 station at the time. So we're going to, if we don't get an answer, we'll just have to say it's a Jack Carney countdown, and we're going to include KSFO just because
0: he worked there.
1: He worked there at the time, and of course the site that we get all these countdowns from has to put him under some kind of station, and he did work at KSFO. So we'll just kind of mention those two things. I sure wish I could tell you the story, because I know that there's a whole bunch of us that are curious about it. I'm curious about it, most certainly. Ross probably is. Certainly Radio Rick is. There are a number of us that are curious about this Jack Carney thing and what exactly were the purpose of these countdowns, since KSFO was an MOR station at the time. They weren't being used there, but they're maybe they did. I can only get, again, I'm only speculating. I have no idea, but maybe they did some special thing where once a week he would do a countdown. That would be kind of unusual since they were an MOR station, but I just have no idea, and I hope we can come up with an answer at some point. Maybe we're thinking about doing one more in February, because there are about six of them, and we have to wait all the way till a future year if we don't do another one then. So maybe, if not by now, maybe by then I'll have an answer on this. I hope to get an answer eventually, because I think a lot of us want to know what the heck was going on.
0: The basic problem is they were middle-of-the-road, easy listening all the time.
1: Yes.
0: And then out of nowhere, a 1963 survey that's very top 40-ish, like Little Eva, Turkey Trot, and things like that. And we know they weren't playing that song.
1: No, and he didn't do just one of these. He was doing these for a number of weeks. There's six of them on the website that we use, and there could be more. So this went on for a while. So there was some significance behind it, but what it is, I have no idea.
0: And Jack Carney's pictured on almost all of them, and in some cases, it says Jack Carney of KSFO, and then in the later ones, no mention of KSFO at all.
1: Yeah, so it had to be some independent thing he was doing, and I just wish I knew. And well, we can't talk to Jack unless we have some special ESP up to the heavens, because Jack left us, I believe, in 1984. So,
0: Dennis, that's all in your future. If you missed when and where all this stuff's going to happen, don't worry, we'll keep reminding you. But right now, let's sneak in one more song before the break. You know Skip and Flip primarily for which song, Dennis?
1: Well, for two songs, for primarily for Cherry Pie, and then secondarily for It Was I think would be their second biggest hit.
0: In fact, thank God for the book, Dennis. Cherry Pie peaks at number 11. It Was I peaks at number 11.
1: Oh, okay. Well, I think you hear Cherry Pie more often, even though they're the same size hit, and they said the same peak. But you probably hear that one a little more than It Was I. At least that's my experience.
0: It tests better. Well, there's a third national charter. Three of three, Dennis. There's a third national charter for Skip and Flip, and we've got it right now. It's called Fancy Nancy, a number 71 record in 1959. It's over there in CD number 2, and it's courtesy of 90.5 KSJ.

0: it all.
1: Yeah, she's got it all, and she ended abruptly. Yeah, that's a good one. And she and Fancy Nancy, and that's kind of that It Was I feel, the same kind of feel as It Was I, a little faster than It Was I, but
2: I think that had the same hit sound, and yet that one outside the top 60, and the other two peak at number 11 for Skip and Flip.
1: Yeah, pretty strange.
2: Go figure. You never know.
1: It's that old syndrome, you know. You have two hits that sound alike, and one doesn't do well.
2: Yeah, such is life. And we know that, as we've discovered on this show, Dennis, there are multiple reasons a hit is a hit, beyond just song quality. There's also promotion, distribution, timing. A new one I've added, Dennis, would be coattails. If you're riding on the coattails of some bigger hit, that always helps.
1: Yeah, it does. Yeah, for sure.
2: And sometimes if any of those go awry, then you're not going to have a hit.
1: There's a whole lot of records that seemingly should have been bigger, and it's only it's left up to one's imagination as to why it didn't happen.
2: As an example, Dennis, a couple of songs out of the break that missed the top 40, but they're darn good songs. Gene and Eunice performing Poco Loco.
1: Yeah.
2: That's very catchy, a number 48 record in 1959. And after that, even more obscure, Richard Popcorn Wiley, Come to Me, number 109 in 63.
1: For some reason, when I was a kid, Richard Popcorn Wiley got by me, and I guess he didn't have any big hits on the Hot 100. My first introduction to Richard Popcorn Wiley was through Ernie Harwell, the Tiger announcer, when I used to sit in the booth with Ernie and all the Tigers folks. When the record Move Over Babe came out, which Ernie wrote the music to, and Bill Slayback sang the white version, Richard Popcorn Wiley sang the black version. And Ernie was kind enough to give me promo copies of each one. And that's when I first heard about Richard Popcorn Wiley.
2: I do not have the R&B book with me, but you are correct, sir. No Hot 100 charters for Richard Popcorn Wiley. Just this bubbler, as we say in the business, a number 109 record.
1: Yeah, and we have played both Move Over Babes in the past. I think it's a pretty obscure song, but I think of those two versions, the Bill Slayback version is better known. That's, of course, a pitcher for the Tigers that sang the white version. But Richard Popcorn Wiley, as I said, did the other one, and that one doesn't get as much play. And on the Rhino's Greatest Hits, for example, the Baseball's Greatest Hits, it is the Bill Slayback version that appears there. So the Richard Popcorn Wiley, a little more obscure.
2: All right. Well, we got some Richard for you. Richard Popcorn Wiley, Come to Me. But first, it'll be Gene and Eunice, Poco Loco, up in a sec. But first, a quick reminder. Step up and power down with local businesses in the citywide effort to end energy waste. If you're a... This is my English teacher wouldn't have her head explode if she saw this. If you're a business, well... People aren't businesses, but if you own a business, but it says, if you're a business, yes, I'm a business. My name is Flashback Records. We're looking to reduce your energy bill. Well, sign the Step Up and Power Down pledge today to gain expert assistance. 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My personal energy usage, Dennis.
1: I'm a business, Denny's Bar and Grill.
2: Yeah.
1: There you go.
2: I'm going to evaluate my energy usage. Well, I can cut him a break on that. 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All right. 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Your business may even be eligible for energy efficiency upgrades. So step up and power down with the City of San Jose today by visiting www.sanjose. Here it comes. Ready?
1: Yeah.
2: StepUpAndPowerDown.com. I used a lot of energy just writing down that website address, Dennis.
1: Yeah, it's pretty long, isn't it?
2: Yes, it is. www.sanjose.stepupandpowerdown.com. I don't even get to use an ampersand.
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2: Yeah.
1: Power down.
2: Yes.
1: At sunset.
2: 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And brought to you by the City of San Jose Environmental Service Department and the staff of 90.5 KSGS Ground Zero Radio.
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0: 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And of course, that is.
1: Of course.
0: I say that so often. It's not, of course, in this case. But it's actually a group called Flavor and a song called The Heart Teaser. Where's Flavor from? You're saying something about local? Are they.
1: I'm guessing they might be a Michigan group because they only bubbled under on Cashbox.
0: That's true. That wasn't a Michigan countdown, wasn't it?
1: I think so.
0: I think it was. Yeah, I was thinking it was Rick's, but maybe it was a Michigan countdown. It was a Michigan countdown, I remember. Yeah, so it could be West Michigan music. I don't recall. And now, Bob usually points that out, and I don't know. I don't recall now if he said that or not. But yeah, that's one that I did hear on one of the Michigan stations countdowns that we hear on WGVU every Sunday. It's an interesting song. We never played it. I haven't heard it before. We never played it before, I guess, up until now. But Heart Teaser by a group called Flavor, and as Ross mentioned, 123 on Cashbox. That's pretty darn minor.
1: And when we say 123 on Cashbox, and then don't say anything else. You can count that it did not hit Billboard and it did not hit Music Vendor or Record World.
0: That's right. So, usually in many cases, we're referring to Billboard charts. So if we say, Cashbox or Vendor or Record World, and we don't mention Billboard, you can figure it didn't hit there any. It often would have regional chart action, but we can't run down all the radio stations it charted on. Right. There is another guy. Ron Stein, a buddy of ours, kind of. He used to be on The Ride. Now he's on Oldies and More Radio. But nevertheless, he sometimes will not only give you a Billboard chart position, but he'll also, if he's doing something that involves, he'll do like a little spotlight kind of thing, and he'll play songs that were popular this particular week of whatever of a given year, and then he'll not only give you maybe a national chart, but he'll give you one or two regional radio stations and tell you how it was doing that week on those stations, which is an interesting little tidbit. It's probably more than we usually go and do, but it's okay. He's one of those trivia kind of guys who gives you all sorts of information, including the label number for every record that he plays.
1: Wow,
0: which is pretty cool.
1: Yeah, so. We do that occasionally if. Not for random stations, but for Bay Area stations. We might indicate a Billboard chart position, number 108 and number 21 on KLIV.
0: Yeah, if there's a Bay Area station involved, we'll do that. Yeah. But that's kind of neat for me because my memory, the way my memory works is I tend to remember numbers more easily than letters and words. So him giving label numbers is great because if I don't remember anything else, all I got to do is have a label and number, and you can bring it up in Google and you'll find out what record it is, which is very cool. So
1: very cool.
0: That kind of works pretty well.
1: So and my question is probably a Michigan only group, but if they did get big enough, the group Flavor with their song Heart Teaser, if they got big enough to have that single released over in Britain, will they have to spell their group name Flavour?
0: I wouldn't have to, but they might.
1: Because that's the way the British folks spell it.
0: That's right, yeah. You wouldn't have to do it, but I suppose you could, and then maybe that would, I don't know if that would help your hit success any. Because the sound of your record is going to be most of it in the promotion and all that.
1: But. Yeah. So, Dennis, over there in CD number 2, a song I know you like. The label claims Brian Wilson, but we know it's really the Beach Boys. We're talking Caroline No.
0: Yeah, he did work on that one, I guess, primarily himself, apparently, and that's why he gets label credit. But it's definitely a Beach Boys cut. It's on a Beach Boys album. It's on the Pet Sounds album.
1: And when it was first released in March of 1966, got to number 32. And, Dennis, I mention all this because we have the album version. And what's so special about that? Well, you got to not jump the gun because after the song fades out, then you get some sound effects, and we want to leave the sound effects in.
0: I've heard that for years. I didn't really know if they were left off the single because I wasn't as big a collector of 45s as I was of albums. But I guess it's not on the single. I don't know.
1: I'm thinking 2 minutes, 52 seconds, probably left off the single.
0: Yeah, it probably is. Yeah.
1: I'll look into that. So check it out on CD2. It is Brian Wilson, a.k.a. The Beach Boys, Caroline No on 90.5 KSJS.
0: A great song, by the way, if you didn't know that already.

0: 90.5 FM KSAS. Now you know what it sounds like when the dog's trying to catch a train. No, I'm just being silly. I'm sure that's not what was going on. But it was dogs and trains. I don't think a dog was trying to catch a train.
1: You never know. Lee Trevino is quoted as saying, he's a famous golfer, by the way.
0: Yes, absolutely.
1: Lee Trevino once said, two things don't last long. Pros putting for pars and dogs chasing cars.
0: Yeah, there you go. Yeah, that's right. Dogs chasing cars. Maybe the dog's chasing the train. It was some interesting sound effects with the whole the whole dogs and trains thing. And then when you think about Brian Wilson, the story about Good Vibrations, when he came to write that song, and he talked about when the dogs used to always like bark at people and bark at different things, and his mom used to explain to him that it was vibrations, either good or bad, that the dog was getting, and that's what kind of intrigued him and I guess kind of led into him. That was at least one of the things behind him writing the song, sure. Good Vibrations.
1: I have heard that story. I wonder if she got a label credit.
0: Yeah, pretty cool. And there you have dogs and trains on that Brian Wilson song.
1: Well, they don't call it Pet Sounds for nothing. Got to get some dogs in there and probably some animals on some other cuts.
0: Yeah. Yeah, it was a good album, the Pet Sounds album, of course, and I guess that's what inspired the Beatles to do their Sgt. Pepper's thing.
1: Yeah, it was a time of experimentation and improvisation.
0: I think over here in America, two of the big bread and butter acts, the Beatles and the Beach Boys for Capitol Records, my goodness.
1: Yeah.
0: And so if you're Frankie Lane or many other people that got on that label during that time period, it was kind of tough for you to get as much promotion as the two acts we mentioned.
1: I'm thinking Carolino might have snuck out, well, hard to say, March of 66 for the single. Wasn't Pet Sounds a little after that?
0: I think it may have been. Yeah, I don't recall the exact release date on Pet Sounds.
1: So just a theory on my part. Dennis, out of the break, a song that hit three charts, one really well, and the third one not so much. A good song, though, Charlie Rich, Rollin' with the Flow.
0: That is a great song.
1: That is from 1977, only 101 on the pop charts. What's wrong with these stations?
0: There's a Modesto oldie station, and everybody knows what it is because there's only one, KVIN, and they actually play that song in regular rotation. So you listen to that station a lot, you're going to hear that every, several days.
1: Good for them. So 101 on the pop charts in 77 for Rollin' with the Flow. Okay, adult contemporary action at number 32, but hey, it's Charlie Rich, so it's going to go to number one on the country charts.
0: Yeah, pretty cool song. And it's one of those, other than country, it's one of those records that Ross just mentioned that wasn't big on some of the other charts. But, it did certainly got some airplay on some of the AC and top 40 stations. And I think a whole bunch of us, Ross and me and our buddy Craig Bowers and our pal Dave Ware, we always compared notes about how much we liked this song many years ago.
1: I think everybody who, and this, we'll find maybe an exception to the rule, but everyone who hears this song seems to like it.
0: And of course, I imagine Craig and Dave worked at KSAN in their country days. Undoubtedly, that was in their rotation if it was number one in country. So sure. It probably came up as a country oldie there.
1: And it's not overly country, so you anti-country people, calm down. I'm looking at you, mental health ward lady, and check it out. It's Rollin' with the Flow from Charlie Rich from 1977. It's up as soon as Dennis plays that scary Bohemian.
0: So nice. Maybe we'll hear it twice and it'll get the reprise award early in the show. We'll see what happens.
1: We'll see.
0: Let's hear from the Bohemian right now. This won't get a reprise because this gets a lot of airplay on this station without reprises. So
1: okay.
0: I'm not knocking the Bohemian. Yeah. We have a handful of promos. Let's be honest. We have a handful of promos that get lots of airplay, probably too much. But
1: yeah,
0: nevertheless,
1: we need to make our own promo. We need to get played to death.
0: Yeah, because we got a few that get on the air a lot here. Let me tell you.
1: Okay.
0: Anyway,
1: I gotta hear it. Let me have it.
0: Let's take care of this.
1: There he is.
2: I have a request tonight. When you hear this, that is the introduction.
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0: 90.5 FM KSJS, and they have the Kinks, of course, with their well-respected man out of 1966. I want to say that got the number like 13, something like that. It was pretty close to that anyway.
1: And you think it would have gotten a lot higher based on how much is played these days, but you're right. Number 13 in the U.S. did better overseas. Number 8 in the Netherlands. Number 3 in Sweden.
0: Yeah, good song, though. Good Kinks song. And, of course, the first version, first charted version, I think, of Let's Get Together, Young Buds would make it at number, I want to say number 1. Probably wasn't number 1.
1: Not quite number 1, top 5, though.
0: Top 5 record for the Young Buds 4 years later in 69, but this one out of 65. For the Wii 5, Let's Get Together, and the song that we came very close to reprising, but we didn't, Charlie Rich and Rollin' With The Flow, one of those cool country crossovers. And what was that, 1977?
2: Yes.
0: 77 for Charlie Rich. So there you go. Oh, I think the Jazz Cats knocking some things over or something over there. A whole bunch of commotion on the other side of my studio. Oh, my. That's crazy. But anyway, so yeah, there you go. That's... some good stuff for you there. Hope you enjoyed the Charlie Rich and Wii 5 and the Kinks over the last few minutes. And don't forget, we got a whole bunch of New Year's Eve stuff coming up tomorrow. First off will be the football game. That's the Arizona Bowl between San Jose State and Ball State. That's right. The Spartans and the Cardinals get underway tomorrow morning at 11 o'clock. That's kickoff time. Pre-game show should be right around 10:45 here at 90.5 FM KSJS. So that'll start your day, football at 11. And then tomorrow night we'll be in here at 7 o'clock and we'll... try to usher in the New Year's in the several time zones. We'll probably only really make a big deal about it in the West Coast here when it hits at midnight. But we'll be here from 7 to 1, and part of that show we'll be bringing you the KY Swingin' 60, and we'll start that about 9 o'clock. So all kinds of fun for your New Year's Eve. And then back here on Friday morning at 11 o'clock with even more fun. Well, I don't know about more fun, because doing a countdown's a lot of fun. I don't know if we can match that on Friday, but we'll have some good stuff for you on Friday and New Year's Day as well.
3: Every day, the men and women of the United States Marine Corps demonstrate their commitment to defend the American way of life. Since 1775, we have served our nation as a force of readiness. From combat operations to humanitarian assistance in every corner of the world. No matter where the mission takes us today, or wherever our country needs us tomorrow, we always remember the land we call home. As Marines, we take a stand. For each other. For our nation. For us all. The few. The proud. The Marines.
0: On the Bay Area weather, seconds, but I'm just thinking, you know, I listened to that last message and the way he pronounced humanitarian, he emphasized the first syllable, Hugh, and I thought, it could be a good radio name, the Hugh Humanitarian Show. There you go. Anyway, enough of that silliness, Terry. Anyway, if the weather situation looks like this, we are expecting possibly a little bit of a few raindrops tonight. So we'll see some kind of showers overnight and then tomorrow morning, and then we'll dry out and we'll remain, it'll be mostly cloudy tomorrow. It's going to be cloudy and cool, basically, I guess, today and tomorrow. Friday, much of the same, and by Friday night into Saturday, we'll say into Saturday, we're expecting rain again. So cool and temperatures, basically, for the next couple days. A little bit of rain tonight, then rain Saturday, Sunday, and Monday, and then possibly again on Tuesday. So that's the way they, I heard the weather thing. They separated Saturday through Monday, kind of from Tuesday, but basically rain Saturday through Tuesday, at least off and on. So that's kind of what you have to look forward to your next few days. So we're finally getting into the wet part of the winter season, it looks like, for us. We'll start to get some rain on Saturday, so they tell us. Although they told us we get a fair amount of rain last Friday into Saturday, it didn't really happen. So we'll see what happens. We got very little. So we'll see if they're right this time. But it basically, 50s during the day today and tomorrow, and overnight lows in the 30s. And it was a little chilly this morning, I got to admit. And right now, we've got, it's cool right now. It's only 52 degrees, 5-2 KSJS degrees right now. Wow, a little on the chilly side.

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1: Hi, this is Johnny Burnett. You know, I always think of the new year as a time for saying thank you. And I like to say just that. Thank you for a really good year. Now, a very, very happy new year, everybody.

She left her neighborhood in which everyone was filthy rich. 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

0: right.
1: Noel Harrison for you from 90.5 FM. And a young girl. That's a good one. Don't get to hear that one too often. A young girl. Oh, we had a whole bunch of good stuff in there. Del Shannon with Sue's Gotta Be Mine. And what else? I've been doing some other stuff and kind of halfway keeping track of what we've been playing. I had some good. Oh, and of course, the Beatles in there with Not a Second Time. A lot of good stuff in the last few minutes. It is the DT Radio Mess. And we're here making our usual mess that we make three times a week. This time it's going to be four times this week. We'll be here on we'll be here today. We'll be here tomorrow night at 7 o'clock. We'll be here on Friday and Saturday at 11. So should be kind of fun. Jazz Cat's bailing out. She's not going to be here Friday morning. So you'll have to wait all the way till next Wednesday to hear her, or at least to hear her live. So, but we'll come in on Friday and Saturday and do our thing in addition to our New Year's Eve thing. Don't forget New Year's Eve. We got that KY Swingin' 60. We'll count down at 9 o'clock. And, of course, the station's got football early in the day, 11 o'clock tomorrow morning, 10:45 for the pregame of San Jose State and Ball State, the Arizona Bowl. I almost coughed. The Arizona Bowl, so that should be provided I don't cough. Yeah, the Arizona Bowl, I'm trying to say, should be a pretty good game. I think the Spartans can go 8-0. I think they got a pretty good chance. I haven't heard what the odds makers say on that. I'm sure there are odds on this one already. I don't know if the Spartans are favored or if they're dogs. I have not heard about that yet. We'll see if we can check into that, because it would be interesting to know if they are favored or not. So we'll see if we can find out for you. 924-KSJS is the phone number. Put a 408 in front of it if you want to call and say hello. It'd be fun to hear from you, of course.

Barry McGuire for you from 90.5 FM. It's called This Precious Time, and I think those, I'm almost sure the mamas and papas were doing some backgrounds on that. It certainly sounded like it, and they were doing backgrounds on some of his stuff, like the...

0: the big cut, California Dreamin'. It was they asked Barry if they could have that cut. The Mamas and Papas did, and he gave him permission to do that. So they had the single on it. He recorded it though, and of course his version is still around. It survived. I think it was on his first album, so obviously it survived. But they had the big hit with it. But he recorded it, and they were doing backgrounds, and obviously he did the leads and everything. Once they got okay from him to use the cut, so I'm sure they were on that cut there. This Precious Time that sounded like the Mamas and Papas undoubtedly was. So pretty cool song. That's a Barry McGuire song you don't hear very often. This Precious Time from 90.5 FM KSJS. And there's another one you don't hear too often from Jimmy.
1: One fine day as I was walking down the street, spot a beggar man with rags upon his feet.
0: Little Jimmy Dickens.
1: Took a penny from my pocket in his tin cup. I did drop it, and I heard him say as I made my retreat,

0: ba, ba, ba. Good song, huh? So one of these days, Sunday's going to come on Tuesday, and then you'll know I won't love you. What is it? And then you'll know I don't love you anymore. Oh, my. That's quite a message. A good song, though. One of these days, Sunday's going to come on Tuesday. The New Establishment, number 92 record in 1969. Great song. And I got to send that one out to my buddy Bob D, wherever he may be. That's our new line for him. I think I'm not sure. He may very well have known about that song. I can't remember if he knew about it and liked it. If he didn't, he would have liked it, I'm sure. But I think he may have possibly known about that one. But I don't know that it's one that I recall us playing and you know, sharing a like for. I think I may have that one kind of got by me. I'd forgotten about that one, and it was Barstow Jim at the time, Pittsburgh Jim, I think. But Barstow Jim was the one that reminded me of that one. The New Establishment, one of these days, Sunday's going to come on Tuesday. He requested that a few years back, and so I don't know if we ever played that one. Bob D was around, but he might have known it anyway, being a big MOR fan as he was, and that was certainly MOR type music. But it did cross over to the pop charts in a real low fashion there at number 92. But should have done better. That's a good song. Hope you like that one. And what did we play before that? I've lost track already what we played before the New Establishment. I probably told you what it was, whatever the case. We got some animals coming up in a couple of minutes, though. And let's see. It's almost 20 after, so I think we're just going to take our break now since I went ahead and talked for a couple of minutes after the New Establishment.
1: 3:26, please.
0: We're going to let the Jazz Cat read us a little bedtime story. No, she's going to read us a public service.
1: Yeah, let me do this real quick. Let me pause that real quick.
0: Oh, because you're listening to jazz during the oldies shows.
1: Yeah, well, I'm trying to give you an idea. I'm going through the mail.
0: She's trying to review jazz releases, and it helps keep her from being bored with the oldies, and so it kind of serves two purposes.
1: Also, in a way, it's just like, okay, it's a good chunk of my time because, like, I don't have a CD player in the car.
0: Yeah, that's right. You don't.
1: So we got CDs.
0: Maybe some listener will feel generous and get you his CD player for your car for Christmas a little late. Maybe.
1: So right now I'm kind of like reviewing stuff. I'm like, and also finding stuff that I'm like, wow, I already have a copy of this in my own personal collection. Found the station's copy, so the station's copy is going to stay at the station, and I get to leave my own personal copy at home.
0: And you don't need to review it. You don't have to take time. Or maybe you do. Maybe you have.
1: Well, no, I don't, because I already know the material.
0: Yeah, there
1: the
0: you
1: material,
0: go. So it saves you some time.
1: Yeah. 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
0: Your stuff can be more powerful than you think. All right, Jessica, you better hope that your stuff isn't your breath, huh?
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90.5 FM KSJS with Must to Avoid from Herman Sermons. That great stereo excuse yourself, Terry. Boy, the old throat didn't give me trouble. That actually was remixed by Ron Furman, I can believe, back in the 90s, and finally saw the light of day on the Bear Family label just a few years ago. They went back and did a whole bunch of, they gave us a great Best of Herman's Hermits and a whole bunch of remixes, longer versions in some cases, real clean stereo, like on that one with some session talk. So that's where that came from, the Bear Family double CD on Herman's Hermits. That, if you don't have, you got to get, because that's the Herman's Hermits stuff. Probably hasn't sounded that good in quite a long time. It's, well, actually ever, because that's just real clean. You notice how clean the highs were and the lack of reverb on the vocals and that kind of thing. So really good stuff. A Must to Avoid, Herman's Hermits. And, of course, one of my faves before that one, the Peppermint Trolley Company. And, Baby, You Come Rolling Across My Mind. You betcha. That's a good one. Hope you like that one. Good old Peppermint Trolley Company. Don't get to hear that one all that often, so there you go. It is the Dennis Terry Radio Extravaganza, and we're here 3 days a week. This week, we're here 4 days. We'll be here tomorrow night in addition to our Wednesday, Friday, and Saturday. So should be a lot of fun, and four days of fun this week. So this is just the first of them. The phone number's wide open for you if you want to call and say hello, 408-924-KSJS. That is the music phone. Be happy to hear from you. Give us a call and say hello. What the heck, huh? We'll

90.5 FM KSJS. That's a good one. That's a group called The Toys, of course. And that's Attack, number 18 record for them out of 1966. Pretty good stuff. And right before that, of course, you heard the Sheffields at number 7. The Sheffields before that, number 22 record on WLAV Grand Rapids. That's a neat song called My Lovin' Days Are Through. That's right. My Lovin' Days Are Through from the Sheffields. West Michigan music. Good stuff from KSJS, the DT Radio Extravaganza. And we're here all the way up until 3 o'clock this afternoon. There are moments I remember. Morning Mist, the group. Though they're hazy in my mind. California on my mind. When the

0: 90.5 FM KSJS. And that, of course, was a group called Morning Mist from 1971. California on My Mind. And that actually got to number 96 on the pop charts, but number 30 on the AC charts. Yeah, that one, a minor hit back in 1971. Good one, though. Hope you like that one. Nice harmonies and stuff like that. Morning Mist. I think there's a story behind Morning Mist. I don't recall the story offhand. I think they morphed into someone else, well-known or something. There's some well-known members of another group in that group. I'll have to see if I can get the story on that. But I think Morning Mist might have morphed into some other group. But they, again, don't quote me. It's just a... of memory that I had, and it might be right, it might be wrong. It is the DT. Sometimes I just don't remember all the particulars on these stories. I have, you know, kind of vague memories, and we have to check them out and see just exactly how much of it is right. 21 minutes in front of the hour of 1 o'clock. Make that 21 before 1, or that's left-handed if you're left-handed. If you're right-handed, of course, 12:39. And right now we got to take time out for this. Oops. Well, let's see if I can get this. Now here we go. Oh, maybe not.
1: Hold on.
0: All right, we got a little problem, but I think we can get it fixed. I think we can get this fixed.
1: Hold on.
0: All right, Jazz Cat's convinced that I'm in some kind of... Yeah, I hit record or something, possibly. Mm-hmm. Well, let's get into some music, and we'll figure this out when we come back. Well, what the heck, we'll do our break a little bit late. Let's play this.

0: Southwest FOB is the group name on that one. From 90.5 FM KSJS, we had a little trouble with our instant replay caused by yours truly, Dennis Terry. Hit that darn record button, and when we do that, that gets us into a pickle barrel. It gets us in sometimes a mess that's not easy to get out of. Sometimes we've gotten out of that several times before. I don't know how we did it. We hit a few buttons, and we magically got out of it. This time, we didn't seem to be able to do it, so we had to unplug the whole machine and reboot it, and now we're okay. But that's what it took this time. We couldn't seem to get out of it any other way, so I don't know. I got us into a mess, but Jessica got us out of it. See, that's why you need a woman by your side to straighten out the messes that the guys make, huh? Oh, here, let me turn your mic on. What?
1: Especially a guy like you.
0: That's right. I'm always making messes.
1: And I'm trying to do my job here.
0: You are. We give you some extra work once in a while, like just a minute ago. Not on purpose, but it just happened. That's okay. We got it all straightened out, and now we're going to be able to play this for you. Oh, wait a minute. Hold on. We can't do that because I had to turn the module off in case something unwanted came over the air. Now we can do it.
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3: 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Y'all ready for this?
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2: Thanks there, big fella. And don't forget our New Year's Eve programming tomorrow. It'll start at, it'll start at midnight, obviously. We'll be on the air straight through. But our special stuff begins in the morning, 10:45 for the pregame show between San Jose State and Ball State. That'll be happening tomorrow, the Arizona Bowl. We'll bring you that on KSJS. And then later on in the day at 7 o'clock in the evening, we'll be in here for our New Year's Eve special show from 7 p.m. to 1 a.m. And during that show, we'll have the KYA Swing and 60 Countdown from 60 years ago, 1960. So all 60s all the way around. 60-year-old countdown. The KYA Swing and 60, 9 o'clock tomorrow night. Be on hand for that. Should be a lot of fun. And the Bay Area weather looks something like this, my little darlings. It is going to be... the old throat's going to give me trouble today. It's going to be basically... cool and mild over the next couple of days. It'll be mostly cloudy tomorrow. Slight chance of rain tonight, just a slight chance. Maybe some showers tonight and tomorrow morning. And then mostly cloudy, as I said, tomorrow. And that'll continue cool and cloudy weather through Friday. And by Saturday, we got a chance of rain Saturday, Sunday, and Monday, and even Tuesday. So 4 days of possible rain off and on, Saturday through Tuesday. But until then, cool and mild temperatures with a few showers possibly tonight. Daytime highs in the 50s, possibly the low 60s, and overnight lows in the 30s and 40s. Right now, we got 55 KSJS degrees.

Oh, I did that again. Hit that wrong button. Every time you hit the machine that's on the air on these Tascam machines, it jumps back a few frames. Ah, that's so weird. Anyway, the girl from Peyton Place from Dickie Lee, that's a good one. That's one you don't get to hear too often on the radio. Usually you hear either I Saw Linda Yesterday or Patches. Those are probably some of his biggest. But that's a good one, though, the girl from Peyton Place. I always have liked that one quite a bit. Almost 6 minutes, about 6.5 minutes in front of the hour. 1 o'clock, be here for another 2 hours plus. So if there's anything we can do for you, let us know. 924-KSJS, 924-5757. Put a 408 in front of it and be glad to hear from you. It is the Dennis Terry Radio Extravaganza all the way up until 3 o'clock this afternoon.

Oh, my goodness, it's over. The Roy Head, The Apple of My Eye. That's kind of a neat song. Roy Head and his group, The Traits, The Apple of My Eye, out of 1965, a number 32 record for him. And that's definitely one you don't hear too often. Treater Rights, about the only Roy Head song that you hear that often. Otherwise, you don't hear anybody's other stuff too much. And that's a good one. The Apple of My Eye, the DT radio show. I don't know if I'm the apple of your eye, but nevertheless, maybe the Jazz Cat's the apple of your eye. Who knows? But I'll be here three more times this week. She won't be here anymore this week. She's decided to take Friday morning off, so she'll be back next Wednesday. She'll start off the new year on, January 6th, I guess, next Wednesday. But we'll be here tomorrow night, and she'll be here too. 7 o'clock for our New Year's Eve show. Do our KY Swingin' 60 tomorrow night, and we'll be here Friday and Saturday as well. So it should be a lot of fun for the next few days. And let's go over here, and let's take a listen to the Mojo Man. This is a good one. You don't hear this. No, it's not to Dance With Me. No, it's not Sit Down, I Think I Love You. How about a song where they actually have, it's the same kind of sound that they had on Sit Down, I Think I Love You, which is in their Reprise era. Have kind of a Mamas and Papa sound almost. If you don't remember this one, check it out. It's a pretty obscure one. It's called 1230, the Mamas and Papas from, I was saying that they sound like the Mamas and Papas. Yes, they do. But this is not 1230. By the Mamas and Papas or the Mojo Men. This is Dennis Terry losing his mind. It's not 1230, it's New York City. Yes, both titles end with a Y. That's about it. New York City is what I wanted to say. I don't know why I said 1230. It probably might remind you of 1230 a little bit, because like I said, the harmony is Mamas and Papas-ish. But check it out, the Mojo Men. Great song, should have done better. It was a hit in Geneva, New York, on WGVA, but not a hit in a lot of other places, unfortunately. That's why you didn't hear New York City very often. But check this out, the Mojo Man. I think you'll like it if you haven't heard it before. On 90.5 FM KSJS. If you have heard it before, hey, you'll probably be glad to hear it again.

0: 90.5 FM KSJS. What a great song that is. On New York City. That's, of course, the Mojo Men. And actually, I think it says on the label by this time, just Mojo. It was the Mojo Men on Sit Down, I Think I Love You. And Jan was a member of the group at the time, Jan Errico, a member of the Mojo Men. She'd moved over from the Vegetables to the Mojo Men. And by this time, they were just calling the group Mojo. But, of course, Jan's voice, the nice female voice that you're hearing with the overdubbed lead vocals and all the great harmonies. Yeah, very Mamas and Papas. They were a good group, the Vegetables and the Mojo Men both, and they just neither of them had a lot of success, sadly enough. And Jan, a very significant member of both of those groups, and her voice very prominent in the Vegetables and the Mojo Men recordings, the later Mojo Men, the Autumn Mojo Men. That was before Jan joined them, and they had a little different sound, Dance With Me and some of those sort of things, Me About You. That was a little rockier, and then they took on a little different sound when they went over to Reprise, and that's when Jan was with them, and they had some of the great songs like the one you just heard, New York City. So I hope you like that one. That's a good one. I thought about reprising it. I came close. And I guess we still could. But I guess we'll let it go. I may reprise something today. I don't know what it'll be. But that's a good one, New York City. Hope you enjoyed that one. We'll play it again sometime soon because it certainly warrants it. Not many other people are playing it because it wasn't really much of a hit at all. It was not a hit for all intents and purposes. And that's a sad thing because there are a lot of great records that just don't end up doing very well, unfortunately. You know how it is. It's a lot of great music came out in those years, and I suppose in any given era, you can find lots and lots of tunes that could have been hits that weren't. And that's certainly true for the 1960s with that great sound from the Mojo Men.
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90.5 FM KSJS. Silly disc jockey played the same song twice in a row. That's right. Did that on purpose. You want to hear it again? I could hear that a third time, but I better not do that on the radio, I guess, because people that don't like it will go away for sure. But how could you not like that song? That's a great song. Number 53 from out of 1968 from Lulu. And she was best known, I guess, for things like Dessert with Love and a number of other things. But Dessert with Love, one of her biggest. That is so much better than Dessert with Love, in my opinion. But that's just me. But that's a great song, though. Me, the Peaceful Heart. And they're going to send that one out to a guy that probably isn't listening. I'm almost certain he's not listening. I don't even know if he has the internet at his house. He didn't last time I talked to him. I haven't talked to him in a while. But that's my buddy JPA, J. Parker Antrim. Joel always liked that song a lot, and so do I. Great song, and it's one of those neat songs that he used to play on the KSFO and KYA, one of the neat oldies that you didn't hear on those stations any other time except when he was on, because he'd always bring in cool stuff that they wouldn't normally play. And until he got caught for playing an Oak Ridge Boys record that he shouldn't have played. Then he couldn't do it anymore, unfortunately. But he was able to do that for a while, and it was kind of neat. And he used to bring in cool oldies, and you tune in the station, and you hear something like that, you knew he was on the radio, because they wouldn't play that otherwise. It was way too minor a hit, number 53 in the U.S. But the U.K. people knew where it was at. It got to number 9 over in the U.K., so that's a good one. Me, the Peaceful Heart, and Mel Carter just before that, All of a Sudden My Heart Sings, right here on 90.5 FM, KSJS, and well, let's take a listen to this. Sounds like the Spoonful guys to me, the Lovin' Spoonful. You didn't have to be so nice, but yeah, you were anyway, and that's all right. Nothing wrong with that.

0: 90.5 FM KSJS. That's another one we could reprise, but we better refrain because we don't want to do those reprises too often. And like I said, that people don't like the record, it drives them away. But the people that you know dig the record love it, of course. And I could easily do that one too, but we'll have to refrain. Bet your heart on me that you probably recognize the style there. If you weren't sure, I think you have an idea who that was, even if you don't know the song. You remember "Looking for Love" by Johnny Lee? Oh, of course you do. Well, that was real big. That kind of got the whole. What was the name for that? It was a particular. There was a particular style of country, or I just can't. It's not coming to me. There's a name for that whole country thing that was happening. The Urban Cowboy. That's what it was. It was tied in with a movie. Silly me. The whole Urban Cowboy thing, and that was the beginning of that because that was in the movie. "Looking for Love" from Johnny Lee. Now that was the follow-up. "Bet Your Heart on Me." A very similar sounding song, and both of them were big in country. That one as well got all the way to number one on the country charts, but it only got to number 54 on the pop charts. How ridiculous. It's a good song. Should have done better than that. Some of those really, really minor tunes, I know how it is. I tend to like those better than the big ones. Like I said earlier on that Lulu song, I certainly like "Me the Peaceful Heart" a lot better than "To Sir with Love." The general public didn't agree, but I certainly thought it was better. And that's a good one here. I like "Looking for Love" too. They're both good. But "Bet Your Heart on Me" is cool because I don't hear that one very much since I don't listen to country stations all the time. I do from time to time, but not all that often. So, a big song like that, if you're doing a classic country, you're going to hear that one. I'm sure you'd hear it, for example, on the Sirius XM Roadhouse thing. But I don't listen to country all that often. I don't get to hear that one too often, but it's a good song. Hope you like that one. The DT Radio Mess. Hope things are going well for you. Whether you're betting your heart on me or someone else, it's good to have you aboard. The music phone's wide open, 408-924-5757, 924-KSJS. And you're betting your heart on the Jazz Cat. She's on the other side of the room. And what's going on your side of the room over there?
1: Still trying to get some CD reviews done.
0: Oh, that's a good thing. You're keeping busy anyway, huh?
1: Oh, heck yes. After all, we got a whole pile of CDs. I'm like,
0: yeah.
1: You know, give you an idea. I found one album that I've been playing from my own personal copy. I said, oh, I found the station's copy.
0: You didn't know it was here, huh?
1: No.
0: Ah, how about that?
1: Because, like, we got so much CDs to go through.
0: So many CDs, yeah.
1: Yeah.
0: Yeah, I'm playing the oldies for you folks, and she's playing the jazz for herself, kind of going through and checking out things for future shows, and that's a good thing to do, review music and get some ideas of some stuff you can play.
1: Yes.
0: Yeah, nothing wrong with that, huh?
1: Yes. You want to load in 313, please?
0: Yeah, I could do that.
1: What do you like about living here? Is it the natural beauty, the great neighborhoods, all the choices for recreation and entertainment? Do you have a job you like? Enjoy the mix of generations? How about walking to the park and local restaurants? When and if local restaurants do open up?
0: Yeah, otherwise you have to walk in there and get food to go and wait an hour and a half like we did last week. That was frightening. Anyway, go ahead.
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0: And people are saying, waiting an hour and a half, I've done that in a restaurant before, and why was it frightening? Well, it's only frightening because we had to be on the air at 6, and we got there at 4, and we were still there. I exaggerated about a little bit. It wasn't quite an hour and a half, but we were still there at 5:20, and I thought, well, my goodness, I think we're going to have to get going and get to the station, and then poor Jazz Cat had to go back for the food, and that's what we had to do because we couldn't take any. As it turned out, we could have made it, but, hey, you can't start taking chances. When you're waiting an hour and 20 minutes, you might be waiting another 40 minutes. You never know. So you just can't chance it. That's all right. We have a different plan of action for tomorrow. I don't think we'll get caught up in that tomorrow. We'll do something different and make sure we're here long before 7. We got to be here before 7 because I think Ross plans to be here before 6 to meet us. So we're going to have to be here pretty early. So there'll be no repeat of last week. We'll come up with a different plan of action for food. Probably is going to be pizza, but who knows? Maybe we'll get cheap and get a bunch of hamburgers from McDonald's. No, I don't think we'll do that. But we'll do something else. We'll figure it out. It is maybe you have some ideas. Maybe you have an idea of a restaurant we can go to and get some cool food because we have plenty of time to do that. So let us know if there's something you think we ought to check out. 924-5757 in the 408 area. Let us know if there's a cool restaurant in mind that we should check out.
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They have the new Christy Minstrels, Sing Along with Santa. I almost said with Sandra, silly me. Sing Along with Santa, that's a good one, from 1963. It was on a Columbia EP from the Christies, the new Christy Minstrels. It's a sound of the season, out of season. Well, we had one left over. We thought, well, let's play it because it's such a neat song. I didn't get to it last week for some unfortunate reason. So there it is, a little late. Man, that's the early Christmas. And, of course, we play Christmas songs. We play sounds of the season, out of season, off and on throughout the year when we spotlight an artist. If he had a Christmas song or she had a Christmas song, we will often play it. But this is pretty close to Christmas, so it almost counts. It's a little late, admittedly. But good one. Hope you like that one. Sing Along with Santa. That's a great song from the new Christy Minstrels. How come that didn't get more airplay over the years? That's not a Christmas song I recall. It probably hit the MOR stations, maybe. I'm just guessing. But it didn't seem to hit the top 40 stations. Didn't hear that one as I was growing up, because I remember a lot of the Christmas stuff I heard as I was growing up, and I don't remember hearing that one. I'm sure it got some play. I'm not saying it didn't, because I didn't hear it. But it didn't get as much play as, say, Santa Claus is Coming to Town by the Four Seasons, or the Beach Boys' Little Saint Nick. Nothing like that. But it probably got some airplay here and there, and I just missed it. But, good song. Sing Along with Santa. Pretty cool stuff. Pretty cool stuff from the new Christy Minstrels, the Green Green Folks. That's right. DT, and that was a pretty big year for them, 63. They had a couple of hits that year in addition to that great Christmas tune. It is the Dennis Terry Radio Thing. Hope things are going well for you. Hope you had a good Christmas. Hope, speaking of singing along with Santa, hope Santa got you, gave you everything that you wanted, including the Christies suggesting if you don't have a husband, ask Santa for a man. That's what the one of the gals in the Christies was singing. Well, that's an idea. Maybe Santa did give somebody a man, or somebody a woman out there. You have to let me know. Maybe you met someone over Christmas time and it's falling together nicely, and then we can kind of say it's a little gift from Santa. What the heck, huh? DT in the radio, hope things are going well for you on this Wednesday, New Year's Double Eve, New Year's Eve. Of course, we get a lot of stuff going on tomorrow, the football game and our New Year's show tomorrow night. So good reason to be tuned to 90.5 on New Year's Eve. Hey, you betcha. I hope to have you here, and I imagine we will. So hope you're tuning in tomorrow, not only for our show in the evening, but for that great football game that I think the Spartans are going to win. And we found out, we looked it up, by the way. I had the Jazz Cat look it up earlier. And the Spartans are not dogs in this one. In fact, they're favored to beat Ball State by 9.5 points. Very cool. Very cool. So that's the San Jose State and Ball State tomorrow. San Jose State with 9.5-point odds to beat Ball State. So that should be a pretty cool game. The Arizona Bowl tomorrow morning at 11 o'clock. Pregame show at 10:45 right here at 90.5 FM, KSJS. Got some Roger Miller for you now. England swings like a pendulum, dude.

Mama's old pajamas and your papa's mustache, falling out the windowsill, frolic in the grass, trying to mock the way they talk fun, but all in vain, gaping at the dapper men with derby hats.

0: Bobby Goldsboro from 90.5 FM KSJS. It's called Broomstick Cowboy. That was a hit for Bobby back in 1965. Only got the number 53. Didn't do that well. But I actually remember that Kara played that when they were an oldie station. I only bring that up because Kara used to play mostly big hits, but every once in a while, a minor one like that one would sneak in there. And they used to play that one, Broomstick Cowboy. What's wrong, Jessica? You're all huffing and puffing over there. I'll bring your back mic on in a second. I had her mic on because she's going to... Actually, she's not going to read anything. I guess I just had the mic on to talk to her, but she's out of breath or something over there. She's doing a whole bunch of cool stuff. She's corresponding with people about... we're trying to figure out what the Breakfast of Champions for DJs is. Is it coffee or is it beer? She thought it was coffee, but a couple of her friends suggested it probably beer because coffee's just everyday maintenance that you normally have for breakfast. So that's probably right. You got to do the... they were saying online about their Schlitz beer, doing Schlitz beer for breakfast. Jazz Cat's all distressed over there for some reason. I'll find out when we get off the air why. At any rate, that was Bobby Goldsboro. And before that, the Magic Lanterns with Shame Shame. That's a good one, too. That one, I don't have the chart action handy on that right now. I should have checked it. But it was a good song, and it was not a top 10 song for the Magic Lanterns, but a good one out of 1967. So it is the DT Radio Mess. Hope things are going all right for you. They're going pretty good for us, all in all. Let's see. We got about 16 before the hour. So let me reach over here and bring on Dan Rusinowski and some other people.
1: By the net now. Empty net for the Sharks. Sport centers. The shot by Senegosi. He scores!
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0: That's a great song, The Rose Colored Glass from 90.5 FM, KSJS. Of course, that was originally done by Orpheus. Can't find the time. It was in 1969. And then in 1972, I believe, was the year. I should have checked before I went on the radio. Jessica, what is the year on the Rose Colored Glass, Can't Find the Time? Let's see. That would be on CD number 2, I believe. Yeah, CD number 2. CD number 2. And it's Rose Colored Glass, Can't Find the Time.
1: Number 54 pop, number 30 AC.
0: In what year? That's what we wanted.
1: Okay.
0: The year especially.
1: 71.
0: Oh, okay. So I'm a year off. 71. So 2 years after Orpheus in 1971 for Can't Find the Time with the Rose Colored Glass. That is a good version, a good song. It's a good by either group, but I think I've always liked that one a little better. I don't know why. I think because the Orpheus one got by me when it first came out. It shouldn't have. And so that was, it's that syndrome, you know. The first version you hear is the one that, not always, but very often, the first one you hear is the one that you end up liking better. And that's true of any song. No matter how many versions you hear, seems like the first one very often will be the one that you'll stick with. Once in a while, you do change your mind later on. You hear a cover that's pretty darn good, and you end up liking the cover better. But a lot of times, it's the first one that you hear. In this case, this was the cover, and it was the first one that I heard. So me liking the cover better was not a later discovery, but a first discovery for me, since, like I said, I missed that Orpheus one the first time around, like a goof-off. Don't know how I missed that one in 69, but I did manage to. Jessica, you got to wake up over there.
1: Well, Jessica is finally getting something done.
0: Oh, you are? Okay. You just sound like you were kind of
1: dozing or something. Yeah,
0: a little stiff there. Yeah, you're reviewing a lot of your jazz for that. You're going to have some neat stuff. All this extra work, you'll have some neat stuff for your listeners next Wednesday.
1: I'm just reviewing one CD because the other one I found, I already listened to because I have my own copy.
0: Okay, so you'll have, you're reviewing one now and you've got another one reviewed, so you'll have some neat things to play from those CDs next week.
1: The other one I already reviewed a while back.
0: And you played stuff from it already.
1: And I played stuff from already. So that I found the station's copy, which is kind of like cool, so which means that I don't have to bring my own copy in.
0: So you'll have one new release for the folks next week to play some stuff from that you're reviewing today, huh?
1: Yes.
0: Well, that'll be good. That'll be next Wednesday morning. Jessica's taking Friday morning off. She says, "No, I'm not like those old guys, Dennis and Ross. I can't do the short turnarounds of 3 or 4 hours of sleep." We could do that. We're not going to do it either. Actually, we could have by coming in and filling in Jessica's shift with more oldies if we wanted to be tough guys. I guess we could do it, but we're going to take the time off as well because we're here from 7 to 1, so we're going to come back at 11 o'clock, and encore presentations will be on your radio at 7 in the morning. It won't be anyone live like it usually would be. So that's okay. We just taking a little time off, making it a little easier on ourselves. And we're doing a shorter show this year. You're probably wondering, 7 to 1? I thought he was usually on 6 to 2. Yes, he usually was. For years, we've been doing 6 to 2 on Christmas Eve and New Year's Eve, but because of the weird COVID situation this year, and it makes things different at the radio station, we don't have any jocks in front of us or behind us, any live jocks. So that means that if I want to do a shorter show and there were live people on, I would have to inconvenience someone to work an hour over or to come in an hour early or whatever. This time, we don't have to do that because we're doing poor man's automation. So we just have recorded programming so we can go an hour later, come in an hour later, and end an hour earlier, and it doesn't inconvenience anybody. So we figured, what the heck? We'll take advantage of that, and we'll do a little shorter show, at least this year. That may not be the case next year, but that's too far ahead. You can't look that far ahead. But this year, we're able to do it, so we'll do that. And since we're getting old, we won't work quite as hard. We'll do six-hour shifts instead of 8 hours. So that works out pretty good. We'll be on opposite my buddy Radio Rick. And I'm going to give him a plug because he's such a good guy and was cool enough to let us run the Christmas chronology and everything. He'll be on too. And if you want to, if you got a couple of Alexa devices or Google devices or a couple of computers or something, and you want to listen to both of us at once, or maybe a computer and a radio if you're in this area, that'll be okay because we'll be on from 7 to 1. He'll also be on 7 to 1 on The Ride, therideradio.net, and he'll be doing lots of neat stuff. No countdowns on his New Year's Eve show. That's saved for Saturday night, the usual countdown night. But tomorrow night, he will be doing neat things, ushering in all the time zones, including the one that's 4.5 hours ahead of us, Newfoundland at 7:30. I don't know if they'll usher that one in. They try to. Sometimes they miss it because they're doing other stuff. But they'll try to usher that in, too. But they'll be doing all the time zones. We won't focus on that. that as much. We'll focus on just the West Coast at midnight because we'll be doing a countdown, so I can't worry about ushering in all the time zones. That's why you listen to him for that. But hey, we'll both be around. If you want to check us both out, maybe record one of the shows so you can hear them both. But he'll be on 7 till 12:30 or 1 on The Ride, Radio Rick and Deb. And we'll be here. Doing our thing, counting them down, the KY's swinging 60, and that'll be from 7 p.m. until 1 a.m. as well. So a lot of good listening on the FM and the Internet tomorrow night, and there's probably other neat things that I'm not plugging that we don't even know about. But nevertheless, you got us or you got Radio Rick, so what the heck. And I know VCR Day will be checking both out. He'll be recording them both, and eventually he'll probably listen to both shows in due time. It is the Dennis Terry thing. I hope things are going all right for you. I got the lovely and talented Jazz Cat here. The gal that does the crates cattle, or is it the cat's cradle? I always forget. Anyway, it's the cat's cradle. But we like to play with it sometimes and do a spoonerism on it and call it the crates cattle. And that'll be, she's on every Wednesday and Friday morning. This week, only Wednesday. This is interesting. She's only doing one shift this week instead of two. And instead of three, we're doing four. So it's a funny week. But we'll be back to normal next week.
1: Well, the thing about it, I'm helping you out with the 6-hour.
0: Yeah, that's right. But I mean, as far as your own shows, yeah. It just works out that way. This is an odd week where you do one show, we do four. But that's okay. Then we'll be back to normal next week, the two shifts for her and the three for us. And by the way, hello to the lovely and talented Susan. I haven't heard from her today, but I trust she's probably listening. She often seems to be tuned in lately on most of our shows and calls a lot of times. So we're going to send out a belated Christmas hello, and we'll send out a New Year's hello because we're not late on that one. New Year's still coming up. Obviously, 2.5 minutes before the hour, 2.5 before the top of the hour of 1 o'clock or 2? 1 o'clock.
1: Two.
0: Yeah, two. I'm losing track of time here. It's been so much fun, and the time's flying right by. 2.5 before 2. And so we're only here for a little over another hour. And then your buddy, everyone's buddy, Jazz Cat's buddy, Abeltron. Well, he'll be here at 3 o'clock. He'll be in a small suit today. He'll be compressed in that little tiny machine, that little MP3 player. So he'll have his small suit on, and he'll be in here. But he'll still have, a lot of big sounds for you. So he'll just have his small suit on, and he'll be in here from 3 to 7. And then 7 tonight, our buddy, everyone's buddy, Funky Joe, funking around in his basement with his post-Christmas show. Maybe he'll have some... probably have some neat things to play for you and some neat Christmas stories and that kind of stuff. So Joe will be here tonight, 7 to 10. And then tomorrow it's football and us and other encore stuff for your Thursday, New Year's Eve. Right now, though, let's see. Jazz Cat doesn't have to read
1: anything. I already
0: do
1: that. So
0: and I got to do a promo quickly. I kind of promo tomorrow, but I should be a little more thorough. We'll be on 7 to 1. I told you about that. And also you need to know, though, there's a football game tomorrow. It's going to be San Jose State and Ball State. It's going to be the Arizona Bowl. San Jose State 7-0. Let's see if they can make it an 8-0. You know, I bet you they're going to do it. I just think they will. And they're not only, and I'm not saying that just because they're favored. They are favored by 9.5 points. There was a game recently, the last game they played, I think, where they were 6.5 point dogs, and they did it anyway. That was against Boise State. So now they're favored by 9.5 to beat Ball State, and I kind of bet they'll do it. And if they do, that'll give them a complete 8-0 on the season, including the Arizona Bowl game, which would be pretty cool. And congratulations to Coach Brennan for getting that extension. He had 2 years left. They gave him a 3-year extension, so he has 5 years left. Probably a good idea because he's done a real good job over the last 2 years. And if you don't give a guy like that an extension, you're going to lose him to another college, most likely. So probably a good move on the part of San Jose State, getting Coach Brennan in there. And he'll have five more years of him coaching. That'll be great because maybe it'd be the first time in a long time that the football team just may have a pretty good stretch of several years. It's looking that way. Last year was a big improvement over the year before, and even a bigger improvement this year. So they were just almost a winning. They were almost 500, just barely a losing team last year, to undefeated status so far this year. Pretty neat stuff. Let's take care of this, and then we'll get back to some more music in a couple of minutes.
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0: South Bay weather situation looks like this, my little darlings. It is basically going to be cool and mild, that's right, for the next couple of days, with daytime highs in the 50s and overnight lows in the 30s and 40s. Yeah, it's a little cooler. It's been a little cooler lately. May warm up just a tad by Friday. Well, maybe even tonight, because they're expecting a few showers, but certainly by Friday night, because Saturday through Tuesday, they're expecting rain off and on, so we may get some of the moist stuff over the weekend, over your New Year's weekend. That should be good, because it's something we need. So we'll hope for some rain Saturday through Tuesday, like they're predicting, and basically cool and mild temperatures. Mostly cloudy day tomorrow, as I mentioned, with highs in the 50s and overnight lows in the 30s and 40s. Right now, we've got it still in the 50s. I don't think it's going to make it out of the 50s. You never know. Usually, the highest temp for the day is usually around 4 in the afternoon, and so we're only a couple hours away from that, and it's only 57 right now. So 57 KSAS degrees at the moment.
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something that I can't see. Oh, that little bitty teeny weeny thing they call the love bug. Nobody's ever seen it, but it's got the whole world shook up.

90.5 FM, KSJS. That's a good one. That's that was later covered by George Strait, but that was the Jack Jones version, and he covered George Jones. He did that twice, actually. He covered George Jones on that one, Love Bug, number 71 on the pop charts, I think it was, and number 5 on the country, on the AC charts, my correction, 71 pop and number 5 on the AC charts. He didn't hit the country charts. The original artist, George Jones, did, but Jack Jones covered that one, and of course, he also covered The Race Is On, which was also a George Jones song. So a couple of country covers from Jack Jones, both good. I think he did a good job with both of them, but of course they didn't hit the country charts. And that one didn't do very well. The other one, not too bad. The Race Is On actually got to number 15, I think it was, on the pop charts. That didn't do too badly. That was not quite top 10, but did pretty well. Although you never hear it anymore at all. You never hear The Race Is On, even though it did get all the way to 15. That one there, the Love Bug, not too big a hit. But he did a good job on both, I think. Both quite good. And as long as we're in a country vein, how about flashing back to 1984? This is when I was, I guess it was late 83, early 84. I was a jock in Monterey at the time at KWST doing country. That's right. Some of you may not remember, or for some reason, if you haven't listened to me enough, you don't know part of my past was doing country radio. It wasn't very long. It was about a year, just barely short of a year. But it was a lot of fun. I worked at K-West, KWST, K-West Country's Best, 1017 down in I think it's actually licensed to Carmel. So that station, KWST, in the Monterey market, well, it's no longer KWST, and it's no longer country. Hasn't been for a long time. It's an urban format now in the Monterey Bay area, so not something I'd be terribly excited about listening to. That's just me. But nevertheless, we were doing country at the time. K-West Country's Best, 101.7. Pretty cool station in the Monterey Bay. We were the FM side of KIDD, for those of you radio types keeping track. KIDD was doing Top 40. We were doing country at K-West, and we were playing songs like this. Sissy Spacek, Lonely But Only For You on 90.5 FM KSJS. I became familiar with this album while I worked there, and there were three good singles off the album. Two for sure. There was a third one we played as well. But check this one out. This is her biggest hit from the album.

0: could have crossed over just as easily as, you know, an old Patsy Cline song. It just didn't. But good stuff. Of course, it was probably the wrong time period. If something like that had come out in the 60s, I think almost assuredly it would have crossed over. But that was a little bit late for that. And it was just kind of past the urban cowboy craze. That also probably didn't have been. Maybe if it had been 3 years earlier, it might even have crossed over, perhaps. But not in this case, but that's okay. We cheat and play some of those country onlys anyway. That's just... We just do that, you know. We got to kind of fudge on the rules once in a while and just play some good stuff, even if it didn't cross over. It is the DT Radio Mess, and let's see, what can we do next? Well, let's go over here.
1: Satin pillows to cry.

Ah, yes, indelible memories of sweet, lovable you. That's a good one. That's Ray Conniff, the Ray Conniff Singers. Come on, Terry, get it together. Ray Conniff Singers and Invisible Tears, great version of that. And it was, of course, a country song. I believe Ned Miller had the country hit on that one, Invisible Tears. But that was the Ray Conniff Singers doing a nice job on Invisible Tears. Don't get to play that one very often. Number 57 on the pop charts, number 10 on the AC charts in 1964. So a good song that you don't get to hear too often because it didn't chart very high. Well, it charted pretty high on the MOR stations, but not on the top 40 stations, certainly. So that's why you don't hear that one too often. And because people, not that many stations are doing adult standards anymore. You still have those formats, and a good adult standards format would probably play that. But those are kind of few and far between these days. As I said in the oldies thing, it's just too minor a charter. So you got to find a show like this or something interesting on the internet, some interesting oldies type show where you'll hear something like that. It is the Dennis Terry Radio Extravaganza. I hope things are going well for you on this New Year's Double Eve. That's right. We'll be here till 3 o'clock today. And then, of course, Abletron is in here in his small suit inside the machine. And then at 7 o'clock tonight is going to be our buddy Funky Joe, and he'll have his big suit on. He'll be here live, and he'll be funking around in his basement. So it should be a lot of fun. Maybe some post-Christmas presents down there or something that he'll tell you about. But he'll be here tonight from 7 till 10 live. Football tomorrow, of course, at 11 o'clock, 10:45, the pregame between San Jose State and Ball State. And then we'll have some other KSJS programming, encore presentations, stuff, and then we'll be here at 7 o'clock tomorrow night with the New Year's Eve show, counting them down, the KY Swinging 60 at 9 o'clock. So that should all be a lot of fun tomorrow on 90.5 FM. The Beach Boys, what a great song this is, too. And Brian Wilson himself thought it should have done better, and it should have. She's Not the Little Girl I Once Knew. 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

0: She's not the little girl I once knew. Hey, what a great song that is, The Beach. But Brian's right. That absolutely should have done better than it did. And I don't have the Peak stuff right in front of me. I didn't check it. But the Jazz Cat has it on CD3. Jazz Cat, The Little Girl I Once Knew, The Beach Boys. What was our chart action on that one?
1: Number 20 in 1965.
0: Yeah, should have done better than that one, the number 20. But that's just one of those things. But yeah, Brian always was disappointed because it didn't do better. That was a great song. She's Not the Little Girl I Once Knew. Came out, it's called The Little Girl I Once Knew. Came out before, shortly before the Pet Sounds album, which would come out the next year in 1966. But yeah, pretty cool stuff. Hope you like that one. She's Not the Little Girl I Once Knew. And they're not talking about the Jazz Cat either, I don't think. I hear banging around out in the building. It's good to know we're not in here by ourselves. We got other people in here. I don't know if it's the janitors or who it is. I thought it would be our FD&O people, but they don't seem to be. Well, it might be them. They weren't working in the usual areas of the building that they've been working in for the last few weeks. I was noticing today as I walked through the halls.
1: Well, I think they're probably either working in some other areas or upstairs.
0: Yeah.
1: Or...
0: Yeah, I think they're another part of the building because they've been working in our wing of the hallway here where the station is the last. Many days, but now I guess they're moved on to other parts of the building. They were telling me the other day, I was talking to one of them, they've been here a couple months, and they're going to be here a while yet, putting in a whole new security system for the campus. So, yeah, I guess that's a pretty major job, I would say. And yes. It probably would take a while. So, yeah, it's a lot of fun for them.
1: Well, consider there's not a lot of people around here.
0: Yeah, it's probably easier for them to get all this work done with this weird COVID year. Maybe that was a good year for the college to decide to make a major change like that because it's a little easier for the workers to get things done. Not so many people afoot. Yeah, I've been kind of liking that, as I've been saying to people. I mean, you can come in the studio and things just, how can I describe? Well, things are just, I guess, more in order than they sometimes can be because you don't have as many people in. And even things like the bathrooms, things are left certain ways. They don't change. It's just kind of interesting with the building being so sparse of people. I'm getting to kind of like that. And you can come in here and kind of find things left the way they were the last time you were here. And things aren't changed around and moved around and shuffled around a lot like they normally would be. So it's kind of fun coming into a building where you just don't have as many people hanging around. And so things just kind of stay a lot more consistent, if it all makes sense. I guess it does. I try to make sense out of it. But yeah, I mean, for example, we can come in here tomorrow night. We can leave a whole bunch of our stuff in here overnight without bothering anybody because we'll be the next ones back the next morning. So we don't have to worry about the stuff being in anyone's way or anyone taking anything. Not that I'm saying people would take something, but if necessarily, I mean, they could. But it would be, some of the stuff might be in their way. We don't have to worry about that because there'll be no one here between 1 and 11. So it's kind of nice when you have fewer people. You have the studio. Everyone kind of has the studio more to themselves. There's not as much activity. And so it just makes for a kind of fun environment. I'm kind of getting to like it. But someday we'll probably be back to a lot more live people, and it won't be quite the same way. But hey, we'll enjoy it while it lasts. And we get to be here several days a week, and that's fun too. So, you know, not everything's bad about this COVID thing. There's not a lot of good, though, and I'm kind of glad to be getting out of 2020. But, you know, 2021's not going to start any better, but I think things will get better in 2021 with two vaccines, now three, actually. As you probably know, and there have basically been three, it's just that the AstraZeneca vaccine hadn't been approved for over here, and it still hasn't, but it has been approved in the UK, and I think that's a first step. And that one, apparently, of the three vaccines, doesn't have to be stored in cool environments. So that's kind of interesting, too. The Pfizer has to be the coldest, of course, the first one that came along. And then we have the Moderna that doesn't have to be stored in quite as cold an environment. But the AstraZeneca, I guess, even less tweaky about cold storage. So kind of interesting. I think with all these vaccines, three vaccines on the way at least, I think 2021 will be a better year and more people will get vaccinated and we'll hopefully start to come back to some kind of normalcy because it's just been too weird, you know, anything from the restaurants being closed to the social distancing and the mask wearing and the this and that and the other thing.
1: And many people who have been sick.
0: Yeah, a lot of people have been sick. Yeah,
1: like, you know, I can mention like three former KSJS DJs.
0: Yeah. So that'll be, and one probably closest to Jazzcat, to Karen and me, I guess closest, at least to me anyway, is Mike Schwartz. I think of all the former people, I knew him the best maybe, but he's just had a little COVID stuff to deal with. I heard a weird news story, and I'm sure the Jazzcat heard this too. It's kind of freaky. You're starting to hear more about it now, but apparently some of the after effects of the COVID is actually affecting people psychologically, and they're having psychological problems. Mental situations, psychological problems actually affecting the brain and the psyche of the person, their memory, that kind of thing. That's really kind of freaky. That's definitely not good. Some kind of bad after effects, and hopefully. I guess they're trying to, do what they can, get psychologists or people to help them out. And yeah, it's a bad thing. And fortunately, the Jazzcat and I have been able to stay free of it. And my buddy Cambridge Joe and our friend Susan and a whole bunch of Ross, a whole bunch of us, we've all been okay. So fortunately, it's been good for us. I hope you've been able to stay free of it too. Because boy, you know what? You don't want a disease where you can have, psychiatric after effects. That doesn't sound too good at all. My goodness, that's not a good thing. But so it's been a weird year, and it'll be good to get out of it, and we'll get started, unfortunately, in the same way in 21, but hopefully things will improve, as I mentioned, as the year wears on. We'll hope so anyway. It is your Dennis Terry Radio Thing. It's almost the bottom of the hour. I talk my way almost to the bottom of the hour again, goodness. And I guess the Jazzcat has something to read over on her side of the room.
1: Yeah, because not to mention the many people who have died.
0: A lot of people have, unfortunately.
1: Don Wells from Gilligan's Island passed away.
0: Don Wells, huh?
1: She played Marianne.
0: I forgot about it. She passed away when exactly, or do you remember?
1: Yesterday.
0: Oh, my gosh. It is that's why I hadn't heard about it. It's very recent.
1: Yes.
0: Yeah, that is unfortunate. Yeah, we've lost... there's some good people this year for COVID and other reasons, but there have been a number of COVID victims, and unfortunately. And like I said, that latest thing with the psychiatric stuff, that's not too good. And then, of course, this the virus mutating, and we got this other strain in the UK, and now it's actually made its way here. They have a guy in Colorado, and it was not a real populated part of Colorado that got it, and apparently he didn't do any traveling, so that's pretty weird, too. All kinds of weird stuff going on in 2020. I'd be glad to say goodbye to the year tomorrow night, huh, Jessica?
1: Yes.
0: Yeah.
1: And I'll be there to say goodbye.
0: We'll be here to say goodbye to it at midnight. Yeah. And we'll still be doing our countdown. Our Swingin' 60 is going to go past midnight, by the way. A lot of times we try to get it in between 9 and midnight, but it's not possible because there are, even if we didn't talk at all, there's 71 cuts, and you won't be able to squeeze 71 cuts into 3 hours. If you didn't talk at all, you could almost do it. You might miss by 5-10 minutes. So we'll probably be counting them down to around 12:30 or so. But we'll definitely get it done before we get out of here at 1, but it could probably be around 12:30 more realistically. So it'll be a fun countdown, the Swingin' 60 countdown from KYA this week, and actually it's the week of January the 2nd, 1960. And we'll count down KYA's Swingin' 60, just like it was 60 years ago. Should be a lot of fun.
1: Yeah, okay. 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

Yeah. Well, you know, that is so cool. I try not to do more than one reprise in a show, and we did it earlier. We did one earlier, but I'm gonna cheat again and do that, because that's very cool, and you're not going to hear that in very many places. That was actually an A-side in Japan. That was a couple years before he hit it big over here with Sukiyaki. That was in 1961. Probably fairly safe to assume, and I try not to make too many assumptions, but probably fairly safe to speculate a competing version over there, because that often happened, where you would have over here in the U.S., you'd have an artist like Del Shannon that would do Hats Off to Larry, and then somebody like in Japan or in the U.K. or Australia, artists in other countries would have their own big version of the song. For example, Go Away Little Girl, big by Steve Lawrence over here, big by Mark Winter over in the U.K. So I suspect this is probably a competing version over there. Hats Off to Larry from Kyu Sakamoto. Very cool. Kyu Sakamoto doing a neat job on that. So why not? Let's hear it one more time.

0: And that's music from Ronnie Dove, a number 25 song on the pop charts in, I believe it was 1965. Ronnie Dove and Kiss Away. That's a pretty cool song that you don't get to hear too often. The DT Radio Extravaganza. And, yeah, it's happening here all the way up until 3 o'clock, which is not too much more time. It's only about, 19 minutes away. 19 away from 3. And at 3 o'clock, of course, we got Abeltron in here in his small suit. And then 10 o'clock, because he'll be, he has to be in his small suit to get him compressed up into that little machine, that little MP3 player. And then tonight at 7 o'clock, our buddy Funky Joe funking around in his basement with some maybe some neat Christmas presents he'll tell you about and some good post-Christmas music. Post-Christmas music. I guess that could be any time of the year other than Christmas. That's kind of a silly thing to say, I guess. But anyway, he'll be here tonight with a lot of good stuff for you. He always got a lot of neat stuff. Funky Joe funking around in his sweet basement tonight at 7 o'clock right here at 90.5 FM, the DT thing, for another few minutes.
1: Yeah. Yeah.
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a number 68 record in 1968 for Neil Diamond, of course. Sunday Sun, good one from Neil. 68 and 68, kind of like that. It's fun to have those kind of, you know, round number type situations. It is almost time to go home. Not quite, though. We're here for about another 15 minutes or so. And then, of course, it's going to be Abletron on the radio at 3 o'clock this afternoon. Four Tops. Something About You, Baby on KSJS.

0: 90.5 FM. Well, I gave you a little tease. I said that's the B-side of You Know What. Why, the Peter and Gordon fans, would, of course. Oh, what's going on? No. Something funny happened. We got stuck on a frame. Interesting. Any rate, that was Peter and Gordon. And if I were you, and the hardcore fans know what that was the B-side of. Those of you not hardcore Peter and Gordon fans may not know. And, of course, it's the B-side of World Without Love. And World Without Love, a big hit for them. That was a great B-side. Another, I mentioned my buddy JPA earlier, J. Parker Antrim. And Joel turned me on to that one as well. But he used to play that as a cheap cut on KSFO and KYA. And it was always great to hear If I Were You. What a good song that was. Nice haunting melody. And I think it should have been an A-side, but they use that for a B, so hey, what the heck. But a good one. Hope you like that, If I Were You. It is the DT Radio Mess, and we'll be here for just another few minutes, about 9 minutes before 3 o'clock. Don't forget, tomorrow we've got a bunch of stuff going on. New Year's Eve morning, we got the football game, and that'll be the game between San Jose State and Ball State. That's the Arizona Bowl, 11 o'clock for the kickoff time, 10:45 for the pregame show here at KSJS. And then we'll have some other encore presentation stuff in the middle of all that, in the middle of the between the football game and us. We'll be back in the evening, and we'll take you from 7 until 1 o'clock with our KY Swinging 60 countdown coming your way at 9 o'clock. So a lot of fun to be had by all tomorrow, we certainly hope.
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0: And the Bay Area weather actually not looking too bad if you like cool weather, because that's what we're in store for, some cool and mild temperatures for the next few days. Next couple days specifically will be in the 50s daytime highs, and the overnight lows will be in the 30s and 40s, and a very slight chance of a few showers tonight. Dry out by tomorrow morning, and then a chance of the real stuff, rain off and on Saturday all the way through Tuesday. That's what we can expect over the next 6 days. And the high is pretty much the same, 50s and 60s during the day, and 30s and 40s in the evening. Right now, holding steady from last hour, 57 KSJS degrees.

90.5 FM, KSJS, Big Bright Eyes, the title of that one, from Danny Hutton, the same guy that gave us, of course, Roses and Rainbows and went on to do Singing with a Three Dog Night and all that kind of thing. Well, we have worked our way to the end of another program, by golly. We got one more for you. I know we played it last week, but it's so cool we're going to play it again. I might as well mention that we played it last week because some people are going to catch us on that kind of thing because we often don't play songs just a few days apart, but it's a neat, obscure song. I remember requesting this a few years ago on one of the Radio Rick request shows on The Ride, and prior to the time I'd requested that, he couldn't remember the last time he had played it. It had been a long time since he played it or heard it. It's just one of those songs that you just don't hear very often, and because it was a B-side, and it was a B-side of a very minor cut, it's actually by Richie Havens, and it's Minstrel from Galt. That's what we're going to close out with. So I will get together with you again tomorrow evening at 7 o'clock, and we'll do our KYA countdown, the Swingin' 60. The Swingin' 60 cuts from 1960, 60 years ago. So that'll all happen tomorrow night. Don't forget the football game tomorrow morning at 11 o'clock, pregame show, 10:45, San Jose State and Ball State. Go Spartans. Let's get 8-0. Out of the season, huh? And we'll see you tomorrow night at 7. As I said, let's close things out with Richie Havens. This is called Minstrel from Galt on 90.5 FM KSJS. If you haven't heard this before, I think you'll like it. It's kind of a neat minor thing for Richie. See you tomorrow night at 7. Have a good one.

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1: This old-time radio program was originally aired live, long before the advent of high fidelity. 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

0: Chicago from 90.5 FM KSJ. That's good to hear that one. Now we had a triple treat, and Ross will tell you why, but I think that's my favorite of those first three that we heard. Gone, Long Gone. Of course, that's when probably being, as well as being my fave of those three, and it was also the lowest charted, which is kind of typical for me, I guess.
1: You would be surprised. With a big asterisk, it is not the lowest charter of the three songs we played.
0: Oh, my gosh.
1: A big asterisk. But let's talk about Gone, Long Gone. That was a 1979.

0: single for Chicago, and it's from their Hot Streets album. After Chicago 11, they said, okay, let's stop numbering the albums. Let's call the next album Hot Streets. And so they did, and put out, you know, there's a slight change of pace for them. And they had, at least three singles from it. Let me see, what was the big one? Alive Again. That had a great rockin' intro on it, Dennis. And that was top 15 in 78. And then one you probably also like with similar chart action, No Tell Lover. That was the second single.
1: That's not too bad.
0: Streets.
1: I still like Gun on Gun better, I think.
0: Well, and the problem is Ross has a theorem that usually proves correct. The further down the road you go on singles, the lower the chart action. So the first single often charts the highest, the second single second highest, and on down the road. Well, just your luck. Gone, Long Gone. The third single, a big number, 73 in April of 1979.
1: Yeah, pretty cool. I'm just noticing while you're talking, we seem to have some kind of rock concert going on in the building somewhere.
0: Well,
1: I don't know what it is. Someone's playing some
0: music. I think those are the boys in the production room putting together, maybe mixing music from their rock. Because I know some boys in the production room.
1: Maybe they're
0: probably playing it nice and loud.
1: Yeah, maybe that is it. Because I'm hearing music over here that I don't normally hear. Kind of interesting. Not that it's that exciting. I can't even tell what it is, but I am hearing other music in the building. That's kind of different for a Saturday night.
0: So let's address the elephant in the room. If of those first three songs, Gone, Long Gone was not the lowest charter, what could it possibly have been? Because the other two monster hits, Just You and Me and Color My World. Well, Billboard has this irritating discrimination against B-sides. And Color My World was a B-side, and so they're not even going to give it a number. They're going to call it a tag-along B-side.
1: Oh, there you go.
0: And when you finally track down any chart that will give a number to Color My World, Cashbox has it at number 75. So that's two positions lower than Gone, Long Gone.
1: Yeah.
0: That just goes to show you, take the charts with a grain of salt, because Color My World's a massive hit.
1: That's true, yeah. The least recognized certainly is Gone, Long Gone, and the most minor, regardless of what the charts might say.
0: Yeah.
1: And so, yeah, it's fun to hear that one again.
0: And also in there, by the way, to show you how irresponsible it is for Billboard and Cashbox to only cover it and then call it a number 75 song, I looked at radio station playlists during that era of 1971, Chicago, Color My World, number one at 10 different stations in 10 major markets.
1: Oh, well, that's pretty wild, huh?
0: So you'd think, you know, if you're number one in major cities, you know, 10 of them, maybe you'd do a little better than number 75 on Cashbox.
1: Yeah, you'd think so, huh?
0: And it certainly is tested very well because you're still hearing it to this day.
1: Oh, yeah, definitely.
0: And then started off with Just You and Me, not the word and. It's the letter N, Just You, and Me. That was top 10, both adult contemporary and pop, in 1973. And the first two, I played the third one, Dennis, only because I knew you liked it, and we hadn't played it in the longest time. The first two spotlighted a fella from Chicago, the band Chicago, who passed away on Wednesday. His name was Walter Perezader. And, you know, you think of Chicago, you're thinking guitars, you're thinking trumpets, you're thinking trombones. Well, Walter was in charge of the woodwind section.
1: Ah.
0: He played clarinet, flute, what else? And saxophone.
1: Ah, there you go.
0: So in that classic flute portion of Color My World, that's Walter Perezader playing that. And also, if you're listening closely, there's a saxophone bridge in the middle of Just You and Me. That's also Walter Perezader. And we're paying tribute to him because he died Wednesday at the age of 81. Sad to say, it was Alzheimer's.
1: Oh, yeah. That's not too good.
0: Yeah.
1: I was just at a radio thing today. And somebody, in fact, Don St. John was there. He just wrote a book and he was there talking to us about CHRS. And someone asked Don if he worked with J. Parker Antrim at KFRC. And he said, yes, he definitely did. And he remembered him. And he even talked about some of his interesting little personality quirks, which I got a kick of because because he said that Joel used to read a lot. And he would sometimes correct you on a grammatical thing on the English in the English language. If you used a term maybe incorrect, he would tell you what the better word would have been. Yeah, I remember he definitely used to do that. And interestingly enough, nobody... maybe it's good, but nobody talked about what happened to him. No one, I told the
0: Jazz Cat. It wasn't big news in the radio circles.
1: I guess not. And I told the Jazz Cat later, saying, hey, you know, we should have gone up and talked to the guy that asked about him, because I kind of wonder if he or Don St. John have any idea what happened to Joel if they knew about what an unfortunate ending he had, which we probably had talked about before. But to make a long story short, he passed away last year, and the end of his life was not good. As we heard, he went through some dementia stuff. I bring that up because you just mentioned the Alzheimer's thing, and Joel had the same kind of thing, had some sort of dementia, and he was wandering around out in front of the house and not recognizing people. And I certainly felt bad about that because I knew Joel for a long time.
0: He was a really sharp guy.
1: Yeah, a really sharp dude. And you hate to see someone who's so brilliant like that have that kind of an ending to their life where they're having problems. They don't recognize people, and they're so sharp and together. And then to see dementia set in like that and have such a horrible thing happen. And then he did die last July 14th. So we're coming up on the 1 year anniversary. So hey, since we're talking about him, I'm going to dedicate this show to my buddy JPA, Joel Parker Antrim. Joel was a good guy, and it's really a shame the way things came to an end. And it's sad we don't have him around anymore, because he easily could have been around. He's only a few years older than me. He would have been 78 this year.
0: Oh, yeah.
1: And so it's a bummer that I don't get to chat with him. And I feel bad that I had kind of fallen out of contact with him on one hand. But on the other hand, I guess I'm maybe glad, too, that I didn't have to see the ending, because that would have been very disheartening.
0: Oh, yeah. Yeah, so dedicated to Joel Parker Antrim, a.k.a. JPA.
1: Yeah, good guy.
0: And if you didn't know it, this woodwind guy for the band Chicago, Walter Perezader, a founding member. He was with them back when they were called The Big Thing. And then changed their name to Chicago Transit Authority. We're talking 1967. He's with the band all the way through 2017 when he retired.
1: Huh, pretty cool.
0: So a nice long run for Walter Perezader, the woodwind guy for Chicago. You need sax, clarinet, flute, he's the guy.
1: Yeah, there you go. Pretty cool.
0: So his first three songs, a tribute to him. Welcome, welcome. With all this talk of radio and music, it can only mean one thing. The Saturday is Sunday edition of Friday Flashbacks. Over there on my extreme left is the Bay Area Radio Hall of Fame pioneer, Dennis Terry.
1: And Ross Hartman, the KSJS pioneer, Hall of Fame pioneer. We need to do a KSJS Hall of Fame. We talked about that.
0: Yeah.
1: A Hall of Fame or a Wall of Fame. Because we had lots of, we got a lot of people. A few of us are still here, like Ross and me, that have been here forever. And so maybe we should get some kind of Wall of Fame or Hall of Fame going. We just haven't put the effort into doing it.
0: Yeah, it can be done. It's just, the usual, hey, you want to do it? Go with that, we're all too lazy to do that.
1: Yeah, we are too lazy to put anything together that, I guess. But
0: I tell my little tutoring student, Nishka, she kept saying, I'm too lazy to do this, I'm too lazy to do that. And she's not lazy at all. So I've got her to substitute the word busy for lazy.
1: There you go.
0: So now she'll say, I'm too busy to do that.
1: Yeah, that's kind of fun. Yeah, it's kind of fun. You get to tutor her. Because they are an Indian family, and so they have Ross kind of helping out and tutoring their daughter, and that's a pretty cool thing.
0: She's initially started several years ago for reading, because her parents are even more East Indian than she is. She's kind of the Americanized one, and so she'd be reading along and wonder about a word, and the parents are no help. They'd have to Google it.
1: Oh, yeah, yeah.
0: And so they had me come on board, and, we come across a word like, it's not pronounced Island, okay? S is silent. Stuff like that.
1: Yeah.
0: And now her reading is excellent, and now we're working on her writing.
1: Oh, that's pretty cool.
0: Capitalizing names and countries, and maybe use a comma occasionally with a period.
1: Yeah, there you go. Yeah, that's always pretty cool.
0: Yeah. So welcome, welcome. It is Oldies but Goodies with live DJs between now and 2 a.m.
1: We're actually live tonight on the 21st. No, that's tomorrow. The 20th. We will be the 21st, but the 20th, we're starting out on the 20th of June. We'll be going into the 21st of June, Father's Day. So we might as well wish everybody a happy Father's Day now, a premature e-fatherization just by a couple hours. But, it'll be Father's Day in a couple hours. So happy Father's Day to all of you who are anyway.
0: And I did not plan ahead for that. I could have assembled a Father's Day disc with, Daddy's Home. And but we already played our one Father's Day song on the Friday show, which is by the Winstons.
1: Ross and I are not fathers, and I guess they were saying Happy Father's Day up at Don St. John's thing, too. Yeah, some of the people are fathers, some of them aren't, but Happy Father's Day to everybody that is, anyway.
0: Or you can be a rascal and say, I'm not a father, as best I know.
1: That's right, yeah.
0: No one's contacted me for child support.
1: Yeah, thank goodness.
0: Yeah, so
1: my gosh, so no father activity here, but there are plenty of people that are dads out there. So happy Father's Day to all you that may be listening who are dads, because it's just right around the corner, a couple hours away. It's already interesting to think about. It's already Father's Day on the East Coast. certainly. And, yeah. and also now in the Central Time Zone. So,
0: right.
1: yeah, it's sneaking up on all of us here real, sure. real soon.
0: So, yeah, I don't know. It just didn't occur to me to do a Father's Day disc. I don't think yeah. we did a Mother's Day disc either. So
1: I don't think we did,
0: just,
1: no.
0: We just ignore those holidays as far as oldies go.
1: Yeah, yeah, you could do that, but it would just take extra time and stuff. And,
0: yeah. When,
1: I guess tomorrow's in addition to Father's Day, tomorrow also happens to be the official beginning of summer. So I guess we're not doing it, but I know my buddy Radio Rick will have a summer show. So if you like a lot of summer songs, check him out, theriotradio.net. That'll be happening tomorrow afternoon from 2 to 5. Rick will play lots of neat summer songs for you.
0: Cool.
1: So you want to tune by and check that out.
0: Now, if you're lazy like me, you pull up the iTunes database, type in the word summer, and play all those songs. The trick is to play a summer song that does not have summer in the title.
1: Yeah, that would be kind of fun.
0: Yeah, that's a little more work.
1: It was a pretty good one that day. You don't hear very much. I'm trying to remember what it was on the morning show this morning. It'll probably come to me in a while, and it was by a group that didn't have many hits either. So now, but now I'm backing myself into a corner. Yeah, I can't remember what it is. I got to try to remember what the heck it was because that show doesn't replay, so I won't get a second chance to hear it. Yeah. So I'm just going to have to remember on my own. But it was a pretty good summer song, and you don't hear it very often.
0: Okay.
1: So I'll see if it comes back to me.
0: We've successfully talked our way up to what we call the 20 break. So, Dennis, you can guess that the good time, the do-it-all girl is in our future.
1: Yeah, there you go. The St. Louis girl.
0: Yeah.
1: Even though she's not from St. Louis, we say that because it's our cart number for that spot is 314, which happens to be the St. Louis area code.
0: Boy, that's deep behind-the-scenes stuff.
1: It is, huh?
0: Yeah. Out of the break, something kind of fun. We all remember Jan and Dean performing Linda.
1: Yes.
0: Top 30 song in 1963.
1: Do you remember Buddy Clark's version?
0: And I'm glad you said exactly the right thing, because right after that, we're going to play the Buddy Clark version. Same song, only went to number one for 2 weeks back in 1947.
1: Yeah, boy, it did sound different back then, as you will hear. Jan and Dean doing a major reworking of that song.
0: Yeah. And as I recall, correct me if I'm wrong, the Buddy Clark version written about a little girl who went by the name of Linda Eastman.
1: Yes,
0: and she goes on, grows up, and marries Paul McCartney, becomes Linda McCartney. So the girl in the subject of the song becomes famous after all.
1: Yeah, and also part of the Eastman, the Kodak family, Eastman, the camera folks.
0: Yeah, so she had a good good parental background, so check it out. We've got Jan and Dean, Linda, even with some session talk, and then we'll hit you with the Buddy Clark version. That's up as soon as I tell you. Are you ready to see the world, to not just read about history, but walk through it, to taste new foods, hear new languages, and make connections that last a lifetime? Well, San Jose State study abroad and away programs aren't just a trip. They're an academic adventure. 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
5: We can always cut this off. There's nothing. It doesn't work, right?
6: Yeah.
5: I think you better slide into it.
6: I'm going to slide into it.
5: Okay.
7: One, two.

0: Hello, cutie. What's your name?
1: Fresh. I don't talk to strangers.
0: Oh, I'm no stranger. Been waiting every evening for you to walk by.
1: Keep waiting. I'm still walking.
0: Oh, what's your name?
1: None of your business.
0: Pretty name. But I'll just call you Linda.
1: Well, how did you guess?

0: This is where I live.
1: Well, could I see you again sometime?
0: Maybe.
1: How about Saturday night?
0: Well...
1: Shall I pick you up at 8?
0: Okay.
1: Oh, boy, that's a date.
0: Bye now.

0: And there they are, Ronnie and his cute little Daytonas there with Sandy for you from 90.5 FM.
1: And it's a shame that doesn't get played more often because it did make the top 30 in 1965. But hey, according to John McLeod, if you didn't make the top 10, we don't want to talk to you.
0: Yeah, a lot of programmers feel that way. A lot of programmers will not play things beyond the top 10. That's why I'm so disenchanted with most oldie stations that I go searching for, either small market stations that are doing something unusual or an internet station like the Ride Radio or something along those lines, a real oldies music radio where they will play some deeper stuff because most stations are playing just the same boring 700 songs or so over and over and over.
1: Yeah, well, I guess some consultant somewhere figured play the familiar stuff and your ratings will be high. And they got to have high ratings to stay in business.
0: Yeah, I guess that is. I'm sure that's true. Unfortunately, I wish more people thought the way I did, where, whether it's music or, food or whatever it might be, I wish more people were interested in, checking stuff out they don't know. But apparently, the vast majority of people are not interested in that.
1: Yeah. So, we're a little niche show that plays the songs that maybe did not make the top 10 for the weirdos that like to expand their musical horizons.
0: Yeah, yeah. For those of us that are apparently way in the minority, yeah. But yeah, so stations are always pretty careful about that. They will not play stuff that is outside the top 10. That's just the way most oldie stations. That's why most oldie stations are pretty dull. But I have managed to find not just internet stations. I have found some unusual stations like WTZQ. We'll give them a couple of them plugs here. WTZQ is in Hendersonville. Is that North Carolina? Yeah, I think it's Hendersonville, North Carolina, WTZQ. And they're pretty cool. They're an AM station with an FM translator, and they stream, and they have a real interesting mix of stuff. You even hear some country things that didn't cross over. And
1: might we get a farm report?
0: I don't know if they have any farm reports, but okay. They certainly have some pretty interesting music. No doubt about that. And you'll hear quite an interesting mix. Like I said, you'll even hear some country things that didn't cross over and just a real unusual sort of mix of stuff that you would not expect. And that happens on a few small market stations. What's another one that I can plug that I've heard? Well, the WGPA, they call themselves Ameripolitan, which is an interesting format. They kind of mix country and rockabilly and all these different things. But there are some interesting stations out there. I'm sure there are other ones I'll think of later. But there are some cool stations that actually will play some. And it's weird. It's different now. You used to look for major market stuff because you always wanted to hear the good jocks. Well, now that most stations don't have jocks on the air, unfortunately, or not many of their voice tracked, if they're even on at all. But most stations don't have any jocks anymore. So now you got to look for the small markets that have the interesting music mixes, and that's kind of what I look for now, because I'm not going to find the days of Ember Hudson and Cousin Brucey and Russ the Moose and
1: staying up all night listening to their comedy bits. That's not going to happen.
0: Right, Russ the Moose and Gene Nelson and people like that, and like I said, Dan Ingram, all the great jocks, those days are gone. So you're not going to find many anymore. So now you got to look for the interesting music formats, because not many jocks on the air. And the ones that are on the air are probably people coming up, and they're not quite as good as most of my friend are not quite as good as those legendary folks.
1: Sure.
0: Some of the examples I just gave you. So, yeah, it's a different thing. You got to look for the interesting music formats now, which end up being in the small markets.
1: Yeah. Before Sandy by Ronnie and the Daytonas, it was Rick Nelson from 1963, String Along.
0: Yeah.
1: Dennis, here's the phone dropper. He's covering Fabian.
0: Yeah, that's right. Yeah, both of them did that song, and neither of them did all that well with it. I think Fabian did a little better, didn't he?
1: You are exactly incorrect, sir.
0: Oh, okay.
1: So Fabian, in 1960, number 39 for him. Rick Nelson, in 1963, admittedly, his star is declining, but he makes the top 25 with String Along.
0: Oh, that's pretty cool.
1: Yeah. So a good little song that made the top 40 for two different teen idols. So I guess that's better than not charting at all.
0: Yeah, I guess so, yeah.
1: Also in there, of course, the Linda double play, the Jan and Dean one that the Rock and Rollers will know, and then the Buddy Clark version that the old-timers will know.
0: Yeah, that's right. Some of the folks that like the big band music.
1: Yeah.
0: Yeah.
1: If you want some rock and roll out of the break, we've got the Knickerbockers and their biggest hit, Lies. Dennis, another phone dropper.
0: Yeah.
1: It tests very well. You hear it on oldies formats. Went out in late 65, only got to number 20.
0: Yeah, that is weird. And we're talking about big band music. I guess we'll plug one more station. What the heck? Only because Upper CHRS, the California Historical Radio Society, in case people didn't know what I'm talking about, I mentioned them a few times already. But up at CHRS, they have a little AM station on 1570. It doesn't cover very much distance. It covers a part of Alameda. And what's interesting is they rebroadcast Radio Sausalito. So if you like that kind of thing, you can go to Radio Sausalito. I think it's RadioSausalito.com. You have to check the website.
1: Is that the one I get the Celluloid Dreams on?
0: Yeah, I believe that.
1: Would that be cool?
0: I believe that is run on the Radio Sausalito. That sounds right.
1: Yeah.
0: Yeah, I think they do run that one. I'm going to have to check that out. I have to ask Tim or Larry, but I think that's the station that's on. The Radio Sausalito, they're an internet station, and they do a lot of big band stuff. And so you might hear that Betty Clark song on that station.
1: Cool.
0: So, yeah, so they're doing the big band thing, and so that's kind of
1: fun. So how do you get to that again on your computer?
0: Well, it's Radio Sausalito. You probably could, I'm going to guess it's RadioSausalito.com, but you will need to verify that for sure.
1: Yeah.
0: If you have a smart speaker, I think you can just tell it to play Radio Sausalito, and it'll go there. And
1: depending on how smart it is.
0: Yeah, that's right. Well, if you say the right thing, it will go there. And I think that probably is the right thing.
1: Okay.
0: Now, there is a station that they were just talking about on the All Things Radio show, which is over on Legend Oldies every Thursday. And that apparently is, it's SF70s. It means San Francisco, apparently. San Francisco, it's an all-70, something that Ross might like, actually. An all-70s station. I listened to it for a while. It didn't knock me out. I don't know that I'm going to, I guess I have to give it more time. Jeff, the All Things Radio guy, says he's listened to it for a few days, and he didn't hear a lot of repeats. They seem to have a pretty big list. Well, maybe, but I listened for a while, and it didn't knock me out. I wasn't hearing Parker McGee or Gene Cotton or any of the stuff I'd want to hear, so I don't know that it's that exciting. Okay. But I bring it up because it's a San Francisco 70s station, and it's called SF70s. But if you get a smart speaker, you cannot tell it to play SF70s. You have to tell it. Now, Jeff said, and I found he was incorrect, at least on my smart speaker, but he said you tell it to play SF70S. You just say play SF70S from TuneIn. Well, I found that didn't work. I had to tell it to play play 70S SF from TuneIn, and that worked.
1: Oh.
0: So I don't know. It's weird. It definitely is not going to work on SF70s, but Jeff's idea of play SF70S, that doesn't work either. So I think if you say play 70S SF from TuneIn, it'll go there if you really want to hear the station. It doesn't knock me out, but that's okay.
1: Yeah.
0: I'll check it out somewhere. Maybe I just haven't checked it out enough. But I bring that up because there are some stations that are tricky to get to on the smart speaker. And some things have to be tagged with the platform they're on. In other words, you have to tag it with TuneIn. If you just tell it to play that station without TuneIn, it may bring you to a whole different station.
1: Oh,
0: so all kinds of tricks to learn on the smart speaker.
1: Yeah.
0: But Radio Sausalito, I think that should be pretty straightforward. I think you can get there just telling it that, and then you can certainly look up the website. And you can hear a lot of fun big band there, and they run that on that little 1570 low-power AM thing they have on CHRS, too. So.
1: All right. Very cool. Knickerbocker's up in a sec with Lies, but first I can need some Adubala over there.
0: Oh, yes. This is always a fun one.
2: Yeah.
1: Yep.
2: Yeah.
1: Yep.
2: Yeah.
3: We're not main.

0: Harlem Nocturne by the Viscounts, not the Viscounts. Some people, not many people say that, but some people do. It's the Viscounts.
1: Yeah, there's an S in there, silent S, like Island, and charted twice, Dennis. Initially in 1960, number 52 on the pop charts, number 17, Rhythm and Blues. And you think, okay, it's done. Joel Whitburn should tell us why songs re-chart, because it's always a mystery to us. We don't know why, you know, maybe used in some movie or TV show, but Harlem Nocturne re-charts in 1966 and does even better.
0: Sometimes they actually reissue them when they chart again, and then who knows why that happens either.
1: Yeah. If you're like the Contours, you know, from Dirty Dancing, or Stand By Me from that movie of the same name, it gets reissued with a whole new label number.
0: Yeah. But sometimes they'll just get reissued several years later. I don't know if the reissue comes first or the airplay, but they usually coincide.
1: Yeah.
0: And who knows why that happens. So like something will chart in 63 and then again in 66, and it doesn't do all that well either time. But yeah. Who knows why those things happen.
1: And this is rare, where the second pressing, the second reissue, the reissue of it actually does better. Because
0: yeah,
1: in 1960... Harlem Nocturne, number 52, pop. In 1966, number 39 on the pop charts.
0: Yeah, that is strange.
1: And it is a classic instrumental. So.
0: And it is more of a 1960 sound than it is 66. That's even, I think, more mysterious, probably. Yeah,
1: absolutely. In there, we had, of course, Lies by the Knickerbockers. That was their biggest hit. And for a train wreck of mixing a rocker with something rather mellow, Eileen Rogers in the middle there, Give Me, was the song, a big number 61 in 1956. And so that just goes to show you, we'll play a hard rocker, and then Eileen Rogers, kind of middle of the road, and a jazzy instrumental all in the same set.
0: Yeah. And since we're talking about radio stations with unusual mixes, like kind of like what you just heard in the last several songs here, I did think of another station that might be worth mentioning. They're interesting because they do kind of a separate, it's almost a separate daytime and nighttime format. They're not totally different, but they have, it's kind of regular oldies format during the day with a little more 70s and maybe 80s, but certainly more 70s. And it's more straight on oldies. Then at night, they go into a whole mix, and that's WBSCLP for low power FM.
1: Sure.
0: WBSCLP, and at night they'll play something like maybe an Elvis Presley song, followed by a Frankie Lane, followed by a Nat Cole, then maybe a Four Seasons, and a Beach Boys, and then a Keeley Smith song. So they mix a lot of MOR in their music at night. So that makes it for me a pretty interesting rotation. I kind of wish they do that one all day, but it's certainly something interesting to listen to at night. So there are some small market stations that do some pretty unusual mixes, but you got to kind of search around for them.
1: Yeah,
0: and that's kind of what you have to look for radio entertainment these days, like I said, because the live jocks aren't around anymore. So you got to look for the small market guys that decide to do something a little offbeat.
1: Yeah.
0: And so it's pretty weird, you know, when you hear like an Elvis Presley song and then you hear something by Montavani, perhaps, but that's exactly what you might hear on that station.
1: We try to avoid that here. And, you know, if we see Elvis and Montavani coming up side by side, maybe we'll put in a jingle or a talk or something. But sometimes it's just a train wreck.
0: Yeah, and those mixes are fun. I kind of enjoy this station's nighttime mix. They're one of the only stations I've found recently that kind of does that sort of thing, where they day part the music and do a lot more MOR music at night. So, yeah, there are some interesting small market stations, most definitely. And WTZQ, like I said, is interesting. And they have some live jocks on that station, too, which is pretty cool. In fact, the owner himself is on in the morning with another gal, which I'm thinking might be his wife. I've never asked him. I did talk to him one time. He's a nice guy. And Mark Warwick, and Mark's on in the morning. And then they have a gal, I think, who does a 2.5-hour show in the afternoon. Pretty short. Not quite 3 hours. I think she's on 3 to 5:30 Eastern time.
1: Okay. Sounds like a TV schedule from the 60s.
0: Yeah. It's funny stuff. But, yeah, some of these small market stations do some interesting, weird stuff. And they're the ones that I always try to find, because there are plenty of stations that are certainly not worth listening to, but there are some interesting small market ones. They're kind of fun.
1: Absolutely.
0: And I'm always looking for something, you know, interesting, because I don't need to hear, like I said, I don't need to hear the same 700,000-800,000 songs over and over and over.
1: Or 700,000-800,000 songs.
0: That's what I meant. 700,000-800,000.
1: We want 7,000 to 8,000. Yeah, that's more our speed.
0: Yeah, it is, yeah. I mean, I said 700,000-800,000 or 1,000, because some stations probably might do 1,000 or a little more. Yeah. But still, that's not very many, especially when they do those over and over and over.
1: Absolutely.
0: So, yeah. yeah, you do want to find the ones that might have 7,000 or 8,000. Our buddy Radio Rick at the Riot's got an incredible rotation, and one of the things that makes his rotation really good, and I don't really talk to him about it, but he's borrowed what I call an MOR/AOR formatic, that being that MOR stations and AOR stations, of course, did this too. They would not just play hit singles; they would play a lot of album cuts, and so he has taken that MOR formatic first. First it was MOR, and then it spread to AOR later. But he took this MOR/AOR formatic, and he's now incorporated that into his oldie format. So you won't just hear the hits by the Chiffons or the Sam Cooke or Bobby Darin. You may hear some album cuts, and so that also helps make his rotation even bigger, because he's not just doing the major and minor hits. He's even doing album cuts by the artist. So that's a neat formatic to have borrowed from the other side, and I think it makes the rotation even that much more interesting.
1: Borrowed it from KOIT.
0: KOIT certainly did that kind of thing. And, that's what you mentioned. A lot of stations would do that. It was very common for MOR stations. You tune into KSFO or KNBR in the 60s, and, they'd be playing album cuts in addition to hits. And so Rick's just kind of moved over now and added that to the oldie format, because oldie stations have always just played singles and just played, in fact, big charters, as we talked about. So now you not only get the major and minor charters, but you even get to hear maybe a cool album cut by the Shirelles instead of just their hits. So that's what makes... another thing that makes the Ride Radio such a good, diverse oldies mix.
1: Absolutely. Dennis, out of the break, I'll throw this out there without any firm confirmation, but I dare Record Rich or even Radio Rick to prove me wrong. One of the first top five singles, or let's call it songs, to be in True Stereo. And I'm talking 1956 for Bing Crosby and Grace Kelly, True Love. The reason it was in stereo in 1956 is because it was in a motion picture and they wanted stereo for the theaters.
0: Yeah, and I've never had an engineer exactly explain to me, because I need to find an engineer that could tell me just what it is. But you will find over the years various soundtrack songs, even if they came out prior to 57, you will find them in stereo, because they did apparently stereo mixes in those days, or at least multi-tracking. It was done a little differently. They did stereo stuff, and it was done differently than the conventional stereo stuff that we saw starting to pop up in 1957 forward. And so some of the soundtrack things you will see in stereo, but that's all you'll see for if you're looking for anything prior to 57. It's only soundtrack stuff, but it is interesting, because there is some of it out there.
1: Sure. So listen to both of your speakers. It's Bing Crosby, Grace Kelly, True Love in stereo from 1956. Yeah. But first, did you know that KSGS is your one-stop shop for Spartan Athletics? 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
0: And, a lot of the times when we have a game coming up, I have no idea who the announcers are, so I've thought about doing this. Knowing me, I probably will be silly and do this sometime, but I've thought about telling people to tune in, whatever the football game is on Saturday, and hear Perry Roberts and Robert Perry call the game.
1: Yeah.
0: Just make up a pair of silly names.
1: Sure.
0: And neither of them will be right, but hey, you'll tune in and hear the game. And.
1: Okay. Sounds like
0: yeah, what the heck? I think I was supposed to play this.
1: Yes, sure.
2: Packers! Vikings!
0: Crackers, Vikings.
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0: And the Bay Area weather, not looking too bad, actually. It's going to be a little cooler again Sunday, tomorrow, Father's Day. And then we'll warm up a little bit on Monday, and that'll go on through the first part of the week, the warmest day being Wednesday. And then we'll start a gradual cool down by Thursday again. So, pretty much, a nice week. And no precipitation on the horizon or anything, which means basically daytime highs for the most part in the low 80s. We'll have some upper 70s for Sunday and probably the same for the latter half of next week. And otherwise, 80s, low 80s for your Monday through Wednesday. And overnight lows will be in the 50s. Right now,
1: 61.
0: We got 61, the magic 61 KSJS degrees.
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a place for us. A time and a place for us.

PJ Proby and Somewhere is the title of that one. Somewhere. You don't get to hear that one too often. Number 91 in the U.S. Sure did a lot better in the U.K., though, clocking in at a big number 6 over there. So there you go. PJ Proby and Somewhere right here on the Terry program for a Saturday night as we move toward Sunday, which, of course, will be Father's Day. So Father's Day coming up in about 43 minutes or so.

0: And there you have Lulu. That's right, Lulu, and I'll Come Running Over. That's a pretty cool song. You really don't get to hear that often, actually. So kind of fun to hear that one. It is the DT radio thing, and we're going on. We're going on until about what time? 2 in the morning, huh? Yeah, 2 in the morning would be about right. Lulu, I'll Come Running Over, and let's see. I think I had the chart action for you on that. I'll have to try to get that again because I looked it up before I went on the air, and I probably forgot it like a dummy, but I'll get that for you. Let's see. In the meantime, though, why don't we take a quick listen to Ross over in the KSJS other room. I got Ross over there. Ross, what's happening in the Mike Adams Lounge anyway?
1: Hey there, Dennis. Here I am over in the Mike Adams Lounge, digging the oldies but goodies. Not necessarily the biggest hits of all time, and that's what I like about it. A lot of songs that miss the top 10 that those other stations aren't playing.
0: Hey, you're right.
1: And we'll get right back to it. But first, a quick reminder.
0: All right, what do you got?
1: Are you, as someone you know, experiencing food insecurity?
0: Yeah.
1: Well, Lighthouse Food Rescue can help. They're located at 309 North 17th Street in San Jose. 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

there he is, the big man himself, Frank Sinatra there, and Somewhere in Your Heart. That was a pretty, I think it was number 32 on the pop charts, but did a lot better on the AC side at number 4. Kind of fun to hear that one, Somewhere in Your Heart. And something else I'll mention, you might have noticed that you heard a KIV jingle before that. And if you were listening closely, you might have noticed that the jingle singers sounded a little goofed up, especially on the 1590. Well, if you notice that, you're absolutely right. I'm not sure where we got that. I may have given Ross a dub of that package. I don't know. But I know I've had a copy of that, or a couple copies of that, actually. A lot of people may not know that about me. I'm a jingle collector, though I haven't been collecting a lot for quite a few years now. But I collected a lot of jingles over the years, and I've got a number of things. And I do have one or two dubs of that KLIV jingle package. And indeed, the Pam Singers did goof up, and they sang that jingle a little bit messed up. They're a little off key, as you could tell. The two singers, one was off key, and the other one, I think, wasn't. And they had to redo that. And that was an outtake that was left on the KIV package. And that's the one that, when Ross was putting all this together, that's the one he happened to give us. That was the outtake. But the correct sing was right after it on the package. I only know that because, like I said, I collect jingles, and I have a copy of that package. One of my favorite jingle packages, by the way, that's Pam's Series 27, the Jet Set. For those of you who keep track of such things, not many of you do, but for those couple of you that do. So it's the Jet Set, and I have a copy of that KLIV Series 27 package. And yes, indeed, there is a goof in that package that they left on there, and that's what you heard. So you heard the outtake jingle. The one right after it was a better sing of the very same jingle. So there you go. Pretty weird stuff. You never thought you'd hear a jingle outtake. I was even kind of surprised because I just thought that, yeah, we had a jingle, would have been the regular one. But I don't think there are any other outtakes included on that package other than that one. And that's the one that Ross just happened to get. Kind of interesting. But, yeah, that's a fun package. That's a great package. Series 27 and Series 29, which is one that KYA used the following year. KLIV used Series 27 in 1964. And in 65, KYA was using Series 29 called the Go-Go package. And similar, there are some similarities between those two series. Series 29 was a little different. I recall Bill Meeks, the guy that owned Pam's, talking about using fast Greek rhythms in some of the cuts on 29. But they're both great packages. I have a couple of my favorite series, the Jet Set Series 27 and Series 29, the Go-Go package. A couple of good ones from Pam's. And so there you go. That was an old KLIV jingle, kind of fun to hear. Pam's did some classic stuff. I'm telling you, man, radio is just not much fun anymore, is it? I mean, not only do you hear a lot of stations that don't play interesting stuff, but you don't even hear a lot of cool jingles like that anymore. When was the last time you heard a great jingle like those jingles, like the one you heard in the Series 27? It's not been any time real recently, I guarantee you that, because no one's making cool jingles like that anymore. We've lost a lot of creativity in radio. Has been lost over the years. Very sad. Because it's just not as exciting as it used to be. I'm still doing it. I have fun doing it, but I have to admit, the whole industry is going right into the dumper. I gotta be honest. There's so many things that are just, you know, not what they used to be. And things are changing a lot. I mean, you think about it. When we grew up, we had four major networks on the radio. We had the ABC, CBS, NBC, and Mutual. What have we got left? ABC. I'm not disparaging ABC. They do a good job, of course. But the sad thing is we had four networks. We got one now. So, you know, that's just an example. But radio is changing, and not for the better. But hey, yeah, what can I do about it? Not a thing. Sit back and just experience it, observe it, and maybe criticize it on the radio like I'm doing now. But, you know, there's not much we can do. Unfortunately, radio isn't, for a lot of people, it's not as important as it used to be. It still is for me. I think it always will be till I die. But, you know, for a lot of people, radio is not at all what it used to be. And that's why it's going into the dumper, and it's going downhill. And I'm just being honest about it. I don't guess that, you know, that would be an encouraging thing, for example, for instructors to tell people at San Jose State or any other school that has a broadcast department. It's probably not the kind of thing you want to hear. But, hey, I'm just being honest. It's not what it was. And, that's probably not, it's not something I would expect a teacher, of course, to say, because that's not what you want to say when you want to get people to take classes. But now that's not the industry at all that used to be. I wish it was. I wish I could say it was. But, I mean, there's a good example. We had four networks, and now we're down to one. So I guess they call that progress.
Oh, well, enough complaining. Anyway, let's get back into the music from 90.5 FM with this one here.

0: that's a good one. That's Connie Francis and Among My Souvenirs right here from 90.5 FM KSJS. You heard the Kingsman with Jolly Green Giant in front of that. And in front of that one, one that you don't hear very often, Jamie Coe. And can I remember what the title is now? I probably can't. I will check it out for you, though, because I have a message for you to play. A message to play for you, that is. I don't have a message for you to play unless you're in here running my board. I have a message to play for you, though, and that would be this.
1: I have a request tonight. When you hear this, that is the introduction.
2: 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Bang.
0: Thanks there very much there, Bohemian. You can check him out Monday morning from 6 until 10. And Jamie Coe, I'll Go On Loving You is the title of that song that you heard the three songs ago that I said you don't hear too often. You don't hear it too often because it's very minor. Only number three on Weam, W-E-A-M, in Arlington, Virginia. So there you go. A pretty minor one from Jamie Coe, along with the Connie Francis song and the Kingsman song. All that neat stuff coming at you in the last few minutes from 90.5 FM KSJS, your Terry show for a Saturday night, moving into Father's Day Sunday morning. Madeline Bell, I'm Gonna Make You Love Me. Let's hear it the normal way first, then we'll hear it L minus R.

Madeline Bell on 90.5 FM. I'm going to make you love me. Now, that was the normal stereo mix that you got to hear. And now, on Radio Rick's recommendation, and I even miss this myself. Ross probably caught it. It's one of those, I got to say, I always like to listen to the Hometown Countdown, and I try to do that. But I have to be honest, on Saturday nights during baseball season, I sometimes hear part of the show, and I'm kind of distracted by baseball games and things that are going on. And sometimes I hear part of it, and parts of it I don't hear because I'm checking out baseball games. But at any rate, a great show, the Hometown Countdown. Rick does that, Radio Rick does that every Saturday night from 6 until 9. And then you get a replay from noon until 3 on Wednesday. And that's all at theRideRadio.net. So Rick mentioned apparently on the air that the L minus R version of I'm Gonna Make You Love Me is actually pretty interesting. So we are going to check it out. I've never even heard it myself. Ross has heard it, but I've not heard it. So I'll hear it for the first time, maybe along with a lot of you. And it's interesting because there are some things that, I guess some spoken word stuff in here. Are not. It's not a spoken word song, but there's some speaking of some sort that you really don't get to hear. It gets kind of covered up in the regular mix. And that's true a lot of times on L minus R. You get some neat harmonies and different things that get covered up in the stereo mix. And when you listen to it in L minus R, it's really kind of neat because some of those things will come right at the forefront because, of course, L minus R is the opposite of mono. It cancels anything that is exactly in the center. So the further away from center something is, the more you're going to hear it if you listen in L minus R. So let's take a listen to this one and see what vocal tracks we get to hear at hotter levels than usual. And I'm assuming that a lot of the lead vocal probably is going to cancel. We'll listen to it and find out. That's the way it often works. But that's, again, you're just at the mercy of the way the song was mixed. You have your L minus R option. And, yeah, a lot of times the vocals do cancel, but not always. And Beach Boys songs, they rarely do. So it just depends how they're mixed. But let's take a listen to this one. I'm Going to Make You Love Me, Madeline Bell. Let's hear it L minus R style now and see what we think. Should be kind of fun, I think.

0: Well, I don't know. I guess that was interesting. It didn't do much for me. Not to disappoint anybody here. I mean, the thing I noticed mostly is in the latter part of the song, you could really hear the compression. You could hear the gain riding, the pumping when they were hitting the vocals. You could hear the compression working. I really noticed that in All Might Up, but I didn't notice anything really interesting that jumped out. Maybe I'm just not into that song enough because it's just an average song for me, and so I didn't really notice. Anything outstanding. I was a lot more knocked out by the Love and Spoonful recommendation that Radio Rick made of You Didn't Have to Be So Nice. That was cool. This was just kind of there. Like I said, I think I noticed the compression in the latter part of the song over anything else. I didn't notice all that much going on. But, hey, always fun to check out songs in All Minus R because you never know. They can be quite interesting sometimes. 7.5 minutes in front of the hour of 12 midnight. And, oh, my gosh, I'm supposed to put something into my machine that I have not put in there. So let me put it in there now. Let's play it for you.
1: When you were a little kid and you thought about what you wanted to be, teaching was at the top of your list. But things changed. And as you got older, teaching didn't seem like the best option anymore. So you're thinking you'll be something else. 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Now you want to be a doctor. You don't think teachers save lives? 25 at a time. An actress? Try playing a different role every time the bell rings. How about a scientist? Ever heard of physics? Chemistry? Who do you think teaches that? 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
0: All right, thank you very much, my dear. And don't forget to check out Celluloid Dreams. It's on right in front of Miss Cat's Cradle, which happens every Monday night. Miss Cat's Cradle happens 6 to 10. Celluloid Dreams is on 5 to 6. And they'll bring you some pretty interesting interviews. Tim Sika does a good job with that program. Tim Sika and Larry Jakubits. They interview producers and actors and directors. And they have Peter Cannavesi in there to review some of the latest films and all that sort of stuff. So check it out. Celluloid Dreams, 5 to 6 every Monday right here from 90.5 FM KSJS Ground Zero Radio.
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0: I took 5 years of Spanish in school, and it's not that easy for me. That's because I guess if I had to continue to speak it all my life after 2 years in junior high and 3 years in high school of Spanish, I guess it would have been easy. But, you lose things if you don't use them, and I haven't used a lot of Spanish over the years much at all. So that's why I can't go out and have a conversation with you now if you speak fluent Spanish. Don't speak it to me because I'll be lost. Anyway, the weather situation. Did I play the weather jingle? I think I did. Let's do it again in case I didn't. And the weather, well, in a few words, it's going to be pretty nice, actually. Daytime highs on Sunday, Father's Day, will be in the upper 70s, maybe the low 80s. We'll be in the 80s for sure, Monday through Wednesday. Then we'll start to cool off again about next Thursday. Wednesday being the hottest day of the week. Overnight lows, by the way, after the daytime highs in the 80s, in the low 80s, the overnight lows will be in the 50s. Right now, we've got... Well, what do we got? 66 KSJS degrees.
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All day and all the night, the Kinks for you from 90.5 FM KSJS. And we had Stonewall Jackson right in front of that with Mary Don't You Weep, number 41 on the pop charts, but number 12, was it 41? I think it was 41 on the pop charts. Number 12, though, on the country charts, did pretty well in 1960. DT in the radio until 2 o'clock, and now we're we're into Father's Day. Yes, so we're here now at 12:01 a.m., and hey, happy Father's Day officially, and I hope you got something planned with your dad, if your dad's still around. Mine isn't. A lot of us don't have dads anymore, but a lot of us do as well, so, or a lot of you do. A lot of us doesn't, but a lot of you do. So, hey, if you have your dad around, hey, that's good. Go out and spend some time with him and do something fun. And what the heck? Maybe go to a restaurant or, I don't know, go to the park. Go do something with your dad, though, on Father's Day. That's always a good thing to do. Minute past 12, let's get back into the music with this one. W. Gray. He's in with the in crowd, so he says, I believe him.

Heartbreaker, that's Gene Pitney. That's the top 20 song for him. Number 16 in the U.S., number 13 in Canada. His last top 20 hit, actually, in 1968. But pretty good stuff. Gene Pitney with a whole string of hits. Nice career and a lot of hits. And that was one of the final ones, but a good one from 90.5 FM KSAS, your DT radio thing happening all the way up until 2 o'clock in the morning. Actually, we're going to be here till 6. I'll be here live till 2, but we'll have stuff for you until 6. I'll be here till 2, and then Ross steps in, and we'll give him all the no-dos that he needs and everything, and he'll be in here to entertain you all night long from 2 until 6 in the morning. So

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0: Go, Jimmy, go from 90.5 FM KSJS, number 5 record in 59 for Jimmy Clanton, and Elvis in front of that one. That's a good one. Good Elvis song. Your time hasn't come yet. I only got number 72 on the pop charts, number 50 on the country side in 1968. Right now, I've got Ross in the KSJS Southern Room, and we're going to go over there and see what's happening with him. Ross, what's going on over there in the Radio Land in Studio B anyway, huh?
1: Hey there, Ness. Here I am. Yeah, still awake.
0: Here you are.
1: Playing some intriguing oldies but goodies.
0: Yes, we are.
1: A few things I recognize, a few things I don't.
0: And yeah.
1: That's a good combination. Expanding my musical horizons.
0: Yeah, it works out all right.
1: You never know when that very next song will become your next favorite song of all time. So keep up the good work. Back to those oldies in a sec. But first, getting around campus can look different for every student at San Jose State. 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
8: That's the coolest story I've ever heard in my entire life. That's insane. Can I hear it again? Do you have time?
9: All right, I'm out of here. I hear that asteroids machine calling my name from the game room, so peace.

1968 gold for the Temps, and that's called I Could Never Love Another, number 13 on the pop charts, number one on the R&B side. Yeah, from that fabulous year 68, it is the Terry Show. Good morning to you. Hope things are going well for you on this early Father's Day Sunday morning.

Johnny Tillerson asking that musical question, why do I love you so, right here on the Terry Show for a Sunday morn. Bert Camper music for you now.

Bert Kempfert with Red Roses for a Blue Lady right here from 90.5 FM KSJS, your Terry Show on a Sunday morning. And that's kind of fun to hear that one. That's a nice, relaxing, easy listening song. And next, we're going to hear something. Yeah, maybe if I had played them back to back, might have been a little more jarring. But hopefully me coming in and talking will kind of separate that out. But interesting transition from Bert Kempfert to the Status Quo. Status Quo, an interesting situation with them because they only had a couple of charters in the U.S. We're going to hear their biggest one, Pictures of Matchstick Men. But as I was saying, two charters in the U.S., but 50 charters, I think maybe even over 50 in the UK. That's pretty amazing. So they were a much bigger group over there than they were here. But here's their biggest hit for you in the U.S. that you will remember. Pictures of Matchstick Men on the Terry program. Good morning to you. Happy Father's Day. Go out and do something fun with your dad, huh?

Shirley Ellis singing the name game for you from 90.5 FM KSJS. Your Terry thing happening on a Father's Day Sunday morning up until, well, we'll be here till 6. I'll be here till 2. And then Ross will be in playing 70s music from 2 until 6.

0: Bobby Fuller 4 on a 1966, and I Fought the Law. We had a couple other good ones in there, too. Shirley Ellis with the Name Game. And we also had Clarence Frogman Henry, Ain't Got No Homes. That kind of gets you all caught up on what you've heard the last few minutes. 16 minutes right now before the hour of 1 o'clock in the morning. It's DT in your radio.
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1: 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Your specimen has been processed. We are now ready to begin the test. Do not submerge the device in liquid, even partially. Most importantly, under no circumstances should we... We were going to murder you. Make no further attempt to leave.
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1: Test. Lie on your stomach with your arms at your side. Breathe.

0: Okay, well, she's calling the kitty, I guess, kind of in German, too. That's actually pretty cool. That's the German version of Paper Tiger, Blonde Tiger. And, yeah, well, we have a friend named Steve Tiger, and little did we know that his last name was actually Tiger in German. So that's pretty cool. Blonde Tiger, Sue Thompson. And Sue Thompson worked, I've heard varying stories. As best I can figure, I don't think she was a KLIV. I think she did some work at KYA. She was a receptionist at one of the radio stations in the Bay Area. And I'm pretty sure it was KYA. That's what I have pretty much been able to gather over the years. So kind of interesting. She was in this area and actually did work as a receptionist at KYA, apparently. But yeah, pretty interesting. Sue Thompson there with a whole bunch of hit records under her belt as well. And that was one of them, Paper Tiger, and that one in German. It is about 10 minutes in front of the hour of, 1 o'clock? Yeah, 10 minutes in front of 1 o'clock. That means I've got to punch a spot into my machine here. So let's play this and see what we get.
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0: Thank you very much, my dear. Bay Area weather, well, it's looking pretty good, as a matter of fact. It's going to be cool for your Father's Day Sunday. Then a little bit of a warm-up Monday, and it'll gradually warm up through Wednesday. Wednesday being the warmest day of the week. Then we'll experience a gradual cool-down into next weekend again. Daytime highs Monday through Wednesday will be in the low to mid-80s the rest of the week, which means today, and then next Thursday forward will be in the upper 70s again. Right now, we've got 62 KSJS degrees. And what else can I tell you? I think I was supposed to tell you about, the Cat's Cradle. And that show is on every Monday night. So we did the weather first. That's okay. We'll tell you about the Cat's Cradle now. She'll be here Monday. I'll be here with her, most likely. And she is going to do a neat radio show for you like she does every Monday, playing some of the latest in jazz music. They're usually always some new releases every Friday. So she usually gets some album cuts from those new releases for you. And she'll play some jazz classics, and she'll have her power hour at 9 o'clock. So all sorts of good stuff. So make sure you check that out. The Cat's Cradle, Monday night, 6 o'clock, right here at 90.5 FM KSJS.

0: Ah, The Who, they can't explain. I can't explain either. You know how it is. The Who, can't explain. That's a good one. And let's see, we heard Spanky and Our Gang right before that. Would like to get to know you right here from 90.5 FM KSJS. We got about a minute in front of the hour at 1 o'clock. Well, you know what that means. That means it's time for my buddy, my late buddy, that is. And I don't mean late as in late arrival, like a lot of people here at the radio station, but late in that he's passed away. We lost Bobby, as some of you probably remember, about 15 years ago and a little change. So let's have my pal Bobby break the radio station right now.
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0: Blanca and the Time to Cry right here from 90.5 FM KSJS, your Dennis Terry radio extravaganza all the way up until 2 o'clock. At least it's just about another hour, but maybe 59 minutes. And then Ross will be in here with a lot of neat 70s music for you all night long. So be sure you're on hand for that, huh?
1: Lucky devil.
0: Carl Dawkins.
1: Lucky devil.